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1: ABC News, I'm Dave Packer. Widespread flash flooding in Kentucky. It's being blamed for at least four deaths. Governor Andy Beshear declaring a state of emergency today.
2: We've seen 6 to 7 inches of rain in some parts of our Commonwealth, which has created dangerous conditions. Flash floods, and I need you to be careful.
1: State of emergency in Utah as the Cottonwood fires now 92,000 acres. Meanwhile, two other wildfires southwest of Salt Lake City have merged into one. U.S. search and rescue teams on the ground in Venezuela after back-to-back quakes. The death toll now surpassing 1,400. A U.N. official saying there are likely 50,000 unaccounted for. Israel's Prime Minister Benjamin Netanyahu said the new framework for a deal between Israel and Lebanon was, quote, historic. And its message to Iran is, quote, you're out of the game. On the current Iranian talks, Netanyahu said he'll send a delegation to Washington to clarify Israel's security interests on the nuclear issue. This is ABC News. The FDA has approved a new treatment option for one of the most aggressive forms of breast cancer. ABC's Morgan Norwood.
3: The drug is called Trodelvy, and you may recognize it because it's not entirely new. This is an approval as a frontline treatment for metastatic triple-negative breast cancer. And up until now, this approval has been offered after other treatments have failed. Trodelvy is a targeted treatment, and in clinical trials, it looked pretty good. It kept cancer from growing and spreading longer than standard chemo.
1: A retirement party for Schlitz Beer in Wisconsin today. 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
4: This beer, as it is right now, was post-World War II. We were really feeling our oats as a nation.
1: Last chance to get your hands on it will be at the Old World Wisconsin Museum, 4th of July. Texas, the FAA investigating a video posted on X showing a Boeing 777 making a low pass over a private airport. According to data from Flight Radar 24, the plane just 25 feet from the ground. Dave Packer, ABC News.
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10: 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The Maverick.

Yeah. Don't get in the way of the coward of the county. A little carnage to start our Saturday night. I'm Paul Poteet playing Diamond Rio. Meet in the

0: nitty gritty dirt band. As we get down to the nitty gritty in the city or the country, wherever you are right now, thank you for listening. There are certainly some people right now who are listening who are over the age of 62. I don't care how old any of you are. The guy with the headphones on right now is over 62. So I know we have at least one listener. Me. A new poll shows that Gen Z, you know, those are the Zoomers. Those are the people like 14 to 29 years old, I think, is the thing right now. They think that anything 62 and older is officially old. And they believe that people stop looking good in current fashions by the age of 56. You're out. That's why I'm wearing a tank top and jorts right now in the studio. They struggle with technology at 59, and they enter cognitive decline at 62. Still, Generation Z believes that 62-year-olds are productive enough to stay employed, which is such a relief to your host here. Many of today's 14 to 29-year-olds say they don't expect to look or feel healthy when they get older. They fear they won't age well. 25% predict they'll have few friends or family around them, right? Because they're so catty. Experts say that injections, fillers, and vapes are among the culprits, maybe making Gen Z look older than millennials did at their age. So easy on the Botox and don't inhale.
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0: That's Dolly with The Seeker, and I'm Paul Poteet. Did you hear she made a surprise public appearance? Good to see her out in public again. She's her latest thing, like, she doesn't have enough on her plate. Now she's got Dolly's Tennessean Travel Stop in Cornersville, which I think is a little south of Nashville. And so she was there at the grand opening, and she's greeting the crowd. And a lot of people are comparing the place to a Buc-ee's.
1: Anyway, I wanted to welcome all of you and to say thanks. And you, I'm sure some of you wondering why I wanted a truck stop. Well, I couldn't leave it to beavers.
0: She's always had the jokes, hasn't she? In just a few moments, T.G. Shepherd and Johnny Cash rides or the rails.
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0: Ah, the train songs. He was known for that. Johnny Cash, that's one of them. And I'm Paul Poutine. In just a few moments, Brooks and Dunn. I guess this is appropriate with exactly 1 week to go before Independence Day. We got Only in America coming up. Drinking my baby goodbye. Is anybody doing that tonight? I guess that's possible. I'm just trying to drink an oncoming cold away. I'm thinking that once the show ends, maybe just one little shot of an amber-colored liquor. It's a bore my throat.
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1: ABC News, I'm Dave Packer. The U.S. has dispatched search and rescue teams to help in Venezuela after a pair of powerful earthquakes just seconds apart brought buildings to the ground, trapping people inside. Caracas-based journalist Tony Frankie Mawad.
2: Despite the institutional absence that we've seen, people have actually managed to organize relief centers, to organize campaigns, to organize distribution networks, and mobilize to the most affected areas to help those in need.
1: More than 1,400 people have been killed and more than double that injured. And according to a UN official, some 55,000 people are said to be unaccounted for. Kentucky Governor Andy Beshear confirming there have been four deaths in the widespread flash flooding across that state. A state of emergency in Utah. At least a dozen new wildfires erupting in the state, forcing evacuations for several new counties. CENTCOM says there were new U.S. attacks on Iran this afternoon. This after a U.S. official says a tanker was hit by an Iranian drone earlier today. This is ABC News. The latest food recall is all that and a bag of chips.
3: They're a staple of many backyard barbecues, but now Utz is issuing a voluntary recall of Dirty and Zapp's brand potato chips. The Food and Drug Administration says the products might be contaminated with salmonella. Salmonella can be fatal to young children, older adults, and those with weakened immune systems. The recall affects nearly 700,000 bags of chips distributed across 35 states, including New York, California, Florida, and Texas. Mike Dubusky, ABC News.
1: A dangerous close call on a busy Miami runway between an American Airlines plane and a business jet. The business jet crew crossing the same runway as the American Airlines plane.
4: You just told me to cross the runway, sir.
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1: ATC.com audio, the two planes nearly colliding, coming within about a third of a mile of each other. American Airlines says its crew discontinued its takeoff after seeing another aircraft on the runway. Dave Packer, ABC News.
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0: Help Me Hold On, Travis Tritt with Bolt Boutique on Saturday night. Do you like cottage cheese? Cottage cheese is one of those things that I've come around to in my old age, when I was a kid. It didn't seem too exciting. But these days, everybody, it's trendy. Cottage cheese? Yeah, because of protein. Everybody wants to protein max. And so there are shortages of cottage cheese in some places. Mrs. Poteet told me she was grocery shopping yesterday. She could find some, but, you know, there weren't a lot of them. So I guess it's good for your health. You know, a lot of people say it helps you lose weight, which is kind of funny because if you put cottage cheese on your plate, you know, you might lose some of the cottage cheese on your thighs. I mean, it's crazy how that works. If you don't have it available in the store, here's a little handy hack from me. Just leave a bowl of milk out in the sun for about an hour and a half tomorrow, and you may get close.
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0: country am I in?
1: It doesn't matter. It's 5 o'clock somewhere.
0: It's always on 5 in Margaritaville, come to think of it.
1: Yeah, I heard that.
0: You've been there, haven't you?
1: Yes, sir.
0: I've seen your boat there.

0: Da-da-da, George Strait and Paul Poteet on Saturday night. Have you heard about this new trend at baseball parks? It's called tarps off, and it's not because it stopped raining and, you know, it's time to play ball again. It's it would be like a designation for taking your shirt off. Tarps off, shirts off. And it has entire sections of fans cheering topless, as it were. We may assume that these are mainly guys. there's no flashing in baseball. This ain't the snake pit at the Indy 500. Come on. And make sure you've been Ozempicking before you attempt the very tricky tarps off maneuver. Speaking of Ozempic, UPS is investing nearly $50 million into cold storage facilities to ship Ozempic, which apparently, I didn't know this, requires refrigeration during transport. So you got to keep it cold if you want to look hot, I think is what they're saying at UPS.
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0: Sawyer Brown, and I'm Paul Poutine. It's Saturday night. Did you know that there's a whole section on Reddit online that's called Ask Old People? Present. And they recently asked the old people of Ask Old People. Yes? Were you talking about Ash? Yes. They were asking them to share their food habits growing up. And I have to say, some of these do ring a bell. Somebody said the whole concept of snacks was foreign when I was a kid. You either waited for dinner or you already ate. That sounds familiar. Although if you look at pictures of me from a couple of years from when I was a kid, I was being fed apparently just fine. And sodas just weren't around. Kool-Aid usually was, but sodas was, kind of a treat. And so was like eating out. I mean, we ate out when we would visit relatives, maybe on the way there, fast food kind of thing. That was a big thing on vacation. And this person said, I remember that McDonald's didn't come to town till I was a teenager. Also, my story didn't come to where I grew up until about one of the years I was in high school, about 1978, probably 79. And oh my gosh, that was like manna from heaven or a manna with cheese and a milkshake from heaven,
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1: ABC News, I'm Dave Packer. The U.S. military confirmed multiple targets have been struck in Iran following a second day of attacks on commercial shipping.
2: At President Trump's direction, the U.S. striking military surveillance infrastructure, communication systems, air defense sites, drone storage facilities, and mine lair capabilities. It was in response to an Iranian drone striking a tanker this morning, the second attack on a ship crossing the strait in just days.
1: ABC's Selena Wang. President Trump this evening threatening to militarily complete the job if Iran doesn't stop striking. At least four confirmed deaths in Kentucky now under a state of emergency after dangerous flash flooding. And a state of emergency in Utah. Dangerous fast-moving wildfires exploding across the state, forcing evacuations, destroying homes. U.S. search and rescue teams now on the ground in Venezuela after back-to-back powerful quakes. The death toll now surpassing 1,400. This is ABC News. Just in time for hitting the road, a study on summer road trips.

0: With nearly three-quarters of U.S. adults planning to hit the road this summer, comes a Wallet Hub study on the best states for a summer road trip, compared with all 50 states across several key metrics.
1: How safe are the roads? How safe are the bridges? Quality of drivers in these states? Cost of gas is always a factor.
0: Wallet Hub's Chip Lupo says the top state to vacation behind the wheel is Minnesota.
1: Very safe roads, good traveling, lot to do, and moderate cost.
0: Followed by Utah and Louisiana. Stephen Kaufman, ABC News.
2: The streets of Rome filled with Vespa scooters today, with riders coming from as far away as California to celebrate the 80th anniversary of the iconic vehicle. Vespas were first made famous by the 1953 film Roman Holiday, starring Audrey Hepburn. Since then, the colorful and unmistakably Italian mopeds have filled streets around the globe. Dave Packer, ABC News.
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0: Mo Bandy with a little touch of Americana to get us all set for America 250 next weekend. Can you believe it's already next Saturday? Do you have like a big party planned? Do you have a big giant hat and an Uncle Sam outfit that you're going to be working with? I keep having some flashbacks to the bicentennial year in 1976. So this is 250. And I remember the 200th one of the tall ships. Where was that? Was that like that? It must have been in the harbor in New York, right? I remember seeing the TV coverage of that and of events across the country. And remember bicentennial minutes. That's the way it was. Every night in prime time for like a year or something, they had a little piece of Americana, a little bit of American history. It seemed like it was more of a thing, in 76 than it is now. Maybe it's because, it's not a round number, because that was the 200th. This is only the 250th. So the 300th one, watch out. It's going to be a big bang-up event. I can't wait for it. Somebody dig me up for it. Thanks.
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0: George Jones, a little Wild Lightning, and a Bon Appetit. Please stay in your basement until the White Lightning warning has been lifted. Thank you. Put your chairs in the upright locked position. There was a survey they had of air travelers who said that complimentary snacks are not important to them if they can save money on their flight. Yeah, it used to be, you know, it's just one of those things just kind of disappeared, you know. Once upon a time, they'd be plying you with all kinds of things when you're up in the air. Little tiny bottles of booze and stuff like that. I suppose you can still buy that stuff now. But it seems like in the world, there were a lot more complimentary things at one time than there are now. If you want a really no-frills airline, a friend told me about one where when someone had to go to the bathroom, they just landed the plane. I mean, I want to tell you, that is no-frills.
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0: And keep it down in there, kids. Two doors down, they're having a party. Dolly Parton. That's about the same era as Here You Come Again, I think, right? That one may have kind of crossed over to the pop charts, too. Bolt Boutique. Are they having a party two doors down, or are you the loudest thing on the block right now? You tell me. There certainly are a lot of parties in summertime. People get together in the backyard. I've got some safety rules for summer for you. Do not dive in a wading pool. That's very important to know. On the beach, always hide your keys and wallet by placing them inside your shoes. No thief has ever figured this out. If your cooler requires its own set of wheels, you may have packed too many beverages. If you hear someone yell, "Watch this," at a cottage, move farther away, not closer. And finally, if your flip-flops make it through the entire summer, you probably didn't have enough fun.
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1: ABC News, I'm Dave Packer. The U.S. military confirmed multiple targets have been struck in Iran following a second day of attacks on commercial shipping. A state of emergency in Kentucky tonight, where Governor Andy Beshear confirms flash flooding in the state after torrential rain has left four people dead. And where there is too little rain.
2: A state of emergency in Utah. Dangerous, fast-moving wildfires exploding across the state, forcing evacuations and destroying homes. The Cottonwood Fire, the largest fire burning in the country, exploding to more than 92,000 acres.
1: ABC's Melissa Adan. The death toll now over 1,400 and rising after a pair of powerful earthquakes. A 4.2 magnitude followed seconds later by a 7.5. Struck the coast of Venezuela Wednesday. Buildings tumbled to the ground, trapping people inside. The U.S. military sending assets to the region to assist in recovery. And here in the United States, relief centers preparing to send food and aid. This is ABC News.

0: State of Texas has made changes to the school curriculum, adding the Bible to what kids will be told to read. Here's ABC's Alex Prechet.
1: The Texas Republican-controlled Board of Education approved a mandated reading list for its more than 5 million public school students that includes passages from the Bible. In elementary school, students will begin with a picture book series. In middle school, they will learn about the Sermon on the Mount and teachings about the kingdom of heaven. And in high school, students will read Bible passages alongside classical authors like Charles Dickens and Jane Austen. Now, while this is likely to face challenges, those changes would go into effect in 2030.
0: Massachusetts State Police confirmed 6 people were injured too seriously after a duck boat overturned on a ramp near the Charles River in Cambridge this afternoon. No one fell into the water. All occupants were accounted for. And World Cup, Egypt advances past group stage after a 1-1 draw with Iran in Seattle last night. Dave Packer, ABC News.
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Almost live from Muskogee. It's the Hag. I'm Paul Poteet. Pretty excited this Saturday night. I got my yearly performance review in from the station. And it says I've got a great future behind me.

0: That's how it goes. Somebody's needing somebody. Maybe it's for that. Or maybe it's just somebody to talk to. Maybe that's it. Or maybe it's just someone to tell them the storms are about over with. We've watched our grandkids for an entire week. You know, I'm not bragging or anything, but yes, we were physically and mentally exhausted after the 7, 8, 9 days. And they needed a little reassurance. One of them especially does not like thunderstorms and gets a little antsy. So they needed that. And one hit, you know, in the middle of the night, a tornado warning goes off. And these days, my gosh, if, you know, your phones are set up for that, it's like, every phone in the house is going off. So that's what somebody's needing sometimes, just someone to take them down in the basement and tell them it ain't going to be the Wizard of Oz this time.
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0: Yes, girls, women's, or women. I guess the S is unnecessary. There's girls, women's, and ladies. See, Ed Bruce, he makes it sound easy to say that. I had all kinds of pronoun problems there. Bolt Boutique, that's an appropriate song for this show. Coming up next, we'll play Killing Time from Clint Black. Or maybe this is more appropriate. Talking in Your Sleep from Crystal Gayle is also coming up.
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0: Mar Chestnut and Pulpo Tea. Thanks so much for hanging around this Saturday night. You know, I love having you there. We're going to be burning up with love in just a few moments. Eddie Rabbit is on the way. A few little moments with Brad Paisley. And Dwight Yoakam and Buck Owens hit the streets next.
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1: ABC News, I'm Dave Packer. The one-week-old agreement between the U.S. and Iran is in jeopardy. The U.S. military fired strikes into Iran again Saturday after a drone attack on a cargo ship in the Strait of Hormuz. At least four deaths have been confirmed in those Kentucky floods. ABC's Andrew Dimbert tells us that the governor there has declared a state of emergency and is pleading with people to avoid driving.
2: Across central and eastern Kentucky, roads remain washed out, trees are down. Governor Andy Beshear is urging people to stay off the roads, off these flooded roads, reminding Kentuckians that driving in these conditions could be life-threatening.
1: And there's a state of emergency in Utah. At least a dozen new fires erupting in the state in recent days, forcing evacuations for several new counties. The death toll now surpassing 1,400 in Venezuela, after a pair of powerful earthquakes just seconds apart Wednesday tumbled buildings to the ground, trapping people inside. The U.S. has dispatched search and rescue teams. This is ABC News. He was a presidential candidate, served as U.S. Transportation Secretary, and now is the victim of swatting. Pete Buttigieg is now detailing the anguish he and his family endured after a false report was made against him to Child Protective Services in Michigan, where he lives with his husband and two children.
3: According to Michigan State Police, the anonymous report falsely claimed that Buttigieg had committed violent crimes and was a danger to his children. A CPS team showing up to his house, ordering the former presidential candidate to stay away from his own children while they conducted forensic interviews. Buttigieg recounting the emotional trauma online. I tried to get my head around the idea that I had been accused of something so serious that I couldn't be alone around my own children. Michigan investigators have since determined the allegations were false.
1: ABC's Faith Abube. President Trump Saturday announcing he's nominating former Oklahoma State Trooper Lance Schroyer as the next director of ICE. Dave Packer, ABC News.
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Oh, there's a good one, Waylon and Willie, right off the bat here with Chaz Mixon. Welcome along, sliding into the back half of the weekend, and we're going to do some Rick Trevino in a little bit. Colin Ray is coming up, too. Here's Ricky Van Shelton.

0: Yep, that's my story. I'm sticking to it. There's Colin Ray, and I am Chaz Mixon. So this day in 1940, the movie Grand Ole Opry debuted at Nashville's Paramount Theater, starred Roy Acuff and the Smoky Mountain Boys, Uncle Dave Macon, and the Opry founder himself, George D. Hay. There's a classic for you. Brooks and Dunn and Keith Urban on the way.
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1: 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Hank Jr. for you with Chaz Mixon. Holding down the fort all night long. Reba and John Michael Montgomery are on the way in just a little bit.
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0: There's that John Michael Montgomery for you, I swear, here with Chaz Mixon. Got to fire up another set in just a little bit. We'll do that with that great voice of the late, great Keith Whitley.
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1: ABC News, I'm Dave Packer. Kentucky, under a state of emergency, widespread flooding from torrential rains is being blamed for at least four deaths. State of emergency in Utah with four major wildfires burning. The worst wildfire burning near Utah right now, the Cottonwood Fire. It's consumed over 90,000 acres. The death toll rising to over 1,400 in Venezuela after two powerful earthquakes. As the recovery continues around the clock, Caracas-based journalist Tony Frankie Mawad says time is becoming a factor.
2: We know that there are still tens of thousands of people missing, and we know from reports, even from within the ruins, that people are trapped in the rubble, even sending messages, text messages from to their relatives and friends.
1: President Trump's effort to reshape the Republican Party has scored another victory. The AP has projected Louisiana Republican Congresswoman Julia Letlow has won the party's Senate nomination, defeating former Trump administration official John Fleming. This after both advanced past incumbent Senator Bill Cassidy. This is ABC News. In Rome this weekend to mark the 80th birthday of the little Italian scooter featured in many movies set in Italy, including classic Hollywood blockbusters, the largest gathering of Vespas ever.
3: Bringing his Vespa to the Italian capital to help celebrate David Bomondi.
4: We have a strong passion for Vespas. We watched Vespas in the movies, and we have 13 Vespas in Texas, and we wanted to ride our classic Vespa in Roma.
3: I'll bet Rana says back in the Philippines.
5: We know from Roman Holiday and the movie Luca. So all generations, from the old people to the young people, we all know Vespa.
3: Organizers say 10,000 Vespas are scooting about Rome.
1: 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A new blue chip. 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

I love that Cajun Moon, Ricky Skaggs for you, and I am Chaz Mixon. Jamie O'Neill in just a few, and one from Sawyer Brown coming up. Here's George Strait.

0: Sawyer Brown right there. The Race Is On, and I am Chaz Mixon. Well, he was born on this day in 1951. Lloyd Maines, country music producer, musician, and songwriter, best known as a pedal steel player, multi-instrumentalist. He toured and recorded as a member of the Joe Ely Band. Maines won a Grammy for Best Album, Best Country Album in 2003, as producer of the Chicks album, Home. And of course, the father of Natalie Maines, lead singer of the Chicks, was instrumental in bringing the current lineup of bandmates together in 1995. So happy birthday to Lloyd Maines. How about Randy Travis and Tracy Lawrence coming up?
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0: There goes Tracy Lawrence right there. Time marches on. Yes, it does. And I am Chaz Mixon. Hope you're enjoying the weekend. We've got lots more great music to play for you. Get right back into it with Tammy Wynette and Ronnie Millsap coming up.
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0: Trisha Yearwood and Don Henley together, a little Walk Away Joe, and Chaz Mixon here about to fire up another set in just a little bit, and a good one from Alan Jackson to do that with next.
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2: ABC News, I'm Dave Packer. The one-week-old agreement between the U.S. and Iran is in jeopardy. The U.S. military fired strikes into Iran again Saturday after a drone attack on a cargo ship in the Strait of Hormuz. At least four deaths have been confirmed in those Kentucky floods. ABC's Andrew Dimbert tells us that the governor there has declared a state of emergency and is pleading with people to avoid driving.
3: Across central and eastern Kentucky, roads remain washed out, trees are down. Governor Andy Beshear is urging people to stay off the roads, off these flooded roads, reminding Kentuckians that driving in these conditions could be life-threatening.
2: And there's a state of emergency in Utah. At least a dozen new fires erupting in the state in recent days, forcing evacuations for several new counties. The death toll now surpassing 1,400 in Venezuela, after a pair of powerful earthquakes just seconds apart Wednesday tumbled buildings to the ground, trapping people inside. The U.S. has dispatched search and rescue teams. This is ABC News. He was a presidential candidate, served as U.S. Transportation Secretary, and now is the victim of swatting. Pete Buttigieg is now detailing the anguish he and his family endured after a false report was made against him to Child Protective Services in Michigan, where he lives with his husband and two children.
4: According to Michigan State Police, the anonymous report falsely claimed that Buttigieg had committed violent crimes and was a danger to his children. A CPS team showing up to his house

0: ordering the former presidential candidate to stay away from his own children while they conducted forensic interviews. Buttigieg recounting the emotional trauma online. I tried to get my head around the idea that I had been accused of something so serious that I couldn't be alone around my own children. Michigan investigators have since determined the allegations were false.
1: ABC's Faith Abube. President Trump Saturday announcing he's nominating former Oklahoma State Trooper Lance Schroyer as the next director of ICE. Dave Packer, ABC News.
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0: There goes Vince Gill, and I am Chaz Mixon. Alan Jackson released his fifth studio album on this day in 1994. Who I Am became his second number one chart hit. The album had number one singles, and did it ever. Summertime Blues, Gone Country, Living on Love, and I Don't Even Know Your Name. That's a good album from Alan right there.
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0: Hey, it's JD Fricky, and I am Chaz Mixon. How about some Dwight Yoakam by request? We'll do that for Craig here in a couple minutes, and one from Tim McGraw on the way, too.
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0: Tim McGraw right there, and I am Chaz Mixon, ready for another set. Let's do it. I am ready to give it to you. Lots of those country classics coming up, including John Anders.
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2: ABC News, I'm Dave Packer. Kentucky under a state of emergency. Widespread flooding from torrential rains is being blamed for at least four deaths. State of emergency in Utah with four major wildfires consumed over 90,000 acres. The death toll rising to over 1,400 in Venezuela after two powerful earthquakes. As the recovery continues around the clock, Caracas-based journalist Tony Frankie Mawad says time is becoming a factor.
3: We know that there are still tens of thousands of people missing, and we know from reports, even from within the ruins, that people are trapped in the rubble. Even sending messages, text messages from to their relatives and friends.
2: President Trump's effort to reshape the Republican Party has scored another victory. The AP has projected Louisiana Republican Congresswoman Julia Letlow has won the party's Senate nomination, defeating former Trump administration official John Fleming. This after both advanced past incumbent Senator Bill Cassidy. This is ABC News. In Rome this weekend to mark the 80th birthday of the little Italian scooter featured in many movies set in Italy, including classic Hollywood block Gathering of Vespas Ever.
4: Bringing his Vespa to the Italian capital to help celebrate David Bomondi.
5: We have a strong passion for Vespas. We watch Vespas in the movies, and we have 13 Vespas in Texas, and we wanted to ride our classic Vespa in Roma.
4: I'll bet Rana says back in the Philippines.
6: 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So all generations, from the old people to the young people, we all know.
4: Shooting about Rome.
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0: There go the Judds right there, and I'm Chaz Mix. And this day, 1999, Tim McGraw released Something Like That, which became his 10th song to reach number one on the U.S. Billboard Hot Country Singles and Tracks. According to Nielsen BDS, the song was the top-played radio single in any music genre in the 2000s, with nearly 500,000 spins from January 1st of 2000 to December 17th of 2009. Man.
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1: The U.S. military fired strikes in the Strait of Hormuz. At least four deaths have been confirmed in those Kentucky floods. ABC's Andrew Dimber tells us that the governor there has declared a state of emergency and is pleading with people to avoid driving.
2: Across central and eastern Kentucky, roads remain washed out, trees are down. Governor Andy Beshear is urging people to stay off the roads, off these flooded roads, reminding Kentuckians that driving in these conditions could be life-threatening.
1: And there's a state of emergency in Utah. At least a dozen new fires erupting in the state in recent days, forcing evacuations for several new counties. The death toll now surpassing 1,400 in Venezuela. After a pair of powerful earthquakes just seconds apart Wednesday tumbled buildings to the ground, trapping people inside, the U.S. has dispatched search and rescue teams. This is ABC News. He was a presidential candidate, served as U.S. Transportation Secretary, and now is the victim of swatting. Edge is now detailing the anguish he and his family endured after a false report was made against him to Child Protective Services in Michigan, where he lives with his husband and two children.
3: According to Michigan State Police, the anonymous report falsely claimed that Buttigieg had committed violent crimes and was a danger to his children. A CPS team showed a presidential candidate to stay away from his own children while they conducted forensic interviews. Buttigieg recounting the emotional trauma online. I tried to get my head around the idea that I had been accused of something so serious that I couldn't be alone around my own children. Michigan investigates.
1: ABC's Faith Abube. President Trump Saturday announcing he's nominating former Oklahoma State Trooper Lance Schroyer as the next director of ICE. Dave Packer, ABC News.
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Always fun stuff from that man right there, Jerry Reed and Chaz Mixon here. I've got Clay Walker and Mindy McCready still to go in this set. Right now, the Bellamy Brothers.

0: McCready. Right there for you, and I'm Chaz Mixon. Today, the Great American Backyard Campout, if you will, sleep under the stars, and not because your landlord kicked you out. The goal is to get as many people to camp outside tonight, even if that means pitching a tent in the backyard.
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0: Barbara Mandrell for you right there, and I'm Chaz Mixon. We've got all the country classics you need all through the weekend. Hal Ketchum is up next.
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0: Diamond Rio, those great harmonies from those guys, and I am Chaz Mixon. One more hour to play some great music. Let's get to it. Eddie Rabbit and lots more coming right up.
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1: ABC News, I'm Dave Packer. Kentucky under a state of emergency. Widespread flooding from torrential rains. 4 deaths. State of emergency in Utah with 4 major wildfires burning. The worst wildfire burning near Utah right now, the Cottonwood Fire. It's consumed over 90,000 acres. The death toll rising to over 1,400 in Venezuela after 2 powerful earthquakes. As the recovery continues around the clock, Caracas-based journalist Tony Frankie Mawad says time is becoming a factor.
2: We know that there are still tens of thousands of people missing, and we know from reports, even from within the ruins, that people are trapped in the rubble, even sending messages, text messages to their relatives and friends.
1: President Trump's effort to reshape the Republican Party has scored another victory. The AP Republican Congresswoman Julia Letlow, the party's Senate nomination. Former Trump administration official John Fleming, this after both advanced past incumbent Senator Bill Cassidy. This is ABC News. In Rome this weekend to mark the 80th birthday of it in many movies set in Italy, including classic Hollywood blockbusters, the largest gathering of Vespas ever.
3: Bringing his Vespa to the Italian capital to help celebrate David Bomondi.
4: We have a strong passion for Vespas. We watched Vespas in the movies, and we have 13 Vespas in Texas. And
3: Bet Rana says back
5: to all generations, from the old people to the young people, we all know Vespa.
3: Organizers say 10,000 Vespas are scooting about Rome.
1: ABC's Chuck Sievertson. A new blue chip, Monday, Google parent company Alphabet is officially replacing Verizon in the Dow Jones Industrial Average. It's a big milestone for the tech giant and will broaden the Dow's exposure to AI, cloud, and digital advertising. Dave Packer, ABC News.
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Hank Williams Jr. right there. There's a classic from that man. Keith Urban in just a few, and I've got the Forrester Sisters before too long. Here's Kenny Chesney.

0: There go the Forrester sisters for you right there, and I am Chaz Mixon, holding down the fort for a little while longer, and so glad that you have made us a part of your weekend. Brad Paisley in a little bit, and one from the Judd's next.
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0: Miss Dolly Parton right there, and I am Chaz Mixon. We're going to wrap it up here with the home stretch. We got Black Hawk in just a little bit and King George.
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How old do you think I am? He said. I said, well, I didn't know. He said, I turned 65 about 11 months ago. I was sitting

0: Tom T. Hall to wrap it up for me. I am Chaz Mixon. You enjoy the rest of the Sunday and have a great work week. I'm going to take a little vacation next week. I'm not sure I'll be here next weekend, but we'll see what happens. Toby Keith is coming up next. Have a good one.
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9: ABC News, I'm Dave Packard. The one-week-old agreement between the U.S. and Iran is in jeopardy. The U.S. military fired strikes into Iran again Saturday after a drone attack on a cargo ship in the Strait of Hormuz. At least four deaths have been confirmed in those Kentucky floods. ABC's Andrew Dimbert tells us that the governor there has declared a state of emergency and is pleading with people to avoid driving
10: across central and

0: Kentuckians that driving in these conditions could be life-threatening.
1: And there's a state of emergency in Utah. At least a dozen new fires erupting in the state in recent days, forcing evacuations for several new counties. The death toll now surpassing 1,400 in Venezuela after a pair of powerful earthquakes just seconds apart Wednesday tumbled buildings to the ground, trapping people inside. The U.S. has dispatched search and rescue teams. This is ABC News. He was a presidential candidate, served as U.S. Transportation Secretary, and now is the victim of swatting. Pete Buttigieg is now detailing the anguish he and his family endured after a false report was made against him to Child Protective Services in Michigan, where he lives with his husband and two children.
2: According to Michigan State Police, the anonymous report falsely claimed that Buttigieg had committed violent crimes and was a danger to his children. A CPS team showing up to his house, ordering the former presidential candidate to stay away from his own children while they conducted forensic interviews. Buttigieg recounting the emotional trauma online. I tried to get my head around the idea that I had been accused of something so serious that I couldn't be alone around my own children. Michigan investigators have since determined the allegations were false.
1: ABC's Faith Abube. President Trump Saturday announcing he's nominating former Oklahoma State Trooper Lance Schroyer as the next director of ICE. Dave Packer, ABC News.
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A number one hit from Mickey Gilley. All those girls do indeed seem to get prettier at closing time. We got Gary Allen, Sammy Kershaw, some Tim McGraw coming up in just a little while. After the 4th of July holiday, where they're taking some time to celebrate with their families, they'll be back on the road on their farewell tour this summer. Here's Alabama's Down Home.

0: with Sammy Kershaw, Terry Clark, and Love of My Life. Good morning. It's the 28th of June. Kelly Pickler turns 40 today. Elon Musk, 55. Mel Brooks celebrates his 100th birthday. Also with birthdays today, Kathy Bates and John Cusack. On the way, Tim McGraw and Garth Brooks.
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0: It's Johnny Lee with Cherokee Fiddle, a song written by Michael Martin Murphy, who this summer is on tour across the United States and also
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0: It's his best-known song, Jukebox Junkie, from Ken Mellons, who recently made an appearance at the Nashville Palace to celebrate Randy Travis. Ken is also working on a new biographical docudrama called Still the Jukebox Junkie. Good morning, so I'm Ronnie McDonald.
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1: ABC News, I'm Brian Clark. Three firefighters have been killed and two others hurt battling fires on the Colorado-Utah border, according to the U.S. Wildland Fire Service, which did not identify. Conditions in the West are fueling large fires. Authorities in Kentucky now say that flash flooding is blamed for at least four deaths in the Commonwealth, as Governor Andy Beshear said Saturday.
2: This is a serious enough situation where I am now signing a state of emergency so that we can deploy even more resources across Kentucky.
1: There's new uncertainty regarding the ceasefire between the U.S. and Iran. Iran launched attacks on targets in Bahrain and Kuwait after the second straight day of U.S. strikes after a tanker was targeted. A political win in Louisiana for President Trump. His pick in the Republican Senate primary, Representative Julia Letlow, emerged victorious. This is ABC. There was a funeral on Saturday, Mississippi police officer at a Walmart store in Senatobia. That funeral came as the circumstances of the shooting remain under investigation. The knockout stage of the World Cup set. The U.S. is going to play Bosnia and Herzegovina in Santa Clara, California, Wednesday. But businesses around the stadium hosting next month's final say. ABC's Stefan Kim explains from New Jersey.
3: As soon as you walk through the doors of Steve's Sizzling Steaks in Carlstadt, New Jersey, you're smacked in the face with a wall plastered with New York Giant greats. On a typical night, it's sizzling in here. On a World Cup match day, though,
4: it was a ghost town.
3: In fact, the manager says on match days, business has been down by 60%, so they are now cutting staff when there's World Cup action at MetLife, with the state DOT issuing gridlock alerts warning drivers to stay away from certain roads.
1: Brian Clark, ABC News.
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It's the Oak Ridge Boys. They continue on their American-made farewell tour this summer and also are celebrating the nation's birthday in Charlestown, West Virginia on the 4th. They'll also be part of the America's 200.

0: It's T. Graham Brown, who's very enthusiastic about recently becoming a member of the Grand Ole Opry, not only performing there, but on the road this summer as well. So celebrating the 4th of July at the Sloss Lake 4th of July celebration. That happening in...
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0: It's Nobody's Home from Clint Black, who is pulling double duty this summer, not only on his Back on the Blacktop tour, but filling in for Justin Moore on select dates for Riley Green's Cowboy As It Gets tour as well. Moore stepping away from the road to focus on his health and recovery, and Clint Black stepping in his stead. We got some Eddie Rabbit and Steve Warner on the way next.
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0: It's A Little More Love from Vince Gill. This year he celebrates his 50th anniversary on the road this summer on tour, and later this fall he'll be once again performing with the Eagles in residency in Vegas. We got some Diamond Rio and Mark Chestnut on the way next.
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2: For four deaths in dry conditions, fueling fires in Utah. Three firefighters were killed, two others hurt, battling fires on the Colorado-Utah state line. Meanwhile, Samantha Hall of the USDA Forest Service rolls.
3: The iron fire on the first initial attack was all by their volunteer fire department.
4: Wow.
3: And they are the reason that town is still there.
2: In Venezuela, tensions are escalating between the government and its citizens as thousands of people still missing after the powerful twin earthquakes that killed over 1,400 and search efforts continue. The U.S. struck targets in Iran for a second straight day because of what it said were violations of the Memorandum of Understanding. Iran launched drone and missile attacks on Bahrain and Kuwait and is threatening to halt negotiations. This is ABC News. Michigan late there. Chicago.
5: It happened about a mile and a half east of Monroe Harbor. That's when the Coast Guard began getting calls for help.
6: One vessel overtook another one, and there was a collision that happened.
5: It's unclear what caused the boats to collide or how many people were aboard each vessel. The people on the boats ranged in age from 18 to 26. There are no cameras out that far. Stress. They were a woman who died. That's according to the Chicago Fire Department.
2: Four people were hurt. Utz is issuing a voluntary recall of its Dirty and Zapp's brand potato chips because the FDA says they may be contaminated with salmonella. So far, no illnesses have been reported. I'm Brian Clark, ABC News.
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0: And when you get the choice to sit it out or...
1: With her signature song... It's LeAnn Womack and A Hope You Dance, appearing on the finale of American Idol along with this season's winner, Hannah Harper, just last month and just yesterday as part of the grand finale show for Alan Jackson, along with George Strait, Miranda Lambert, and plenty of others in Nashville, Tennessee.
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0: It's a song from Ronnie Millsap that could be playing during the beginning of a spooky movie, but instead comes from the album Keyed Up and a top five hit, It's Stranger in My House. Good morning, I'm Jeff DeWeese. I'll be sharing some Jody Messina with you in just a bit, and also George Strait.
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0: It's Money in the Bank from John Anderson, and it wasn't that many years ago that John started losing his hearing to the point where he thought he'd never be able to perform again, but thanks to some fine doctoring, he is back in shape once again, performing with the Bellamy Brothers at the Ryman Auditorium for their 50th anniversary celebration just this past week. Some Randy Travis and Marty Stewart are coming up next.
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1: ABC News, I'm Brian Clark. Iran has launched attacks on U.S. allies in the Middle East. That's after the U.S. has struck Iran on back-to-back days. And ABC's Selena Wang says the peace process is in jeopardy.
2: That memorandum of understanding Trump signed with Iran just over a week ago is already fraying. Under that agreement, Iran promised to reopen the strait. Instead, it's been trying to control it, warning ships they could be in danger if they pass the strait without the country's permission.
1: Three firefighters were killed. Two others were hurt battling fires along the Utah-Colorado border as hot, dry conditions fuel one of Utah's most active fire seasons. The state's banned fireworks ahead of the 4th of July. Heavy rains in Kentucky have caused flash flooding, blamed for at least four deaths in the Commonwealth. And authorities in

0: CNBC's Morgan Norwood says an American Airlines flight noticed the approaching jet and suddenly aborted its takeoff.
1: The pilots had just been cleared for takeoff. Flight Radar 24 data shows American Airlines Flight 308 already barreling down the runway at about 60 miles an hour for Bermuda with 112 passengers and five crew members on board. The business jet crossing the same runway as the American Airlines plane. The two planes on a collision course coming within about a third of a mile of each other. American Airlines telling ABC News its crew discontinued takeoff after seeing another aircraft on the runway. NetJets, the operator of the business jet, declining to comment.
0: The FAA is investigating. It's also investigating after a Boeing 777 cargo aircraft flew dangerously low. One of its wings was within feet of hitting the ground at a private airport at Horseshoe Bay in Texas. I'm Brian Clark, ABC News.
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7: The only thing I see ahead

the boys of Fort Payne. It's Alabama, who are taking a break for the 4th of July holiday to celebrate with their families. They'll continue on their farewell tour later this summer. We got Doug Supernaw, Barbara Mandrell, and Dwight Yoakam on the way a little later in the hour. She has joined Melissa Etheridge on the Raised On Radio Tour this summer. Here's Winona Judd.

0: An angel in your arms this morning, a devil in someone else's. Tonight it's Barbara Mandrell. Dwight Yoakam and ZZ Top were on tour earlier this year. Dwight's continuing on his world tour throughout the summer months. His next performance here in the States will be on the 16th of July, that happening in Louisiana. He's on the way next, and some little Texas is coming up in a bit, too.
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0: The title cut of his second album, and for Alan Jackson, a number one hit, Don't Rock the Jukebox, also went on to become the number one song of the year, too. Good morning, I'm Jeff DeWeese. Some Waylon Jennings on the way, and some Oak Ridge Boys in just a bit, too.
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2: And Jesus, walking by the Sea of Galilee, saw two brethren, Simon called Peter and Andrew his brother, casting a net into the sea, for they were fishers. And he said unto them, Follow me, and I will make you fishers of men. And they straightway left their nets and followed him. Praise the Lord this morning, and welcome to another broadcast from Straightway Radio Ministry. I'm Minister Willie Snell, and we would like to salute you on this day for giving us this opportunity to come into your space and to share with you another portion of his divine word. Before we go to the book of 1 Peter, chapter 2, let's have a word of prayer. Father, we come once again just thanking you for being you. We come this day on behalf of the sick, the shut-ins, the ones that may be traveling the dangerous highways, skyways, and byways. And Father God, we come on behalf of those who may not realize and understand that you are indeed our Lord and Savior, Jesus Christ. We come, Father, on behalf of the leaders of our community here within Nashville and also our leaders at a state, national, and those who are leaders of international countries as well. We ask, Father God, that as these leaders come together to try to map out or try to strategize

forces. We ask that you be with them while they stand guard so that people such as myself and others can enjoy these liberties that we have. We also come, Father, just thanking you for the sun that shines, for the rain that falls, and for the wind that blows. We also thank you, Father, not just for ourselves, but for our children and our children's children, Father. And we ask that you continue to keep your hand upon us and guide us in the way that you would have us to go. And as we get into your word on this day, we ask that you just lead us in the way that you would have us to go, so that everything that we do and say will be pleasant and acceptable in thy sight. And we also ask that you forgive us for our many, many sins. It is in Christ's name that we pray and ask it all. Amen and amen again. We are in the book of 1 Peter chapter 2, and I will be reading from the New King James Version. And if you are by chance a first-time listener, then we just like to welcome you aboard. And we ask that you take out your pens, your paper, and most importantly, your Bible, so that you can follow along as we go through 1 Peter chapter 2. We're going to begin reading with verse number 1. That's 1 Peter chapter 2, verse being number 1. And the Bible says, "Now this is the word which by the gospel was preached to you. Therefore, laying aside all malice, all deceit, hypocrisy, envy, and all evil speaking, as newborn babes, desire the pure milk of the word, that you may grow thereby." And in verse number 3, it says, "If indeed you have taste that the Lord is gracious." Now, that was 1 Peter chapter 2, verses 1 and 3. And as we look into the Life Applicational Study Bible, and this is what the commentator wrote for those verses that we just covered. And it reads, "One characteristic of all children share is that they want to grow up." Keep that in mind. That one characteristic of all children share is that they want to grow up. Can you remember when you was young? Or if you are still young, and if you are beyond that young stage, how you used to say, or how we used to say, "I can't wait until I grow up. I can't wait until I'm grown." Needless to say, there was a lot of saying that we said that after we reached that particular point, we realized that being young, having no responsibilities, wasn't really that bad. However, that is not the cycle in life. As we are born, then we begin to grow. And as we grow, we begin to learn. And as we learn and grow, we have to accept the responsibilities that come with the particular age that we were at that particular time. Now, it goes on to say in the footnote, to be like big brother or sister, or like their parents. When we were born again, we became, as you were, we become
spiritual

0: actual newborn babies. Think about that. When we're born again, referring to making that transition from being a sinner to becoming a child of God, or to begin this Christian journey. And it continues on. If we are healthy, we will yearn to grow. How sad it is that some people never grow up. Think about that statement. How sad it is that some people never grow up. The need for milk is a natural instinct for babies, and it signals the desire for nourishment that will lead to growth. Once we see our need for God's word and begin to find nourishment in Christ, our spiritual appetite will increase and we will start to mature. How strong is your desire for God's word? Now, comparing a baby with a newborn Christian, and it says, as we begin to grow as a baby, or as we begin to grow as a Christian, it says the desire for nourishment that will lead to growth. Once we see our need for God's word and begin to find nourishment in Christ, our spiritual appetite will increase and we will start to mature. How strong is your desire for God's word? You know, sometime when new people come to Christ, or once people make that confession and are baptized and become Christian, then it is up to the mature Christians to take those newly born Christians and to show them the way, is to ensure that they receive the proper training that they will need in order to become mature Christian. Well, how do we do this? In order for one to teach, one must understand how to teach. And if we just start teaching based upon what we feel or what we think, then the chances are we're going in the wrong direction. What we need is the Word of God, the written Word of God. That is how we should train our newly baptized Christian. And we have to make them understand that it is not something that you're going to actually learn or grow into overnight. There is a process. Just as with a newborn baby, there is a process as that child continues to grow. Now, if we look at chapter 2, verses 4, and we will cover as much as we possibly can from verses 4 through at least verse 9 or verse 10, if time permits. Now, the subject here is the chosen stone and his chosen people. The chosen stone and his chosen people. And in verse number 4, the Bible reads, coming to him as to a living stone, rejected indeed by men, but chosen by God and precious. In verse 5, you also, as living stones, are being built up a spiritual host, a holy priesthood, to offer up spiritual sacrifices acceptable to God through Jesus Christ. And verse number 6, therefore, it is also contained in the scripture. Behold, I lay in Zion a chief cornerstone, elect, precious, and he who believes on him will by no means be put to shame. Now let's look at, let me give you some reference here. For verse number 5, Isaiah 61, verse number 6, Isaiah 66, verse 21, Ephesians 2, verse 21, 1 Timothy 3, verse number 15, Revelation 1, verse number 6. Now, for verse number 6, Isaiah 28 and 16, Romans chapter 9, verse 32, and 33, and Ephesians chapter 2, verse number 20. Now, we're going to go into the Life Application Study Bible footnote here for verse number 4 through 8, and this is what it says. In describing the church as God's spiritual house, Peter drew on several Old Testament texts familiar to Jewish Christians. Psalms 118:22, Isaiah 8:14, verse number 14 and 28. Peter readers would have understood the living stone to be Israel. Then Peter applied the image of cornerstone to Christ. Once again, Peter showed that the church does not cancel the Jewish heritage, but fulfill it. It does not cancel the Jewish heritage, but fulfills it. And we just want to thank you once again for allowing us to have come into your space and to have shared with you another portion of His divine word. If you have any questions or comments about anything that we have covered or any biblical questions, you can give us a call at area code 870-200-5858. And if it's the Lord's will, next Sunday we shall continue with the book of 1 Peter chapter 2. God bless and have a wonderful day.
1: Nehemiah chapter 4, let's just read verse 14. And I looked and rose up and said unto the nobles and to the rulers and to the rest of the people, be not ye afraid of them. Remember the Lord, which is great and terrible, and fight for your brethren, your sons and your daughters, your wives and your houses. Now I realize that we've gone backwards in the book, gone backwards several chapters in the book. But we are celebrating Father's Day today, and I thought, well, you know what? Doesn't say anywhere in the Bible that Nehemiah was a dad. Don't have any mention of a wife or any kids or anything like that. But Nehemiah is a great example of leadership. And dads, fathers, are supposed to be the leaders, the heads of their families. They are the priests of their families. They are responsible for their families. And so Nehemiah is a good example for fathers everywhere. Fathers should be builders. And that's what Nehemiah was. He was a builder. Now, before I get into the message, I said this earlier, but I'm going to say it again. We all, you know, there's fathers, there's stepfathers, there's foster fathers. there's uncles who have taken the place of fathers. There are grandfathers that have had to take the place of dads. All of those men are father figures in the lives of children. Boys need a manly father figure to teach them how to be manly. Little girls need a father figure to teach them the kind of man they ought to be looking for in a husband. Stephen Farrar wrote a book called Point Man. Every man in this room ought to get that book and read it if you've got children. It tells us that we need to train up masculine boys and feminine girls. They need to understand their gender role. And men, we have that responsibility. You know what? The wife doesn't need to be the man of the house. The man of the house needs to be the man of the house. That's God-given order. And when it gets flipped upside down, where there's role reversals, you got kids that are in turmoil in their mind because everything's out of whack. It's not the way God designed it. So men, and I'm talking to myself today, I wish I could go back. I wish I could go back to when Crystal was first born and be a daddy all over again and know what I know now. You know, I remember Tim said one day, he said, "How come you did things so much different with Victor than you did with me?" And I looked at him and I said, "Well, all I can tell you is this. You and your sister made me a better daddy for Victor. I'm sorry you were born when you were born and not when Victor was born. I'm sorry you had to suffer through a whole lot of mistakes that I made as a dad, because I did. No man is born knowing how to be a daddy. Dads, that's where we need to teach them how to be dads. We need to teach them. I'm probably teaching better now how to be a dad than I was when I first started. I hope I am anyway, because I learned so many things. The Bible is a great place to start in learning how to be a good father, how to be a good dad. We've got so many kids today that don't even know who their dads are. We got mothers trying to be both father and mother, and may God bless them. I hope they do. I hope they're able to do a good job. My mama raised a masculine boy and a feminine girl. My dad was not in the picture as much as he should have been after I turned 13, and that's when I needed my dad. But I had other men in the family and relatives that picked up the slack, and I praise the Lord for them. But as we look at Nehemiah, we understand that Father's Day is a time to honor the men who stand in the gap, men who build, protect, and lead their families in faith, or should. In Nehemiah's day, the walls of Jerusalem were broken down, the gates were burned with fire, the people were discouraged, but God raised up a man, a builder, a leader, a father figure, to restore what was lost. Do you realize that the family unit was the first creation as far as humanity is concerned? He created Adam and the woman. They became a family. They had kids. Satan attacks the family unit. And today, I'm telling you this, so as goes the families, so goes the nation. A nation is only as strong as the families that make it up. And families that are not ordered the way that God wants them ordered have a difficult time in doing what needs to be done. And right now in this country, we've got a whole lot of families that are absolutely broken. They're not in order the way that they should be. So we have this father figure. Nehemiah's story isn't about bricks and mortar, folks. It's about spiritual rebuilding. It's about the kind of building that every man should be willing to do with his family. Every generation needs men who will rise up and say, "I will fight for my family. I will build what's broken. I will be a figure, a good example for my family." Men, I'm going to go ahead and tell you this. A wife has very little trouble occupying her God-given position when the husband is what he should be. If he's not what he should be, there's trouble in the family. It starts at the top. First of all, a father is called to build. Nehemiah wasn't a priest or a prophet. You know what he was? He was a cupbearer, an ordinary man with an extraordinary burden. I look around this room, and you know what I see? Ordinary men. Now, you may be special to your family. You're special to God because he sent Jesus to die for you. But as far as this world is concerned, you're just ordinary. I don't see anybody in here with an IQ of 180. Anybody here got an IQ of 180? Jamie gets pretty close, but he lacks a little. Now, I know that's true because hair won't grow where brains is. But Donnie's right behind him. Oh, all jokes aside, we're just ordinary men in here trying to live the best life we can. When Nehemiah heard that the walls were broken, he didn't shrug it off. He wept, he prayed, and he took action. In Nehemiah 2:18, he tells the people, Do you see the problem that we've got? He said, let's rise up and build. That's the spirit of a godly father. He doesn't wait for someone else to fix the problem. He takes responsibility. Let's hit that for just a second. The family unit is to be responsible for the majority of the teaching of our children. But we've laid it off on the schools. We take our kids out of our homes and we put them in school when they're 3-4 years old, and we expect the school to teach them manners and teach them about integrity, teach them right from wrong. It's not the school's job. It's mom's and dad's, and it starts with you, Daddy. It's not their job to do that. I got news for you. We have a good teaching ministry here at Antioch. But it's not all of our responsibility to teach your child. That's your responsibility at home. Teach them at home. Be an example to them at home. Don't just say, well, a Sunday school teacher will teach them all they need to know, or the pastor will teach them all they need to know, or the teacher in the school will teach them all they need to know. No, that's passing the responsibility. That's passing the buck. If you weren't going to try to be what you should be, you shouldn't have had kids in the first place. And I'm going to tell you something. While I'm on a roll here, just go ahead and make people mad. There's a whole lot of people out there who shouldn't have kids because they want to be friends with their kids. They want to be buddies with their kids. I told my kids 1,000 times, I am not your friend. I'm your daddy. And I'll be with you. I'll be behind you. I'll stay with you when all your friends have turned tail and run. Mom and dad will still be here because we love you in spite of yourself. We love you when you're good. We love you when you're bad. We love you even when you don't make your bed up. We still love you anyway. Now, fathers, we're to build. Fathers are builders by calling. What do we build? Well, to be a father, you got to have a child. You are to build character in that child. You are to teach them right from wrong and what to do and how to deal with things. You are to build trust in your marriage. If the wife can't trust you, then the kids are not going to trust you either. You're to build faith in your home. You are the priest of your family. Don't say, go to church, get up and say, get your clothes on. We are going to church. Get in that car in time to be at church. I don't want to be late. You don't want to walk into Sunday school late. I want to be on time or early. You don't send them, you take them. You lead by example. You are to build a legacy in your community. People of the community will see your good works. They will glorify your Father which is in heaven. They'll know that you are a good dad to your children. A father's greatest construction project, folks, isn't a house. It's a home. Do you know you can build a mansion worth $20 million? It can have everything in it that a man could possibly want on this earth, and it still not be a home. It's just a house. A house needs a dad and a mom doing their God-given responsibilities, taking care of the family. Family, folks, is not made of wood and nails. A home is made of truth and love. In Psalm 21:27, it says, unless the Lord builds the house, its builders labor in vain. Do you know what that tells me? That suggests that without divine guidance or support, efforts in establishing something may be futile. The concept emphasizes the importance of seeking divine assistance in our endeavors. That's illustrated by Jesus in the Sermon on the Mount when he warns against building on a weak foundation. Dad, the job is too big for you. You can't do it without the Lord's help. You cannot be the daddy that you should be without help from the Lord himself. If you try to do that, you are laboring in vain. You'll probably raise up a bunch of juvenile delinquents. You got to have God's help. And God gave you the blueprint right here, and it's called the Bible. So don't try to be a good daddy without help from the Lord. A father builds with conviction. Nehemiah was so convinced that he was to build that wall and to help the people to build that wall and that God would help him to build that wall that he suffered ridicule, threats, discouragement, but he kept building because he knew the work was God's work. Let me tell you something. Building your children, building your marriage, that's something God wants you to do. That's something God will help you to do. It may not make you popular. Guess what? May not even make you popular with your own kids. Because sometimes you're going to say, no, you can't go to that party. Because there's going to be things going on that you don't need to be around. Now, if you're going to tell them that, then you don't need to go to the same kind of parties. If you're going to tell them stay away from that stuff, you need to stay away from it too. You know, both my parents smoked. Not one time did they ever say for me that, or forbid me from smoking. All they said was, if you're going to do it, don't sneak around and do it. You know why they said that? Because they knew they smoked and they couldn't tell me not to if they did. So they just said, don't sneak around and do it. Be a good example. My kids, I couldn't tell my kids not to drive 60 in a 55. You know why? Because I drive 60 in a 55. Now every cop in Howard County is going to be looking for me. My wife could look at them and say, don't drive past 55 because she don't drive past 55 in a 55. She obeys the law to the letter. So I have to be, you know, I can't tell them not to. Not a good example. So we have this responsibility. We need to realize our calling is sacred. We're not just raising children. We are raising young people to grow up and be disciples of Christ. You're leading them to Jesus. You want to see them saved. You want to see them go on and be good Christian people. You want to see them doing what's right. You want to see your son being a good daddy and your daughter being a good mama. A father needs to have courage to stand. Look at Nehemiah. When the enemy came against the builders, Nehemiah didn't retreat. He stood firm. What did he say in verse 14? Be ye not afraid of them. Remember the Lord. Don't be afraid. Don't be scared. You got the Lord on your side. Fathers face spiritual warfare. Dad, Satan wants to attack you. He don't want you to be a good daddy. He doesn't want you to be a good example. He wants to cause you to slip and stumble and fall. The enemy attacks the home. Why? Because the home is the foundation of faith. If he can destroy the home, he can destroy it. He can destroy churches. He can destroy governments. He can destroy a nation. He attacks the marriage. Why? To divide. He attacks the children to deceive. He attacks the father to discourage. Listen to me. If you send your kids to church and you go do other things, that's nothing but discouragement to them. One day when they're old enough to make their own decisions, they'll quit. Because it wasn't important to you, it's not going to be important to them. Nehemiah said, remember the Lord. Courage doesn't come from confidence, folks. It comes from remembrance. It comes from remembering what God has done for you. Start with your own salvation. You're saved. Do you want your children to be saved? You should. If you don't, something's wrong with you. You should do nothing that would cast a stumbling block in front of them. You should do nothing that would ever detract from them being brought up in the nurture and the admonition of the Lord, brought to a point where it's their decision whether they accept Christ or not. You want them to. When you remember who God is, folks, fear loses its grip. You've got to stand strong. And while, folks, I'm not talking here about, one night when I lived at Winthrop, the security guy for Weyerhaeuser didn't know that I was living there. He thought the boss was. And he'd gotten stuck down there in Little River Bottoms, and he come up, and I saw the car drive up. I didn't know who it was, and I walked out on the front porch. And as he's coming through the shadows, he said, I ought to kill you. So I doubled my fist up, and I said, why me? He said, well, I ought to kill you. I said, you didn't answer my question. Why me? And he got a little closer, and he said, you're not Jimmy Tucker, are you? I said, no, sir, I'm not. You still ain't answered my question. Why do you want to kill me? I mean, I got a wife and two kids in there. You're not coming in this house. Don't walk up out of the shadows. I mean, I was ready to physically fight the man. He told my boss the next morning, he said, I think I about got a whooping over there last night. He said, that man's a little bigger than you are. I mean, I wasn't fleeing. I wasn't running. He wasn't coming through me. Now, that's one kind of fight. But there's the spiritual warfare, folks, that we're in. Nehemiah said, fight for your brethren, your sons, your daughters, your wives, your houses. That's not just a call to defend. That's a call to lead. Dad needs to be the one standing up. A father's fight isn't with fists, it's with faith. He's the one that's saying, okay, we're going to stand still and see the salvation of the Lord. We're going to stand still and know that He is God. We're going to wait for Him to work. We're going to look for Him to work in this situation, but we're going to stand strong and firm, and we're not going to give in to the world, and we're not going to give in to Satan. We're not going to give in to those things. A father fights on his knees with prayer and perseverance. He fights by example, by integrity, by steadfast love. I'm going to tell you something. A good father spends a lot of time in prayers. I have already lived through three kids going out driving on their own. And I've lived through three grandkids that I was around. I had two others, but I wasn't around them. I still worried about them, prayed about them every night. Guess what? Ellie's about to turn 16 here one of these days. I'm sure Victor's going to pray, but I know a grandpa is going to be praying. Every time I see her car go by, I'm going to be praying, Lord, ride with her, help her to be safe. Lord, I need you to ride with her because I rode with this one over here, and you need to really ride with her. So he fights for what matters. A father is committed to finish what he started. Nehemiah's men worked with one hand, held a weapon with the other, in verse 17 of chapter 4. That's balance. That's work and warfare, building and battling. Fathers must stay faithful in both. Now let me make a little sidestep that's just popped into my mind. You think your family would rather have you or the things that your job can provide? Well, I'll tell you something. You spend all your time at the job. You spend all your time working to provide them with things. And when they get old, you know what they're going to remember? They're not going to remember the four-wheelers. They're not going to remember the guns. They're not going to remember the swimming pools. They're going to remember you weren't there. They'd rather have you. They'd rather have, and you say, well, quality time. Folks, any time spent with family is quality time. Period. So don't get so wrapped up in this world that you gain the whole world and lose your own soul. Or gain the whole world and lose your own family. Or gain the whole world and lose your own children. You don't want that. A father must be faithful to both. He must work with diligence. A man that doesn't provide for his family is worse than an infidel, worse than an unbeliever. So we work to provide for our families. We pray with endurance. We lead with integrity. We finish with faith. Nehemiah didn't quit when the work got hard. You know, I've heard stories of dads that have just jumped up and went out for ice cream and never came back. Got a little tough, so they quit. You know, Father, you can't do that. You don't leave your wife with those kids. They're yours. The wall was finished in 52 days. That's the power of perseverance. Your children are watching, Dad. They're watching how you finish. They're watching. Did you run off? Did you leave? Did you quit? Did you throw up your hands? Fathers, your children are watching you. Don't just start strong. Finish faithful. And then a father has a legacy of faith, and I must hurry. When the wall was finished, the people rejoiced because they saw what God had done. That's the legacy every father should want, a family that sees God's hand in their story. A family that can look back and say, look how God worked. Dad taught us this, look how it worked. You know, we just sent Garrett off, and I left him with these two things. I said, you've got a good head on your shoulders. Use it. You've been taught well. Remember it. Remember it. Don't stray from it. Remember it. A father leaves behind more than possessions, folks. When our fathers pass, they leave behind principles. Truth that anchors, faith that endures, love that leads, example that inspires. Nehemiah's leadership outlived him because it is rooted in God's truth and God's strength. A father's legacy isn't measured in wealth, it's measured in worship. So today we need to build those walls. Guard your home with truth. Don't let compromise creep in. Fight your battles. Stand for righteousness even when it's unpopular. Finish your work. Don't stop praying, teaching, and leading until your family sees God's glory. And leave your legacy. Let your children say, my dad taught me how to trust God. My dad taught me how to be a man or a woman of integrity. When Nehemiah looked at the broken walls, he didn't see defeat. He saw an opportunity. Folks, the Bible says that children are like little arrows. You know what an arrow does? An arrow flies at whatever you shoot it at. Children in our hands are to be arrows that are pointed toward the Lord. Point them toward the Lord. Dads, awesome responsibility. I'm going to tell you this, without Jesus, you can't do it. That means you need to be saved. If you're not saved, be saved today. If you're already saved, then get right with the Lord and lead the way you should.
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0: Here's Mayor Chafin Carpenter here on our Country Music Weekend. I'm Doyle King, the smash hit Yellowstone and Taylor Sheridan's spinoff, Marshall's already confirmed for a second season. Fans are wondering what new episodes are going to bring. Marshall's, the Yellowstone spinoff that began airing on CBS this year, featured ex-Yellowstone star Luke Grimes reprising his role as Case Dutton, the youngest of the Dutton siblings. Will there be a Marshall's season two? CBS says yes, they confirmed season two of Marshall's in March, just shortly after the show debuted to whopping ratings. And several familiar Yellowstone faces have appeared in Marshall's. In addition to Luke Grimes, Brecken Merrill reprises his role as Casey's son, Tate, and Gil Birmingham plays Thomas Rainwater.
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2: ABC News, I'm Brian Clark. The start of the holiday week's expected to mark the beginning of what's going to be a busy travel period. ABC's Andrew Dimbert's at Newark Airport.
3: Flying is up slightly, with nearly 5.9 million people expected to take domestic flights. But some of the biggest growth is actually coming from other modes of transportation, like cruises, trains, and buses, which AAA says are seeing the strongest year-over-year increase. Still, the road trip remains the holiday travel king. About 85% of holiday travelers, or more than 61 million people, are expected to drive to their destinations.
2: There's a fireworks ban in effect in Utah because of hot, dry conditions fueling fires throughout the state. The U.S. Wildland Fire Service's three firefighters were killed. Two others were hurt while battling fires on the border with Colorado. And more than 20 people killed today in aviation crashes, 11 in a skydiving plane crash in France, 15 in a helicopter crash in Saudi Arabia. This is ABC News. President Trump notched another win in his effort to reshape the Republican Party. Julia Letlow, the candidate he endorsed in the Republican Senate primary, was victorious in the primary runoff Saturday. She has pledged her loyalty to President Trump. The World Cup's knockout stage is set. The U.S. plays Wednesday in Santa Clara, California, against Bosnia and Herzegovina. Businesses around the stadium hosting next month's final in New Jersey say they've already been knocked out.
4: As soon as you walk through the doors of Steve's Sizzling Steaks in Carlstadt, New Jersey, you're smacked in the face with a wall plastered with New York Giant greats. On a typical night, it's sizzling in here. On a World Cup match day, though,
5: there was a ghost town.
4: In fact, the manager says on match days, business has been down by 60%, so they are now cutting staff when there's World Cup action at MetLife, with the state DOT issuing gridlock alerts warning drivers to stay away from certain roads.
2: I'm Brian Clark, ABC News.
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1: Here's Eddie Raven and Joe Knows How to Live here on our Country Music Weekend get-together. We have a couple, several birthdays in country music. These two artists, born today and now dead, in 1924 in Waverly, Tennessee, George Morgan was born. He had the number one 1949 hit, Candy Kisses. In 74, he was the last person to sing live on stage at the Ryman Auditorium before the Grand Ole Opry moved to their new digs at the Grand Ole Opry House. And a week later, he was the first to sing on that stage. We lost George Morgan July 7th of 1975. He was only 51. And in 1947, in Kingsport, Tennessee, Kim Williams, the songwriter, was born. He wrote hits for Randy Travis, Joe Diffie, Reba McEntire, Garth Brooks. And Williams named ASCAP's Country Songwriter of the Year in 94 and won the CMA Song of the Year Award for Three Wooden Crosses in 2003. He was inducted into the Songwriters Hall of Fame in 2012 and died on February 11th of 2016 at 59 years old.
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0: Here's John Anderson with I Got It Made here on our Country Music Weekend get-together. Eric Church hasn't been on the road much since the end of his Free the Machine tour back in April. Man, what a great tour that was. Eric did make a surprise appearance last week with Kenny Chesney, who kicked off his 2026 run of residency shows at the Las Vegas Sphere. Maybe one of the most famous arenas now in the world. The duo kicked things off by performing When I See This Bar, a song from Kenny's 2013 album, Life on a Rock. They frequently performed that together when Eric was opening for Kenny on the Big Revival tour. Then they broke out a couple of Eric Church's songs, but not without a hiccup. As Eric began to sing his biggest hit, Springsteen, he only got one line into that song before he forgot the words in front of everybody at the Sphere. He got on the mic talking to Kenny and said, "It's always good to forget your biggest hit." Kenny recalled a time when he forgot the words to one of his songs and looked down at the crowd to see a fan holding them up on a phone for him. So when they re-racked at the Sphere, Kenny looked out to the audience, found a phone that had Eric's lyrics on it, and gave Eric Church that phone so he could remember the words to Springsteen.
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0: They're the Judds here on our Country Music Weekend get-together. I'm Doyle King, and I'll be right back with another Texas-sized music set. Dolly is going to kick that off next. With what you come in here looking like that?
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0: Good morning.
1: Good morning.
0: For those of you who don't remember me, my name's Dan Carter. It's been a while since I've been around, but I'm back. And I am your liturgist this morning. Listen, the Spirit is moving. The Holy One is with us. Praise God for power and love. Let us worship with joy. God's grace gives us voice to sing and pray. We praise God, the Holy Three in One, Father, Son, and Holy Spirit. Welcome this morning to First United Methodist Church here in Nashville, Arkansas. And welcome to all those that are listening to us on the radio and on YouTube. We have some announcements here. So this week, we'll have the Zoom Bible study meeting at 2 p.m. on Wednesday. And then next Sunday, we'll be back here July 5th for Sunday school and for our sanctuary worship. And then also mark your calendar. It says there in the announcements for our intergenerational vacation Bible school on July 15th.
1: That's not correct. It's the 25th.
0: Oh, sorry.
1: That's okay. July 25th is a Saturday.
0: I was mistaken. It is July 25th.
1: Thank you, Dan.
0: So just right over that one, a little two. Okay. Also, just to make sure we know about the future here, our food, the Hope Food Ministry, which is done monthly, which is usually the third Monday, but just when you get used to that, next month will be on July 13th, which is not the third Monday. Okay?
1: Okay.
0: All right. Are there any other announcements? And choir practice right after church. We can have more, you know, come to choir practice. Just saying. All right. If you'll turn with me to the Psalter reading on page 746, Psalm 13. How long, O Lord, will you forget me forever? How long will you hide your face from me? How long must I bear pain in my soul and have sorrow in my heart all the day? How long shall my enemy be exalted over me? Consider and answer me, O Lord my God. Lighten my eyes, lest I sleep the sleep of death. Lest my enemy say, I have prevailed over him. Lest my foes rejoice because of the shaken. But I trusted in your steadfast love. My heart shall rejoice in your salvation. I will sing to the Lord, for the Lord has dealt bountifully with me. Okay, and then our praise hymn is number 358, Dear Lord and Father of Mankind, if you'll stand as you're able.

because we do believe in this gracious God, we profess our faith together with the Apostles' Creed. I believe in God the Father Almighty, maker of heaven and earth, and in Jesus Christ, his only Son, our Lord, who was conceived by the Holy Spirit, born of the Virgin Mary, suffered under Pontius Pilate, was crucified, dead, and buried. The third day he rose from the dead, he ascended into heaven, and sitteth at the right hand of God the Father Almighty. From thence he shall come to judge the quick and the dead. I believe in the Holy Spirit, the Holy Catholic Church, the communion of saints, the forgiveness of sins, the resurrection of the body, and the life everlasting. Amen. Please be seated and let us turn our hearts to silent confession.

0: Let us confess together. 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We have failed to love as you love. We have not walked consistently with Jesus and by Holy Spirit power. We have looked away from those you call us to serve. Forgive us for the sake of our risen Savior. Amen. Hear the good news, dear friends. God is always ready to forgive us. God welcomes us to the table of love because of the work of Jesus Christ and the Holy Spirit. Accept the gift of God. In the name of Jesus Christ, you are forgiven.
1: In the name of Jesus Christ, you are forgiven.
0: Glory to God. Amen. It's a joy to be here today to worship together. We're grateful for air conditioning and for dryness. We had a bit of a scare this week with the flooding downtown, but everybody seems to be all right. Is that right? Okay, good. So what joys would you share this day?
2: Pardon? Joys?
3: Good grief, choir.
4: My sewing room is done.
0: Yay! Praise God.
4: I all moved back in.
0: You had it repainted and it's...
4: And repainted and the floors and everything.
0: You're ready to quit.
4: And now, tomorrow, they start the other bedroom.
0: Okay, so that'll... We'll do intercessions for the next... Thanksgiving for that. Thank okay, good. All right. Other joys? Yes. Oh, isn't that fun? You're going to be a great grandma. That's excellent. Wonderful news. Marvelous. There is a great grandchild in the house. We're all going to wave at you. Here, look up. We're all waving at you. Look, because we love you. Yeah, we do. Concerns? Do they need a flood bucket? The flood buckets are back there in the food pantry, and that's what they're for. All right, we'll pray for the Jeffersons. Any other concerns? Yes, Judy. Okay, we'll pray especially for her. Other concerns? My sister Julia is being taken care of very well by her sweet husband. And the burn is recovering, but it's still nasty. So pray for her. Others? Sue got good news because it wasn't bad news. That's always good. All right. Well, let us pray. Loving God, we have come because we believe. We have come because we trust. And we have come because our hearts are filled with joy, because you are our God. You have made us in your image and likeness, and we rejoice in all that you are for us. Through Jesus, our Lord and Savior, we have life now and forever, and by the power of the Holy Spirit, we are continually energized to be the people you have gifted us to be. And so, as people of praise and thanksgiving, we give you thanks for the world around us. Even for the rain, which sometimes seems to be extreme, we thank you. And we thank you for the stars in the sky and for the full moon, which shines so brightly. For all the beauty of the earth, O God, we give you thanks. For the diversity of the human race and our unity in you, we praise you. O Prince of Peace, you tell us that you reign triumphant, and that we are to be peacemakers in this world. So strengthen us for this task, that we may be those who walk in the shoes of peace, on the paths of peace, showing compassion and mercy, and encouraging all to follow in that way of peace. We ask your healing touch upon those who continue to need the miracle of healing. We pray for those whose illnesses may be hidden from us but are known to you. And we pray for strength for all of us, that we may be faithful. On this Sunday, before we celebrate the 250th anniversary of a bold declaration, we lift up all the nations of the world, that they also may seek to live in ways that value every person and all creation. We pray especially then for our country, for all the leaders of the

for all those elected and appointed to serve for the common good. And we pray grateful for the body of Christ, for all of your shepherds and their diverse flocks, and especially for our Coptic and Orthodox brothers and sisters and their patriarchs, for our Roman Catholic sisters and brothers and Pope Leo. And we pray your blessings upon the United Methodist Church, our teachers, missionaries, and bishops, and especially our Bishop Laura and our District Superintendent Dee Dee. And we ask that you will indeed help us to dare to live the prayer that you teach us to pray together. Our Father, who art in heaven, hallowed be thy name. Thy kingdom come, thy will be done, on earth as it is in heaven. Give us this day our daily bread, and forgive us our trespasses, as we forgive those who trespass against us. And lead us not into temptation, but deliver us from evil. For thine is the kingdom, and the power, and the glory forever. Amen.

The goodness of God is evident in many places, and especially here as we know that God is with us. The peace of Christ be with you. Let us share those signs of peace with one another.

Ooh, she's getting big. You've had a haircut. Are you? Oh, now that's the best. Wow. Do that again. Oh, man, you can't beat that. We'll let you know when it comes in. Okay, have a good time. That baby, when she saw Julie, her face was just like that. Is she? Was she not making too much of that?

Please be seated. As we bring our gifts and tithes, God's tithes, I remind you of what a blessing it is to keep our blessing box filled. You don't have to bring your stuff on Sunday, but we do need you to think about those items and as you are able to contribute to those things that we gather. It is a joy and a concern that soon after we fill the blessing box, every time, by the end of the day, it has been emptied. Jesus said, feed the hungry, and we are doing that. Let us then pray together the offertory prayer. Loving Trinity, you provide all we need to follow Jesus. Bless what we share. May our gifts bless the world in the same manner you bless us. May our hearts be filled with the joy of generosity. Amen.

0: standing for the illumination prayer and then the reading from the gospel. Lord, open our hearts and minds by the power of your Holy Spirit, so that as the scriptures are read and the word proclaimed, we may hear the joy that you say to us today. Amen. Our reading from the gospel is from Matthew today, chapter 10, verses 40 through 42. Whoever welcomes you welcomes me, and whoever welcomes me welcomes the one who sent me. Whoever welcomes a prophet in the name of a prophet will receive a prophet's reward, and whoever welcomes a righteous person in the name of a righteous person will receive the reward of righteousness. And whoever gives even a cup of cold water to one of these little ones in the name of a disciple, truly I tell you, none of these will lose their reward. This is the word of God for all. Thanks be to God.
1: Well, children, it's hot outside, isn't it? Now, I remember a long time ago when people had big front porches. And some of them had the ceiling of their porch painted blue. Any of you know about places like that? And why did we paint those blue, Connie? We're going to stick with insects. So the bees and the wasps, and maybe if you had a fan going, it kept the mosquitoes away too. But sometimes, even after you'd been sitting out there and the grown-ups are rocking and they're talking about stuff, you don't know what they're talking about, because sometimes they say, you children, go play, right? But then sometimes when it's so hot, you want to go in, but you're not sure you're going to be invited. Because maybe you're at a friend's house, and so you're tentative. You know, that means you're a little slow about going in there, right? So you kind of wait to see if it's all right. And then somebody comes to the door and they open it, they swing it way open. And what do they say? Come on in this house. Aren't those the most wonderful words? Come on in this house. Now, you may not remember this, but there also is a time when sometimes it is so cold that you're standing outside and you really wish they'd answer the door and they'd let you in. When I went to Boston to go to seminary, I didn't know about multiple doors. Because at my house growing up, in all three houses that I lived, four houses I lived in with my parents, there was just one door. You knocked on the door and then they opened it. Now, maybe some places had a screen, but a lot of places didn't. But when you go to places like Boston, they have an outside door that's unlocked. And you come on in, so you're out of the elements, about this far. And then there's another door. Well, I arrived after a very trying flight. And I was tired, and my luggage had gotten lost. And I thought, I'm not sure that this is what I'm supposed to do. And so I stood outside on this outside door, knocking. And nothing happened. And I turned around and I walked away and I thought, what can I do? And then I went back and I knocked again. And then I noticed over at the next place, these were what they call brownstones, that somebody just walked up to their door and opened it. So I reached for the doorknob and sure enough, I could get inside, which was good because it was cold. And then I knocked and Mitchell Hay came bouncing down the stairs. He's about this tall. And he had on red high-top sneakers. And he had a little cute beard and little round glasses. And he was smiling as big as anybody could smile. And he opened the door and he said, come on in this house. And I knew everything was going to be okay. Well, the day that I arrived here, a long time ago, it seems, we came to this door over here, my sweet brother-in-law and my sister and two of the grandsons and We stood outside the door, and I got out the key that Gary Harrison had given me, and I put it in the lock, and it doesn't work. Because you all know the rest of this story. We don't lock that door. So, but I didn't know that, so I went around here, and I tried the door over here, and then in some bit of frustration, I grabbed the handle, and it gave, and I came in and used the key. And then I came through, and I got over here, and I opened the door, and I said, "It's open, come on in." Children, sometimes people don't know where the doors are, and they don't know that our doors are already open. Our doors are already open because we want everybody to come on in the house. Now, the house is not just the place where you go to sleep at night. The house is your heart. And we want everybody to know that because Jesus came into our hearts, we have room for other people to come into our hearts. So just think, you get to tell people, come on in. There's room for everyone. Amen? Amen.
2: This is a new old stole.
1: It's new to me, but it's an old stole. You can see what it has on it. It has these rainbow stripes. And if I'm straight there, they kind of go together, right? Is that better? And it has joy on it. And it's a nice long stole because it belonged to Ed Matthews. Now, some of you know Ed Matthews. He was a true saint. He was about 6'5", and he had a lovely wife. She's still with us, thanks be to God. But he served Lakeside United Methodist Church. And I served Lakeside United Methodist Church, and I always loved going past the hallway to see the preachers because Ed looked at the same time distinguished and absolutely friendly. So one day, Betty came to the conference office, to the Board of Ordained Ministry office, and she knocked on the door, and Nancy said, "Come on in." And she had several stoles and a couple of robes. She said, "Nancy, Ed, of course, doesn't need these anymore. I'd like you to make sure that they go to some of the preachers who would appreciate them." So Nancy called me up, and I said, "Oh, goody, I know." So I went up to the office, and I got them. And I allocated this one for myself. Because I believe that when I put this on, I am reminded of the spirit of welcome that Ed Matthews exemplified. And the J also reminds me of justice, because he believed in working for justice for all people. He had a missionary's heart as he served the church. So I appropriated this one. And then I gave the rest and his tall robe to our dear Terry. Because Terry's tall. And Terry is like Ed in that he has joy and he cares about justice. Now, this scripture we have today is so simple that we may miss how deep it is, because it's really easy to preach this sermon. What? Those who receive us are receiving Jesus, because Jesus received the power that he had from God, his Father, and then because we have received Jesus' grace, we are called to share even the smallest things, like a cup of cold water, with others, because they also are disciples who have received. And now we know God's gift by grace through Jesus is life, flourishing, abundant life, now and forever. That's the sermon. It's not complicated. It's pretty straightforward. But, oh, then I went back and read it again. And in verse 41, it says that Jesus said, "Whoever welcomes a prophet in the name of a prophet will receive a prophet's reward." So then I got to thinking,
2: about the prophets and the rewards they got. Now, if you remember your prophets, the favorite might be Jeremiah, who gets the reward of being thrown into a cistern. Now, some translations make it clearer that this was maybe not so much a dry well as that it was an unfilled, completely sanitation dump. Either way, he's thrown in there. It's mucky. He doesn't have anything. He can see the sky above, but he doesn't know if he'll ever be rescued. I want that reward, don't you? No. Let's be honest. That doesn't sound like a very good thing. And then there are the other prophets. Hosea, who understands that God wants him to marry a woman who will not be faithful to him, who goes off and he's not sure when she comes back whether the child she is bearing is his or who knows whose. And God says, your reward is to take her back. And I think to myself, I don't know. I'm not sure that's a very good reward. Or what about the reward of Moses, the greatest prophet, who gets told by God, you messed up so you don't get to cross into the promised land? What kind of reward is that? Or all the others, who because they boldly say, here I am, Lord, it's me, I'll go tell, get ignored and punished and vilified and made fun of. And Jesus, who is a prophet above all prophets, who tells the disciples, it's time to go to Jerusalem. And somebody says, but Jesus, that's where prophets go and get killed. And Jesus looks at them with pity and says, do you not yet understand? I'm going to Jerusalem because I am a prophet, but more than a prophet. I go so that I may die freely, so that all may be welcomed into God's kingdom. And they didn't understand it. Because we think of rewards as the kind of things that make us feel good, that give us more stuff. I've never purchased lottery tickets. Now, when I lived in Massachusetts, it was a regular thing. People just, they'd go to the grocery store, and they'd buy their groceries, and then they'd buy a lottery ticket. And I had a couple of friends who thought that it was a good thing to give people lottery tickets for Christmas presents. And I remember telling somebody who gave me a lottery ticket as a Christmas present, you don't really like me much, do you? You spend a dollar on the off chance that I might get a big prize. I was pretty cynical. I said, you mean you couldn't even think of anything that you could give me because you know who I am and how I roll? I mean, you could have at the very least given me a gift card for the bookstore. That would be a good reward. Do you want the reward of a prophet? Or let's go back down here to the righteous person. Now, you know some righteous people? We know righteous people. And you're going to welcome somebody because they tell you that they are friends of that righteous person. Sometimes that happens. When I first went to Pine Bluff, I came back from lunch and the secretary said, do you have something you need to tell me? And I said, what do you mean? And she said, well, this man came a little after you'd gone to lunch, and he said that your husband told him to come and that we would give him some money. So where's the husband, Pastor Pam? And I said, beats me. He tried to use the name of a righteous person, the pastor of the church, but he misused my name. And it's important that we not misuse the name of God, the name of Jesus. We need to be very clear about what the name of Jesus means to us and to the world. Because when we bear the name of Jesus, the people of the world who are questioning whether Jesus really is who we say Jesus is, they determine it by how we behave. I was up at the conference on rural churches at Clarksville, and something remarkable came to my attention. I noticed that every employee of the University of Ozarks, a good Presbyterian college, was smiling. I went into the dormitory, and I'm going to get ready to, you know, check in. And the person who was there had met me the year before, and she smiled at me. This is good. She knew me, and she smiled. And her name is Loving. That's her last name. And she smiled, and I said, "It's good to see you." And she said, "Oh, I'm so glad you came back." And the students who were helping her, they were smiling. So I started keeping track. Everybody was smiling, even in the cafeteria, which is, you know, kind of a hard thing to do. They're all smiling. So then it occurred to me that I needed to tell them that I noticed that they were smiling. And I said to the manager of the cafeteria, "I just want you to know, I have noticed how polite and considerate and joyful you all are." And he said, "Well, why not?" And then on the last day, he came up to my table, and I said something else about how good the food was, and thank you for having the ice cream, soft serve, both chocolate and vanilla. And he said, "Well, it's my last day." And I looked at him, and I thought, he seems so happy. Why is he quitting? And I said, "What's up with that?" And he said, "Well, you know, I have to drive a great distance, an hour, to come here. And sometimes it's 10-hour days. And after 13 years, I've just decided that's enough. And I've got another job." I said, "What are you going to do?" "I'm going to manage an auto zone." And I said, "That is the best thing in the world. Whereabouts?" And he said, "Fort Smith." And Bud Reeves, who's a retired Methodist preacher who lives in Fort Smith, said, "I live in Fort Smith. Do you want to know where a good church is?" That's what we do when we welcome people. We listen for the story, for the rest of the story, so that we can commend people. So we thanked him for doing the work that he had done for all these years, because I've known him for quite some time, because Mission U used to go up there. And we commend him for the change in his life, and I said, "And that's such a good company. I'm glad you're going to be working for them." Now, the reward that you will get today when you go back out from this cool place into the heat of the day, I don't know what your reward will be. But I know that Jesus says that if you are attentive even to the most seemingly insignificant person who also is a disciple of Jesus, you will be blessed. This conference is sponsored by a thing called Town Square Collaborative. And it's one of those marvelous things funded by the Lilly Foundation, which, if you are not aware, the Lilly Foundation does marvelous things for religious institutions. So somebody came up with the idea that we could collaborate, we being more than one church. Now, since it's at Clarksville, at the University of Ozarks, it's kind of Presbyterian. But half the staff is United Methodist. And some other parts of the staff are United Church of Christ, which we don't have here. That's the old congregation, the Puritans that come on down. And when we sat around and found out where all the people were who had come to this, they were from 18 different states and multiple denominations. And a couple of those places, those churches that people say, "Well, we're non-denominational," which I know what that means. But what struck me was we were all there for the same purpose, trying to find out how we could welcome our neighbors in the name of Jesus to solve problems in our communities from the place of strength. Not by saying, "Well, we don't have very much, we're just a little place." And so the one gal got up and she told these stories about churches in Kansas. Now, you know, I was born in Topeka, which was at the time the second largest town, city in Kansas. And Mother and Daddy grew up in Valley Falls, which is about 35 miles north, and it's been the same size since the Civil War. I know this because I had to do a library project, and I looked it up on the census. It's hovered around 1,800 to 2,000 people, Valley Falls. It doesn't seem to want to get bigger, but it doesn't want to get smaller. So this woman who works for the Presbyterians told us about all these little tiny churches, and she told us how small the places were. One town was so small it wasn't a town. Lots of unincorporated places. And then she told us what the churches who were kind of small, you know, like 10 or 20. When she got to talking about big churches, she said, well, now that we have this one church that's pretty big. They have 45. But what was wonderful was what she told us about how those small towns and those not so very large churches were welcoming their neighbors in the name of Jesus to do the things that needed to be done so that all could flourish, so that all would know the joy of that cup of cold water. Sometimes the cup of cold water is a ride into town, the bigger town, to the doctor. Sometimes it's food. Sometimes it's a call on the telephone. Sometimes it's making sure there's a library and that it's open and that children can come and read books and be read to, and that there are large print books for the people who are becoming a little older who need them, and audio books for people who can't read anymore but who can listen and know the word. The welcome that we are invited to participate in is pretty simple. You said yes to Jesus. You said yes to being a part of this part of the body of Christ. Every day when you awake, you have the opportunity to choose. Are you going to be a welcomer or a grouch? Every day we choose. When we wake up and we say, thank you, God, I am awake. And if you open your eyes and if you've left the window shades open so you can look out, you can say, oh, isn't it going to be a beautiful day? Now, I wish we could put it on a viral video of the moment during the passing of the peace when great-grandmother Judy came across the aisle and grandmother was holding granddaughter, and granddaughter, she smiled so large that she popped her pacifier out. And the joy of a child at seeing someone who loves her. Oh, we could have quit right then, friends. But that's what God does every day. When you wake up, God looks at you and says, wow, there she is. God looks and says, there he is. And then God asks us to look at everybody else and say, oh, look, there's one of the Jesus people. Now, I've been reading about Paul, and some people think that Paul was only concerned with reminding the church that they were supposed to love the church. And some churches teach that you're supposed to take care of the people in the church. And the church means the people who agree with you, who sing the same songs, who complain about the songs they don't know, and who do all those sorts of things. But I'm convinced that the Apostle Paul understood what Jesus meant. Paul understood that when we love one another within the body, when we love one another, then we will be equipped and ready to love all the others who also believe in Jesus, even if they wear a different denominational label. Even if they don't wear a label. And as a child once pointed out to me, Pastor Penn, when you go to the store, when you go to the Walmart, and you see a child, you don't know if they've been baptized or not. I just hate it when children get me like that. Because I had told them that we were supposed to love all the children who were baptized, and this little twerp was paying attention. And she pointed out to me by the power of the Holy Spirit in her that if I didn't know they'd been baptized, I'd better treat them as that they had been. But Paul says it doesn't matter if they've been baptized. All children of every kind are God's. And all creation belongs to God. It doesn't belong to us. We're just trustees. But we are to welcome one another. We are to welcome the creatures of creation. We are to be a people who look like the one who is our Savior and Lord. So because the prevenient grace came and entered your life so that you could say yes to the sanctifying power of God, you can welcome one another. You and I can do what might seem impossible. We can, God helping us, love and welcome so that all may be as God intends. Amen. Now, I chose this last hymn because I know you don't know it. That's a joke to all of you people on the radio. You don't know. They're looking at it, and they said, no, we know this one. The reason I chose it was because the wonderful words of life are the words that welcomed you so that you may welcome others. Let us stand and sing with conviction.

And now, dear friends, you have received the words of life that give you flourishing life now and forever. So go from this place in faith, in hope, with the peace of Christ and the love and compassion of God. Go. In the name of the Father, the Son, and the Holy Spirit. Amen.

0: Rangers have been rolling with Jake Berger in the middle of it. Texas, all of a sudden, turning into a huge power supply ball club. Got good pitching this series as well. A gutsy effort yesterday by Cal Quantrill and Peyton Gray. And the return of Corey Seager has certainly helped. The Rangers are playing for a chance at a sweep against the Blue Jays in Toronto in the finale of this four-game series from Rogers Center. Welcome into Rangers Game Day, presented by Yellowwood. Jared Sandler with you. We'll start with the good news. The Rangers could go to sleep tonight in sole possession of first place in the AL West. They currently have sole possession of the third wild card spot in the American League thanks to this three-game run against the Blue Jays. They've overtaken the Blue Jays and gotten some separation from some other American League foes, but they're just a half game back of the Mariners. So if the Rangers win today, they complete a sweep against Toronto. They also have a chance to be in first place of the AL West. No matter what happens in that Mariners game, another Rangers win would just further illustrate the run they've been on. Since May 29th, the Rangers have the best winning percentage in the American League. That is almost a full month's worth of baseball, and Texas is doing it with some early offense. Now, the bad news is that they're going to be without Wyatt Langford for some time. Earlier today that White, who was scratched yesterday, has been placed on the IL with a left hamstring strain. Evan Carter's back. He's in the lineup. Skip Schumacher, prior to the game, indicated that Wyatt will be out until at least after the All-Star break. So just when the Rangers start to get something going, they get Corey Seager back. Are the Rangers going to have Seager and Langford in the lineup together? Well, we're going to have to wait a little bit of time before we get a nice run of those two in the lineup together. So good news, bad news, and then back to some good news. We say hello to Matt Hicks. Hicksy, Jake Berger has been absolutely rolling this series against the Blue Jays. He has been rolling now for the last few weeks, and he came up big once again yesterday.
1: And no doubt about it, he's probably right now as good as he's been all season long. He's reached base safely in 13 straight games, five hits in this series, including yet another home run. Rangers, by the way, now have homered in 10 straight games. That's the longest such streak this season. But one of the things that stands out for me about Jake is that here this month, in the month of June compared to the month of May, his chase rate is down by about 5%. And his swing and miss rate is down by about 7%. So on the other side of that, that means his contact rate is up by about 7%. So he's making better decisions at the plate. He's making more contact, putting the ball in play. And even when he doesn't barrel it up, we saw what he did yesterday when he got that little pop-up that fell in shallow left center. Putting the ball in play gives you more chances to score more runs.
0: And he's been great with runners on base. Yesterday, he had a couple hits with runners in scoring position. He's come up in big spots, and he's delivered. Not a lot of empty stats for Jake Berger. We take a look at some of the numbers for Jake in these spots. How about this? Jake at the plate with some smash burgers. He leads the team. 14 homers, 50 RBIs. On pace for just under 100 RBIs. The walk rate. You mentioned the discipline, Matt. The walk rate is more than double what it was last year. And then with runners on and with runners in scoring position, he's been money. How about this, though, Matt? Leverage index. This is these measure situations that can really swing the outcome of a game. It's not necessarily just the seventh, eighth, or ninth inning. It could be in the third inning when it's a tie game and the bases are loaded. It's all the moments where win probability can really shift. Jake Berger has been absolutely unbelievable in those spots. You saw the numbers. He is 900-plus OPS, hitting over 300. You know, it's not just delivering when the team's down 8-0. Jake Berger has been right in the middle of some big moments for the Rangers, especially over this last month, and I think he deserves a lot of credit for what he's done in those spots.
1: You know, one of the things that Skip Schumacher talked about this week, as far as Jake is concerned, is how well he does in terms of game planning, preparing for each game, preparing for the pitchers you're going to see that particular day, and then also his mental toughness, you know, being able to plow through some of the tougher times to get to these good times that he's having right now. You know, one other stat that kind of sticks out for me that probably if you asked Ranger fans, hey, who's got the who has the best baseball reference war right now for the Rangers in terms of position players? And the answer is Jake Berger. Right now, he's at a 1.9 for the season. So, you know, everything is pointing up right now as far as Jake Berger is concerned.
0: And, you know, Jake now with Corey Seager back in the lineup, the production the Rangers have been getting from Ezekiel Duran, it started to

0: last month, the Rangers are where they are in large part because of what this lineup has done. And you've talked about how the lineup has all of a sudden transformed into an early starting offense, too.
1: Yeah, well, runs in the first inning in each game of this series. And you can roll the clock all the way back to, I think it's May the 26th, I think. Who scored the most runs in the first inning in baseball since May the 26th? It's the Texas Rangers. The Rangers have scored more runs now in the first inning than they have in any other inning this season. And so clearly getting those runs up on the board early, especially here on the road, has translated into some success.
0: I think the Rangers have scored first, whether in the first inning or not. They've scored first in each of their last seven ball games. Casey, we've got our home run picks. You mentioned 10 straight games with a home run for the Rangers, trying to make it 11 against Shane Bieber and the Blue Jays today. Fans are up 11-9. Pa Ma Boys and Dogs going with Josh Young. Josh snapped that over in his last at bat yesterday with a double off the wall. Matt Hitch, who are you going with?
1: Yeah, Josh Young, not a bad pick today. I'm going to go with Ezekiel Duran. He didn't start in the game yesterday. Thought he had three really good plate appearances when he did come into the ball game. I think Zeke's going to pull one down the line.
0: All right, Hixie. Rangers and Blue Jays. Rangers with a chance at a sweep. It's Shane Bieber going for the Blue Jays. Kamar Rocker for the Rangers. Looking forward to the call on the radio side, Matt.
1: Very much so.
0: All right, the Rangers and Blue Jays. One last time in Canada. But we don't have a Canadian-themed trivia question today. We do have a Game 7-themed question. Of course, the Blue Jays lost in the World Series in Game 7 last year. Who are the two pitchers in Major League history to have won multiple Game 7s? Winning pitcher multiple times in Game 7s in the playoffs. Not necessarily just the World Series. Just two guys have done it multiple times. We'll get to the answers coming up in a bit. But next, we bring you part three of our three-part conversation with Rangers third baseman and all-star hopeful Josh Young. As we get you ready for the Rangers and Jays here on Rangers Game Day. Rangers Game Day on RSN is presented by Yellowwood Brand Pressure Treated Pine. If it doesn't have this yellow tag, you don't want it.
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0: President of Baseball Operations, Chris Young. Each Tuesday afternoon, a different Rangers player joins G-Bag Nation. 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And Friday afternoons at 4:40, it's our Hall of Fame voice, Eric Nadel. 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
1: 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The power to live better. Welcome back to Toronto. The Rangers and Blue Jays wrapping up a four-game series. Josh Young batting second, playing third base. And earlier, I had a chance to catch up with Josh. Here's part three of our three-part conversation with the Rangers third baseman.
2: Your preparation. I've had multiple people, and we've talked about it before, but I had multiple people who bring that up. And I had one person that said, I'll always bet on Josh Young because of his preparation. How has that helped guide you and provide a foundation for you this year and just throughout your career?
3: It's always looked kind of different. I never really had a process I stuck to. I'd do something for a while, then it wouldn't work. You know, I'd go in a little slump or something, and I'd be like, all right, well, I got to trash it. I got to move on and find something new. Nimmo came in, kind of saw how he prepared, and was like, okay, I want a taste of that. And then started having some success, and I was like, all right, I'm going to make this part of my process. And you're constantly tweaking and refining things, but I think Nimmo's a big part of helping me with that process, and a lot of it was just watching him and then talking to our analytical team just about kind of what he looks for, why he looks for it, etc., and then kind of coming up with my own process. But yeah, I think the biggest thing is being consistent with it. Like, oh, for 17, who cares? Like, I'm going to continue doing the same process. For me, it's like not giving in to just the nonsense that comes with the game. Like, it's hard. It's hard for everyone. So why would you put yourself at a disadvantage? Like, I want to be as prepared as possible when I step on that field to compete. Why would I put myself at a disadvantage by not watching the pitchers last couple starts or not talking to people about if they faced him, what it looks like, etc.? So that's just part of it.
2: So what from Brandon, I mean, you said you asked, like, what does he look for? And so, but what was it that jumped out to you right away? Was it just that, hey, it seems like this guy prepares well, or was there something you noticed, like, maybe I can try that?
3: I think last year I had my own process, but I was kind of doing it on my own, and it was similar-ish, but again, it was all on my own. I wasn't bouncing ideas off people or asking questions or necessarily looking at the right things. Like, I was watching the pitchers, I was coming up with my own stuff in my head, but then hearing him and him having, like, reasons behind what he looks for, it was like, oh, okay, well, let me pick this up and try to figure out kind of how it works for me. How does my brain take in that information, and how can I formulate a plan when I step in the box every at bat?
2: What would it mean to you to go back to Philadelphia later this year as an All-Star?
3: That would be really cool. Still got a lot of time to play baseball here, but I mean, it would be really cool. But again, it's just got to take one day at a time. And if it happens, that would be awesome. If it doesn't, that's awesome too. I get 4 days off and we go. Where do we start? Atlanta?
2: Yeah. 2023, Josh Young was an All-Star. Started the All-Star game as a rookie at third base. How are you similar to that guy here in 2026? And in what way are you maybe the most different in a positive way?
3: I think I'm a smarter hitter than he was. I feel like he chased the zone around a little bit, and I'm doing a better job of controlling the zone, specifically with two strikes. But live and learn.
2: What's the Skip Schumacher experience been like for you?
3: He's been awesome. He's been awesome. I mean, we've been playing with some injuries for a little while, but he's been a consistent voice the whole time. He believes in us. He puts us in good situations, and I mean, if your manager's going to run you out there regardless of, you know, your little skids, that shows that he's got all the confidence in the world in you, and it's all you can ask for from a manager.
2: All right, you're a big collector. It's the coolest thing you've added to your collection recently.
3: I've got a couple of my own one-of-ones, a couple from 23, which are always cool because it has a little rookie symbol on them, and then a couple from 24, I think. But nothing too crazy, to be honest. I've slowed down a little bit in that. And
2: the Marvel stuff, nothing?
3: I mean, I get some Captain America stuff every once in a while, but last year I drowned myself on Whatnot, so been trying to just relax a little bit on it. But
2: are you big on, like, you Rangers play this team, hey, I want to get this guy's jersey, nothing like that?
3: No, I haven't really gotten into that. There was a time where I was getting autographed baseballs from guys, and I think that's what I'd end up doing eventually. I'm so regimented that I just forget about things. Or I think about it, and then I won't remember for 5 days. So it's kind of part of it.
2: I know you like coffee. What's your, like, go-to coffee order?
3: Black cold brew.
2: Black cold brew?
3: That's it. I'm kind of a coffee snob. It has to taste good.
2: Okay.
3: I mean, there's days where I tell myself I got to out-milligram the other team, so it doesn't matter what it tastes like. I'm just consuming, but I do like coffee for the taste.
2: All right. Again, Philadelphia, I'm sure there's some good coffee spots, so.
3: I'm trying to remember if I went to one when we were there. I'm sure I did.
2: Well, you get a chance to go back there, hopefully. Josh, thanks so much, man.
3: Yep, thanks.
1: Well, if you missed any part of our three-part conversation, go to Ranger Sports Network on the various social media channels. You'll be able to find all three parts there. It's great catching up with Josh and talking about this bounce-back year that he's had. He's been such a big part of the Rangers offensively this season, and hopefully he can find his way to Philadelphia and become a two-time All-Star after his debut performance in 2023. All right, time now for the answers to our Yellowwood trivia question. Just two pitchers in history to be the winning pitcher in multiple Game 7s in the postseason. One of them, you got to go back to the big righty for the Cardinals, Bob Gibson, and then Crown Chuck, Charlie Morton, did it three times. Not necessarily in the World Series, but postseason Game 7s, a winning pitcher three times, Bob Gibson twice, the only two who have done it multiple times. Well, Kumar Rocker getting the start for the Rangers this afternoon. No opener. Skip Schumacher said, I don't really have the option for an opener with the way the bullpen's been used. So Kumar will be pitching in the bottom of the first, hopefully with a lead, as he makes a start to try and help the Rangers secure a series sweep. We'll hear from Skip Schumacher as he chats with Matt Hicks coming up next.
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13: Rangers Game Day on RSN is presented by Yellowwood Brand Pressure Treated Pine. If it doesn't have this yellow tag, you don't want it.
1: Back in Toronto, let's take a look at the Rangers lineup getting ready for the final game of this four-game series. It's Josh Jung batting in the two spot behind Jock Peterson. Again, Wyatt Langford placed on the IL prior to today's game. Welcome back, Evan Carter. He's in center field and hitting seventh. Alejandro Osuna came up big yesterday. He's back in there hitting in the ninth spot for this Rangers team that has hit a home run in 10 straight games, and they've scored first in seven straight, trying to make it eight straight today. Earlier, Matt Hicks got up with Rangers manager Skip Schumacher.
14: All right, Skip, on this Sunday, an opportunity to make it four straight here in Toronto. You get the bad news that Wyatt Langford, who you had to scratch very late yesterday, goes on the IL with a hamstring strain. How serious is this?
15: Yeah, pretty unfortunate news. He's going to be out at least until after the All-Star break. So how much time after the All-Star break, I think we'll start to figure out during his rehab process. But, yeah, it's tough news this morning.
14: You get Evan Carter back. Carter started a rehab assignment with Frisco on Friday, did well at the plate, but you're calling him up in Wyatt's stead. Obviously, he's 100% good to go, or you wouldn't put him in the lineup.
15: Yeah, he's ready to go. He feels good. Had a good couple games in had a game in AA and has done the live pitching, and the rehab has gone really well with no setbacks, and he's excited to be out there, and we're excited to have him back.
14: Okay. Tomorrow you open up a series against Cleveland. Right now you have, as your starting pitcher listed, TBA, looking to move Jacob DeGrom back to the second game of the series, giving everybody a day. Do you know your plan yet for tomorrow?
15: We have an idea. It all depends on today and, you know, how the bullpen is utilized. Obviously, we have run through this bullpen, so we only have a few guys available today, and then we'll see what happens tomorrow. But I'm anticipating there will be a couple, maybe I don't know if it's an opener or a bulk guy, but there won't be I'm not sure if there's a starter that we're getting called up. It all depends on what happens today.
14: Okay. Yesterday, talking about the bullpen and how well that they've done recently, Cal Quantrill gave you four quality innings to start, and then toward the back end, Peyton Gray was amazing with his two and a third innings of work, and Tyler Alexander wrapping it up. I want to start with Cal because it appears as though now he's the guy that's in that Jack Leiter spot in the rotation.
15: Not yet, but Cal did an amazing job. He was, again, another spot start. We opened him up in Miami, did fantastic with, you know, the two innings, trying to lengthen him out a little bit yesterday, got into the 50-60 pitch count, did really well. We were hoping for three innings. He gave us four really quality innings, and then obviously Peyton Gray was amazing. He what he did for us, I got him up two games in a row before yesterday, so I didn't know how effective he was going to be, what the stuff was going to look like. Everything was sharp, righties, lefties, it didn't matter to give us two plus. And then Alexander, Tyler was good. It was down unless we needed him in the ninth or emergency situation, and here we were in the ninth inning in a kind of an emergency closing situation with, you know, a bunch of lefties with Cole Wynn ready to go right behind him. And he went 1-2-3 and held it down. So just an excellent job by the bullpen.
14: Cal got hit with a line drive in the third inning, but came back out, put up a zero in the fourth. How's his leg?
15: I mean, he got hit in the calf. He'll be all right. Yeah, he's going to be fine. He's if he came out in the Canada Day, him being in Canada with all those all his family members in the stands, I think he would have been upset at himself. So it got him in the meat of the calf, but he's fine.
14: How much has the fact that you have scored in the first inning in every game in this series lifted the spirits in the clubhouse?
15: Well, it's a big deal. I mean, when it happens to you at home, and they score first, and then our starting pitcher goes, you know, 25, 30 pitches, it's exhausting coming off the field and trying to hit. We've talked about that before. So for us to do that here has been, you know, showing, you know, what it feels like being on the other side of it. And it's really important to get that pitch count up. We did a good job against Cease, did a good job against Corbin. We've done a good job the whole series of getting that pitch count up in the first inning. It allows, you know, their defense to be on the field for a long time. It allows our starting pitcher to attack right away because they're probably going to be taking the first couple pitches. So scoring first is great. Driving the pitch count up and getting them on their feet for an extended period of time is also important. So they've done an excellent job so far this series.
14: All right, and that is today's Skip Schumacher Show.
1: Well, the Rangers one last time from the six, and if the Rangers can win today, there's a chance they go to sleep in first place in the AL West. A half game back of the Mariners, but they got to take care of business at the Rogers Center. Beating the Blue Jays four in a row here. They did it in 2023. Tried to do it again in 2026. Kamar Rocker and Shane Bieber, the pitching matchup. Early offense for the Rangers been a part of the equation. We'll see if it's a part of the equation again today. We got some baseball coming up next.
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23: Here's the 1-2. Swing and a miss. He struck him out on a cutter.
24: Swing and a hard hit ball over third. Down the line. Base knock. That rolls all the way into the corner.
23: Third of the plate. 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
24: He goes home for one. The throw to first. They got it. double play.
0: That's got a chance. That ball is history.
2: 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First Pitch is coming up next. You can hear every game all season long right here on the Trajan Wealth Texas Rangers Radio Network. Alongside Jared Sandler, here's Matt Hicks.

0: Canadian national anthem on the heels of our national anthem in the United States here before the start of the fourth and final game of this series between the Rangers and the Blue Jays. Good afternoon, everyone. I'm Matt Hicks along with Jared Sandler. Paul Gadd, our engineer here at Rogers Center, Dylan Moore and Jet Nelson are back at Master Control. It is another gorgeous afternoon here in downtown Toronto, and the Rangers are poised for a series sweep of a four-game set here after winning yesterday's ballgame, once again jumping to an early lead, building a large lead, and then holding on for a 7-4 win. Rangers are 41-42, so a win today gets them back to 500. They're a half game behind first-place Seattle in the American League West, and they have passed Toronto. Blue Jays now 39-44, trail the Rangers by two games in the wild card standings. And as far as the wild card standings are concerned, the Rangers sit in the number three wild card spot. On the mound for Texas, the 26-year-old right-hander from Watkinsville, Georgia, Kamar Rocker. Rocker 2-6 with a 4.14 ERA, makes his 16th appearance and 14th start. Rocker, in his last three road outings, don't want to say starts because they haven't all been starts, but in his last three road outings has posted a 2.08 earned run average. And his counterpart for Toronto, the 31-year-old veteran right-hander from Laguna Hills, California, Shane Bieber, making just his second start of the season. Bieber, no decisions yet, and a 9.82 ERA. And he's been on the IR, or had been on the injured list since spring training up until he was activated to make his initial start of the season just a few days ago against Houston. He was on the IL with right elbow inflammation, but the Rangers going up against a two-time All-Star and the 2020 American League Cy Young Award winner when he pitched with Cleveland. So it's Rocker versus Bieber here in game four of this series. Once again, temperatures in the mid-70s. Absolutely sunny skies, not a cloud in the sky. We are going to play with the roof open for a fourth consecutive game. With the big news in Rangers camp, Wyatt Langford goes on the injured list with a strained hamstring. Evan Carter has come off the IL, and he is in the lineup today. We'll get to those lineups and have the first pitch for you right after this on the Trajan Wealth Rangers Radio Network.
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5: July begins with a bang at the ballpark. 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After that, Mike Trout and the Angels come to town. The big finish? Yordan Alvarez and the Astros drop in for the final home showdown in the Silver Boot Series. 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
0: All right, time now to look at the starting lineups, and they're brought to you by Frost Bank. Exactly what you unexpected. No late changes in the lineups today. Fortunately, everybody okay prior to the game. Leading it off for the Rangers, the designated hitter, Jock Peterson, followed by the third baseman, Josh Young, and then the shortstop, Corey Seager. In the cleanup spot, the right fielder, Brandon Nimmo. Hitting fifth at first base, Jake Berger. In the number six spot, getting the start at second, Ezekiel Duran. Batting seventh and in center field, Evan Carter. Again, Carter just off the injured list with Wyatt Langford going on the IL today. Batting eighth is the second, or the catcher, Elias Diaz. And hitting ninth and getting the start in left field is Alejandro Osuna with Kamar Rocker pitching. Again, for the Rangers, it's Peterson, Young, Seager, Nimmo, Berger, Duran, Carter, Diaz, and Osuna with Rocker on the hill. We'll get you the Toronto lineups in the bottom of the first because Shane Bieber's ready to go. Jock Peterson is in the box. Again, just a beautiful afternoon. And just like yesterday, even though we're starting about an hour and a half earlier today, the field bathed in sunshine. And here's the first pitch, and Peterson rocks one high into the air, deep right. Lucas is back to the wall. He turns to look. It's out of here. Right up over the Canada Dry sign. Jock Peterson has been a tall drink of water, soda, you name it. He homers his 13th home run of the year, and on the game's very first pitch, he gives Texas a 1-0 lead. Well, Peterson had his string of three consecutive games hitting a home run, snapped yesterday when he went 0-for-5 at the top of the order. But hits for him now in five of the last six, including four home runs. Here's Josh Young, and he takes this first pitch from Bieber for strike one. All right, lots to get to here. Peterson wastes no time in providing the first run, which is brought to you by Kubota. Here's the 0-1, hard hit ball past the shortstop, Jimenez, and out into left center. So Josh Young, who saw his 0-for string end yesterday, had a late double, picks up a single here on the heels of the Peterson blast. And that brings up Corey Seager. Peterson also providing us with our first home run, brought to you by Trajan Wealth. Plan smarter, dream bigger. The string continues. The Rangers have now homered in 11 consecutive games, the longest such streak for the club this season, and another first-inning run. Rangers have scored in the first in every game in this series. We've got a conversation going on down at third. We also have Alejandro Kirk, the catcher, with a pitch-com device problem. So he's going to try to get that taken care of as we await the Corey Seager at bat. And the Rangers have now scored first in eight consecutive games. Getting those early runs has been so important. All right, here's Seager now. Everybody ready to go. Jays playing Corey to pull in the infield. Yesterday when we started at 3:07 local time, there was more shade in center field. The center fielder today, Dalton Varsho, playing pretty much straight away here. The shade line is behind him. I'd say 95% of the field is in the sun right now as Seager looks at a pitch that's outside for ball one. Rangers, of course, very good record when they score first. 31-10. After scoring a run in the first inning yesterday. This offering misses. And Bieber falls behind in the count now at 2-0. Bieber, as we mentioned, making just his second start, made his initial start 5 days ago here at home against Houston, but got knocked out in the fourth inning. the 2-0 over the plate but high. So 3-0 the count here to Seager. Bieber went on the injured list early in spring training with right elbow inflammation. So a long road back for him this year. Here's a swing and a foul. Corey always with the green light at 3-0, and it's now 3-1. And Bieber in his 3 2/3 innings against Houston gave up 9 hits, including 4 runs and 3 home runs. So giving up the Peterson blast, he's already given up 4 home runs in 3 2/3 innings. Here's the 3-1. And that's called a ball, but Alejandro Kirk is challenging. Corey's over halfway to first. Here we go. We had quite a few ABS challenges yesterday, and Kirk is correct and pitches on the outside corner. So instead of it being a Seager walk in minute first and second, the count to Corey at 3 balls and 2 strikes. Corey, a big home run yesterday. At the time, it just seemed like gravy when he hit a solo shot in the sixth to give Texas a 7-2 lead. But then the Jays got a couple in the bottom of the sixth, and it was going to tight the rest of the way. So a big home run for Corey yesterday. This pitch is down, ball four. He eventually walks. So you've had homer, single, walk. Runners at first and second with nobody out now for Brandon Nimmo. One of the other stats we mentioned during the pregame show, the fact that not only have the Rangers now scored more runs in the first inning than in any other inning this season, but since May the 26th, the Rangers have scored more first-inning runs than anyone else in baseball, and by a lot. Here's Nimmo, and he swings and fouls one off for strike one. The Rangers entering play today have scored 34 first-inning runs since May the 26th. The next closest team, the A's, who had scored 28. Nothing and one the count here to Nimmo. Bieber, a look back to Young at second, and now the pitch, and this one's lifted out into center field. Varsho to his right is there, and he makes the catch, and that is the game's first out. And that will bring up Jake Berger. Well, the game's very first pitch got socked out of here by Jock Peterson, and that first pitch brought to you by Perimeter Global Logistics. 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So here's Berger. Jake hitting 259, 14 homers, and 50 runs batted in. Those last two numbers both leading the club. And hitting 282 now with men in scoring position. That number's been on the rise. First pitch here. And Bieber throws it on the outside corner for strike one. Alan Porter, the plate umpire here today. Also the crew chief, Roberto Ortiz. On the call at first, Jim Wolf is at second. Alex McKay is at third. Nothing in one the count here to Berger. Bieber turns to his right, looks Young back to second base. Rangers got one run in the first yesterday and carried a 1-0 lead into the fifth when they scored 5 times to make it 6-0. Again, the Rangers winning yesterday by the final of 7-4. Leo 1, check swing. The pitch was up. Kirk wants an appeal. First base umpire Roberto Ortiz says no swing. And so the count to Berger at a ball and a strike. Berger has reached base safely in 13 straight, hitting 326 in that stretch with 3 home runs, 9 runs batted in, 6 walks in those 13 games, and an on-base percentage of .415. Swing and a miss here on a fastball at 93. And the count to Berger at 1-2. In his first start against Houston, Bieber threw his four-seamer the most, followed by his cutter and slider and changeup. And then he threw a handful of curveballs. And his average four-seam velocity in that start against the Astros was right around 92 miles an hour. Again, coming back from being on the shelf for so long with that elbow injury. This pitch comes in high. Fastball at 93. So 2-2, the count here to Berger. And Berger, you're talking about all the numbers where he has been improving upon here recently. One that we haven't mentioned yet, the fact that he's been improving against right-handed pitching. Here he sends one foul over near Ezekiel Duran in the on-deck circle. And so the count will hold at 2 balls and 2 strikes. And now we're seeing some lengthy plate appearances. Corey Seager, a 6-pitch walk. Berger about to see his 6th pitch here. Yesterday, the Rangers made Dylan Cease throw 30 pitches in the first inning, and Cease didn't make it out of the 5th. This pitch missed a little bit outside. Close, but outside. And it's a full count now to Berger.
6: It's a good take by Jake. Well, probably not an easy pitch to do damage with. Had he swung, it was belt high, but got a half an inch off the plate.
0: Beaver fires, and here's a bouncing ball foul right in front of Corey Ragsdale in the third base coach's box. So we'll do it one more time. Berger, his final AB yesterday, even though he flied out to center to start the ninth, was a 12-pitch at bat. Beaver tries again at 3-2, and it's popped up right side. Kirk giving chase over by the Rangers dugout, but it's foul as it hits near the dugout. And so we'll do it one more time. Berger, on the whole yesterday, saw 25 pitches in 5 plate appearances, so an average of 5 pitches per plate appearance. Twice he put the first pitch in play, both times for hits. So it's not like he's up there looking to take pitches and spoil some off foul. 3-2. And that pitch is outside, ball 4. He missed with a fastball. So 2 hits and 2 walks. The Rangers have a run, have the bases loaded with only 1 out now for Ezekiel Duran.
6: Jake Berger right now is pretty dialed in when it comes to the plate discipline. He's reached in 14 straight games. His walk rate this year is still a little below league average, but we always talk about, in baseball and in life, being the best version of yourself. In 2023, Adolis Garcia had the best year of his career. He was the best version of himself. He did not become Mr. Patient at the plate, but it seemed like he reined in that aggression, right? He forced pitchers to come in. Jake Berger's never going to be a guy who walks 15% of the time, but his walk rate is more than doubled this year compared to last year, and he's a lot stingier at the plate and making life a lot more difficult for pitchers.
0: Here's Ezekiel Duran. First pitch to Zeke. That rides in high. A cutter that time from Bieber for ball 1. And what have we said about some key home runs on this road trip for the Rangers? They have usually followed a really lengthy plate appearance. Well, Berger just walked on 9 pitches, and now here's Zeke hitting 267. This pitch is outside, and he's in a hitter's count now. 2 balls and no strikes. Yeah, for Berger, that's his 27th walk. The team leader in walks is Jock Peterson, and he's at 32. So Berger's not far behind. The 2-0. Swing and a bouncer to third. Okamoto has it. He'll throw home. They get the force there on Young, and that's it. Ball not hit all that hard, so they weren't ambitious about getting a double play there. But the lead runner is forced as Duran reaches on the fielder's choice. Bases remain loaded here now for Evan Carter.
6: A play like that is a perfect example of why infielders, outfielders, defenders just need to be thinking always about the situation. You know, Duran's the batter. He runs well. If it's a slower batter, then maybe you try turn two. In that spot, though, your play's at the plate.
0: And here's Evan Carter with a swing and a miss on a curveball. 4-1. Evan just back off the IL. Remember, a little over a couple of weeks ago, he got injured in an attempt to make a diving catch at Fenway Park. Suffered an oblique injury, but won rehab game 2 days ago, and he's back with Wyatt Langford going on the injured list. Carter takes this pitch for a strike, and the count nothing and two. Wyatt on the IL with a strained left hamstring. Our injury update brought to you by Bailey and Gallia. Our bases loaded, 2 men out, nothing and two to the lefty hitting Evan Carter. Here's the pitch. It bounces in. Did he check his swing? An appeal And Alex McKay down at third says no swing. So a ball and two strikes here to Evan. Playing for Frisco on Friday, Evan went 2-for-2 with a walk, and his first time up, he homered. His stats with the Rangers this year, a 176 average, six homers, 21 runs batted in. He's got Seager at third, Berger at second, Duran at first. Bieber out of the stretch. And the 1-2. Swing and a miss. Got him with the curveball. Carter out on strikes. And that'll do it for Texas in the first. But the Rangers grab the lead on the leadoff home run from Jock Peterson. You go to the bottom of the first. 1-0 Texas on the Trajan Wealth Rangers Radio Network.
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1: Toronto coming up here in the bottom half of the first. We'll set their lineup for you as Kamar Ronker gets ready to deal them in here. George Springer, the DH, leads it off. Right-handed batter. And he backs out of the way of a pitch that clips the inside corner for strike one. Springer to be followed by the right fielder Nathan Lukes and then the first baseman Vladimir Guerrero Jr. Top third here against Ronker. The big right-hander fires and Springer fouls it back. Fastball toward the outer part of the plate. Nothing in two, the count. Middle third of the order. Taz Okamoto, the third baseman, batting cleanup. Dalton Varsho, the center fielder, hits fifth. And Ernie Clement plays at second base today. He bats sixth. The 0-2. Grounded foul over by the Toronto dugout. Bottom third of the order, the catcher, Alejandro Kirk, followed by the left fielder, Yohendrick Pinyango. And then batting in the nine spot, the shortstop, Andres Jimenez. It's Springer, Lucas Guerrero, Okamoto, Varsho, Clement, Kirk, Pinyango, and Jimenez for the home side. Slider comes in high here, and the count now at a ball and two strikes. Rocker's slider has been devastating at times this season, including in his most recent start. Here comes the 1-2 pitch. That's hit hard out into left, and it will drop for the base hit. Osuna thought about coming in and perhaps making a diving attempt, but then he pulled up, let it hit in front of him, playing it conservatively for a leadoff single here for George Springer. And that brings up Nathan Lukes, the left-handed hitting right fielder. Ronker, in his last outing against the Marlins, remember he had Tyler Alexander start in front of him. Ronker went five innings as he starts off Lukes with strike one. Gave up a couple of runs on five hits, and he struck out nine. Those nine strikeouts, a season high, even though it was technically a relief appearance. Lukes hitting 305. And he takes this pitch just a little off the outside, and I think...
2: Catcher is challenging the ball call.
1: Well, Elias Diaz is challenging the call. This is going to be close.
2: Call confirmed. Toronto has one remaining.
1: It was just outside.
2: Texas has one remaining, sorry.
1: Rangers lose one of their two ABS challenges. Lukes very tough on right-handed pitching, batting 341. Hitting just a .120 against lefties. Now the 1-1. And that's hit back up the middle. It deflects off Rocker. Backhanded by Seager. He throws to first. Not in time. Glancing blow there on that liner off of Rocker. Not too sure where it hit him. Diaz is going out to the mound here just to check on Rocker. Young also coming over, but everyone safe. Runners at first and second for Vladimir Guerrero. Head athletic trainer Matt Lucero leading the charge out of the dugout along with manager Skip Schumacher and pitching coach Jordan Teagues.
3: Some bad luck. It was a soft line drive, hit around 90 miles an hour, hit hard enough to where, if you're Kamar, you can't get out of the way. He certainly tried. He's a big guy. He's a big target. If that doesn't hit him, it could be a double play with where the Rangers were positioned and the fact that wasn't a screamer. But thankfully, because it wasn't a screamer, I think Kamar is going to be all right.
1: Yeah, he turned to avoid getting away from it toward first base, which means it glanced, I think, off of his back, maybe the back of his right shoulder, maybe a little bit lower. But it's a hit for Lukes. Runners at first and second. Here's Vladimir Guerrero Jr. Anyway, for Rocker in that last outing 6 days ago down in Miami, his slider really devastating. He got 23 swings on that pitch, 17 misses. And there's a ball that's lifted high into the air right field. Nimmo going back at the track, shuffles to his left and makes the catch in the bright sunshine. Tagging at second, Springer, he easily advances to third on the play. So Guerrero sends it deep in a bid for what would have been his first home run at home this season, but it's an F9 in the scorebook.
3: And good job by Nimmo. Oh, how high that was hit gave him a chance to get behind it, because he keeps Lucas at first. Now, if he's still going back or lazily drifting, then Lucas might tag and try to get to second. What you've got, though, now is the double play still intact with one out. And Rocker is a ground ball guy, or capable of getting the ground ball, and a ground ball could get him out of here unscathed.
1: Going up against Kaz Okamoto, who's hit a couple of home runs in this series, and here takes this pitch for strike one. Yesterday, the Rangers' bullpen doing a nice job against Okamoto. He struck out all four times up. So one out, runners at first and third. Rangers up by a run. The 0-1. And Rocker misses just a little bit outside. Now, that pitch looked like it was in the strike zone. And Elias Diaz chooses not to challenge, where I think if he challenged, he probably would get that and overturned.
3: Yeah, I think that pitch was totally in the zone.
1: Yeah, the 1-1, that one gets fouled back, so one ball, two strikes, the count. Hey, think O'Reilly Auto Parts for all your car care needs. 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Springer at third, Lucas at first. 1-2 the count here to Okamoto. This pitch down low, and that'll square things up. The two balls and two strikes. Rocker, in terms of, as Jared referred to, ground balls, a little bit better than league average, getting about 3% more ground balls than league average. Here's the 2-2, and that's hit on the ground to third. Young up with it. He's going to throw home. It's not a force play. Springer, trying to avoid the tag, slips and falls, and Diaz tags him out about 15 or so feet from home plate.
3: Well, that's a great job by Josh Young. Springer is kind of in a tough spot there, because if he stays, then Josh will freeze him with a look and then get an out, probably at second, and there'd be runners at the corners. You force the third baseman to make a play, and that's a good decision by Josh. That ball wasn't hit hard enough to turn two, so you make the play, you make the throw home. Good job by Josh Young of executing that.
1: So runners at first and second with two men out now. Okamoto reaching on the fielder's choice, and here's Dalton Varsho, the center fielder. Left-handed hitter, batting 258, and he takes a pitch down the middle for strike one. Varsho, 7 home runs, 22 runs batted in, and a 217 batting average with men in scoring position. The set by Rocker in the 0-1, and that pitch is up, one ball, one strike. Let's pause here for station identification on the Trajan Wealth Rangers Radio Network.
0: 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The Maverick.
1: The 1-1 bounces in. Diaz with a good block. Runners stay where they are. And it's now two balls and a strike to Varsho. And one other element of the game yesterday that we didn't really talk about very much is how well Rangers pitchers did against 2, 3, and 4 in the order for Toronto. Yesterday, that was Guerrero, Varsho, and Okamoto. And those three combined were 0-13 with 7 strikeouts yesterday. Rocker kicks and deals. Swing and a miss by Varsho. Sinking fastball that time from Kumar. And the count at 2 balls and 2 strikes. On Rocker's slider this season, again, a pitch he throws 39% of the time. Opponents hitting just 171 against that offering. The 2-2. Swing and a foul. Varsho got a piece of that off the end of his bat, and so he'll stay alive. Ernie Clement, right-handed batter, waiting on deck. As the afternoon progresses, that shade line, there's just a little shade out behind Evan Carter in center field right now. Everything else in the sun, that will make its way toward the diamond. And the 2-2 here, a swing and a miss on the slider. Varsho is out on strikes, first strikeout victim for Kamar Rocker here this afternoon. So a shutdown inning is posted. It took some work. No runs, two hits. Two are left. We go to the second. 1-0 Rangers on the Trajan Wealth Rangers Radio Network.
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1: Rangers lead it 1-0 as we go.

Is for Shane Bieber in the first, got out of a jam that almost yielded more production for the Rangers. And the first pitch he throws to Diaz is a fastball for a strike that apparently caught the outside corner. That looked like a ball, but the Rangers are with just one ABS challenge remaining. 0-1 fouled out of play to the right. Now the Rangers loaded him up after putting a run across on Jock Peterson's leadoff home run. Jake Berger drew a walk, but then Ezekiel Duran grounded into a force out at the plate, and Evan Carter struck out. So it could have been a multi-run inning, but Bieber was able to work out of trouble. The 0-2 over but high in the count 1-2 to Diaz. The 1-2. Swinging a line drive, smacked into left center field, a base hit. Bieber left the curveball up. Diaz with a leadoff single. And Bieber, you know, Matt mentioned, coming back from right shoulder inflammation, but he's had some injuries the last couple years. He's just not the same pitcher that he was in Cleveland. Not nearly as dominant. This is a guy who won a Cy Young Award. He's a two-time All-Star. Won a pitching triple crown. That was back in 2020. First pitch to Osuna's upstairs. Well, Bieber in 2020 struck out more than 14 batters per nine. That is obviously an abbreviated year, but still a ridiculous figure. But the year before that, he struck out more than 10 per nine. And in 2021, he struck out 12.5 per nine. As Osuna lines one to first, it's gloved by Guerrero. He flops to his left and touches the bag to double off Diaz. Bad luck there. Nothing Diaz could do about it. And for Osuna, that was a hot shot that Guerrero was able to catch just above the dirt along the infield. So two outs in the top of the second. Jock Peterson, the batter. But since that 2021 year for Bieber, the strikeout numbers have dropped considerably. First pitch, Peterson takes down an in ball one. And the walks have always been in exemplary form for Bieber, and that hasn't changed. His ability to put guys away, though, has. 1-0. There's a strike of the knees to Peterson. It's a changeup at the bottom of the zone at 89 in the count 1-1. Bieber working on the first base side of the rubber, toes pointing up the third baseline. Swings into the windup, and the 1-1 inside, count 2-1. Misses with a cutter, which has been a trademark pitch of his. Left side of the infield shaded towards the middle against Jock. A 2-1. Swinging a drive down the right field line, hooking but foul. That one didn't have home run distance, but it definitely was an extra base hit bid. But hit up against the high sidewall. So the count's 2-2 to Peterson. And the offering, swinging a blooper, fouled, third base side and out of play. Jock has been a huge part of the Rangers' first inning success of late. And he calls time. He's now having a word with Alan Porter. Jock unstraps and restraps his batting gloves, steps back in. Bieber shrugs his shoulders, drops the glove to his belt. The 2-2. Swinging another foul back. This one off of Kirk. And caroms over the netting into the seats behind home plate. So the count stays 2-2 to Peterson. And he continues to see a lot of pitches. About to see a seventh pitch here in this battle. Two outs, nobody on in the top of the second. Rangers leading 1-0. Wind up and the 2-2. That's low. Good take by Peterson on a changeup that dropped below the zone last second. It missed the bottom of the zone by 0.2 inches, perhaps. Full count, two outs. Payoff offering. Swinging a line drive. Diving snag by Okamoto. Ranging to his left towards the middle. He takes a base hit away from Peterson.
Really nice.

0: by Kaz Okamoto. So Beaver faces the minimum in the top of the second. We go to the bottom of the second. It's Rangers 1, Blue Jays nothing on the Trajan Wealth Rangers Radio Network.
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1: 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For over 125 years, Globe Life has helped protect families when they need it most. Globe Life, make tomorrow better. Kamar Rocker facing Ernie Clement to begin the bottom of the second, and the first pitch is popped up back foul and out of play. Based on the applause, must have been caught, but out of our view. Rocker needed 20 pitches to put up a donut in the bottom of the first. But a nice job working around a little bit of trouble. Some traffic on the bases. The 0-1. Clement takes over but high. Rocker is not pitching in front of Wyatt Langford. Langford placed on the IL. But Evan Carter's back. Evan's in center field. Shaded a little bit towards left center against the righty Clement. The 1-1. Swinging a fly ball. Hit to Carter. This one towards right center, though. He drifts to his left. He's under it. And Evan's got it for the first out in the bottom of the second. And just a reminder that the Rangers head to Cleveland following tonight's game. We'd love to see a Progressive Field. But if not, why not at Globe Life Field when the Rangers return home to host the Tigers on July 2nd, 4th, and 5th. 4th of July weekend at the ballpark. And on the 2nd, you got the Corey Seager hitting bobblehead that will go to the first 10,000 fans, brought to you by our friends at Globe Life. Go to Rangers.com for tickets. Here's Alejandro Kirk. Right-handed hitting catcher stands in, and the first pitch from Rocker is high, ball one. Kirk had a thumb fracture that knocked him out for a couple of months. Homered yesterday, though, his second homer of the year. The 1-0, that's popped up, but doesn't have home run distance. Duran ranging back from second onto the turf. He makes the catch about 15 yards onto the green stuff, and there are two outs in the bottom of the second. So a couple of outs in the air induced by Kamar Rocker, and that brings up Yohendrick Pinyango. Pinyango hit a two-run home run yesterday. Came off of Robbie Ahlstrom with a little left-on-left crime. Left-handed hitter stands in with an open stance. Two outs, nobody on in the bottom of the second. Rangers leading 1-0 on a Jock Peterson leadoff home. First pitch, Rocker pumps one fast, or pumps a fastball upstairs for a ball. 97-mile-an-hour sinker. Wind up, and the 1-0. Swinging a foul back. Yango unable to square up the cutter. Cutter hasn't yielded great results for Rocker this year. Opposing hitters batting 318 against it, but pitch that helps set up some of his other offerings. 1-1. Outside, count 2-1. He misses with a sinker. Back into the windup and the 2-1 pitch to Pinyango. Swinging a chopper back towards the middle. Might hit off of Rocker's glove, but it goes to Seager on the second hop behind the bag. He throws to first, and that ends the inning. It's a 1-2-3 inning brought to you by Pays Online Checkout for Kamar Rocker. As we go to the third, it's 1-0 Rangers on the Trajan Wealth Rangers Radio Network.
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5: Shane Bieber starting his third inning of work, getting set to face Josh Young, Corey Seager, and Brandon Nimmo. Rangers leading 1-0. 41 pitches through two innings for Bieber. The righty into the windup, and the first pitch he throws to Josh Young is a fastball for a strike. Josh laced a single into left center field his first time up. Hits now in back-to-back at-bats for Josh after being hitless up to that point this road trip. A one is up and away, count 1-1. And his hit yesterday was his third extra base hit in the month. He's been piling on hits this month, but not the extra base hits. 1-1, a swing and a tip back foul. Count 1-2. Hope you got to hear part three of my three-part conversation with Josh on the pregame show. If you missed any part of that chat, go to Rangers Sports Network social media channels. That was really interesting, Josh talking about the influence of Brandon Nimmo on his preparation. Nimmo due up third in the inning. Bieber slow into the windup and the 1-2. Josh swats one on the ground to short. Jimenez has it over to first. One out. I talked about how he had in previous years kind of prepared on his own and then brought some of that preparation to team meetings. But now doing some of that preparation with Brandon Nimmo and actively bouncing ideas off of one another. Seems like Nimmo's had an influence on a number of guys in just a few months. Here's Corey Seager. First pitch. Outside ball one. Corey walked his first time up. Got ahead 3-0. Count filled up, and then Corey walked on the sixth pitch. It was the 500th walk of his career. 1-0, a swing and a miss. Fastball upstairs, and the count 1-1. That was perfectly placed by Bieber. And the 1-1 pitch. Corey takes high, count 2-1. Of course, plate discipline has been really good since coming off the IL initially and has remained the case since being activated off the concussion IL. 2-1. Swinging a chopper towards the middle. Jimenez, the shortstop, has it moving to his right. Throws to first, and Seager's retired. Curveball gets Corey, and Bieber's retired the first two in the top of the third. Hey, shop Sherwin-Williams and get 30% off paints and stains now through July 6. Some exclusions apply. See store for details. Here's Nimmo. Fly down to center field his first time. Rocks in the box. He awaits, and the first pitch from Bieber is low. Sold out crowd here in Toronto, even though Canada is getting set to kick off its round of 32 match against South Africa in 38 minutes. 1-0. Strike over the outside corner. Count 1-1.
7: It's going to be in L.A., right?
5: Yeah. And you can get a football scarf to celebrate the World Cup presented by Medical City Healthcare Sunday, July 5th. If you're one of the first 10,000 fans at Rangers.com. 1-1. Bieber's fastball misses. Count 2-1. Couple first-timers in the knockout stage, South Africa and Canada. 2-1. Outside. Canada's coached by Jesse Marsh, the American who was the manager of Leeds United in the Premier League a few years ago. That didn't work out so well. 3-1. In the dirt, ball four. Nimmo draws a free pass, laying off the curveball. So a two-out base runner for Texas in front of Jake Berger. And Marsh has not been afraid to share his thoughts about his pride in representing Canada. Maybe calling out some American players of the past. Berger walked his first time up on 9 pitches. Bieber turns, throws to first. Nimmo back standing up.
7: A little dirty laundry?
5: Yeah, perhaps.
7: Yeah.
5: Canada's favored in that matchup against South Africa. Paul's wearing his Canada shirt behind us. First pitch to Berger. He takes. Breaking ball low and away.
7: Canada ranked something like 30th in the world. South Africa ranked something like 60th in the world. Am I close?
5: Yeah, more or less. South Africa certainly wasn't expected to advance beyond the group stage. 1-0. Berger swings and fouls him back. Rangers on top 1-0. We're in the top of the third. Jake participated in our soccer trivia challenge the other day. He's a big soccer fan. Bieber's 1-1. Swinging a hard ground ball to third. Okamoto's got it to his left. Spins. He goes to second. And they get Nimmo for the final out of the inning. Okamoto's made another nice play. He took a base hit away from Peterson to end the second. Takes a hit away from Berger to end the third. We go to the home half of the inning. It's 1-0 Rangers on the Trajan Wealth Rangers Radio Network.
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5: Mark Rocker facing Andres Jimenez. Then back to the top of the order with George Springer and Nathan Lucas in the bottom of the third. Rangers leading 1-0. Rocker into the windup. And the first pitch. There's a cutter that misses inside to Jimenez. Rocker's 30th pitch today. Well, Matt mentioned the sun shade breakdown earlier. Let me tell you, it's pretty hot down there. 1-0. That's low. Count 2-0.
7: Feel the burn a little bit in your shoulders?
5: Certainly felt the sun on top of me. Rocker wearing blue sleeves that come to an end just beyond the tips of his elbows. 2-0. Up and away, ball three. So Rocker in jeopardy of walking the number nine hitter in front of the leadoff man, Springer. Wind up and the 3-0. There's a strike, top of the zone. Fastball from Rocker and the count 3-1. Jimenez had a couple of hits yesterday. Hitting 240 on the year. Doesn't walk, doesn't slug. Not a whole lot at least. 3-1. Down and in, ball four. But he walks right there. Not easy to walk Andres Jimenez. Coming into today, Jimenez had walked just 8 times all year. That's a 279 plate appearances. And now it's walk number 9. And Jimenez runs well. He's a stolen base threat. He's already stolen 10 bags this year. First pitch to Springer. Swing and a foul, flared out of play to the right. George one for one with a line drive single to left. Then he was thrown out, trying to score from third on a ground ball off of Kaz Okamoto's bat. Josh Young made a nice play home to cut down the potential tying run. 0-1. Strike call at top of the zone, a sinker that snuck in. Nice pitch by Rocker. Count nothing and two. From our set of the belt, the pitch in the dirt. Springer started his hands but held off on a slider. Count one ball and two strikes. Springer had a big year last season. OPS over 900, turning to form. Got off to a slow start this year. Been better in the month of June. 1-2. Swing a ground ball to short. Seager's got it. To second for one. Duran to first. In time double play. Berger the stretch and receives it a half a step ahead of Springer. So Kamar Rocker gets the two ball. Two outs in the bottom of the third. When the Rangers turn two, McDonald's owners and operators in North Texas, in conjunction with the Texas Rangers Baseball Foundation, will donate a grand to the Ronald McDonald's Houses of Dallas and Fort Worth. Nice job there by Rocker, and then the Rangers middle infield combo of Seager and Durant. So here's Lucas, two outs, nobody on. Rangers leading 1-0. First pitch, fastball for a strike. Rocker standing on the first base side of the rubber. Side steps into the windup. The 0-1. Wave and a miss. Lucas way out in front of a slider. Pitch broke below the zone. And the count now nothing and two. A pitch. Swinging a tapper in front of the plate. Diaz pouncing on it. Calls off Rocker. Throws on the run to first. Berger has to step into the foul side of the line to make the catch with Lucas bearing down on him. It's a nice job by Berger to adjust his positioning and receive it. And that ends the inning. So Rocker faces the minimum. We go to the fourth. It's 1-0 Rangers on the Trajan Wealth Rangers Radio Network.
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7: Top half of the fourth inning from Toronto. Rangers with a 1-0 lead. Ezekiel Duran, the batter. And a swing and a miss here on a first pitch curve from Shane Bieber. Four, strike one. Duran, Carter, Diaz. 6, 7, and 8 due up here for the Rangers. Now the 0-1. And that pitch low and outside. He missed with the curve. And that'll make it a ball and a strike. Zeke reached on a fielder's choice his first time up. batted with the bases loaded, hit a ground ball to Okamoto at third, who threw home for the fours. The 1-1, swing and a foul tip caught by Kirk. Fastball that time at 93. And it's a ball and two strikes here to Duran. Well, Bieber, after difficulties in the first with his control, has settled down. He walked two batters in the first. He issued another walk in the third. 1-2 way outside, two balls, two strikes. But after giving up the leadoff home run to Jock Peterson, he managed to limit the damage, and Rangers left the bases loaded in the first. Here's a little soft floater into center, and it falls for the base hit. Just a nice, easy two-strike swing there by Duran to meet the ball. Made contact with that curve and sends it out into center, so Zeke is one for two. And that'll bring up Evan Carter. Carter, who struck out his first time up. Fourth inning brought to you by the Texas Lottery. The Texas Lottery proudly supports Texas education and veterans, and thanks to the Texas Lottery, Metroplex ISD employees can take advantage of savings on select Texas Rangers games this season. As Carter looks at a fastball for strike one, look for ticket specials by going to rangers.com. Bieber, a quick glance over to first. Duran, a short lead. And he'll draw a throw here. Zeke dives back safely, getting that right hand with the oven mitt back on the bag. Zeke, six steals so far this year. Okamoto over at third, playing right on the edge of the infield turf, playing inside the line by about 15 or so feet. 0-1 pitch is bounced slowly to second. Clement has it, pushes it to Jimenez for one. On to first, and Carter goes by safely. Guerrero had to come off the bag to take that throw from Jimenez, making sure it didn't go into foul ground. But as he went down the line to take the throw, Carter was running by him, so it was important for Evan to continue on the foul side there, not make a turn toward second. Carter reaching on the fielder's choice. So Duran, the first out here in the top of the fourth. And now here's Elias Diaz. Diaz singled into left center, his first time. And the first offering here is outside for ball one. Diaz today playing in his 16th game since joining the Rangers. And with his second inning single, he's now 11 for 34 at the plate in a Rangers uniform. Batting average of 324. Carter takes off. The pitch is popped up high into the air. Very shallow left. Jimenez going out to get under it. And the shortstop makes a two-hand grab. Plenty of time for Carter to get back. Diaz is the second out of the inning. And that brings up Alejandro Osuna. And Osuna hit a ball hard his last time up, but he hit it right to Vladimir Guerrero Jr. at first, and with Diaz at first, Guerrero turned it into a double play. So two men out now, Carter at first base. 1-0 Texas on top. And the pitch to Osuna. And that's over the outside part of the dish for strike one. Backdoor breaking ball that time. Osuna has reached base safely in seven of his last eight games, hitting .333 in that stretch and on base percentage of .400. The 0-1. He bends out of the way of this fastball that comes up and in. So make it a ball and a strike. For the year, Osuna is hitting .260, but with an on-base percentage of .362. So an OBP that's just slightly 100 points higher than his batting average. Both are well above league average. The 1-1, and that's fouled out of play left side. So a ball and two strikes here to Osuna. Rangers baseball brought to you by Whataburger. Try Whataburger's new Hot Honey Crisp What a Chicken Sandwich for a limited time. Carter edging away from first. Not much of a lead right now. Bieber ready with the 1-2. A long hold. A throw to first. Carter dives back safely. Carter, 10 steals on the year. He has not been thrown out. Bieber ready. Again with the 1-2. And again, he'll turn and throw to first. Good hard throw. Carter dives back safely. So two disengagements for Bieber. Count to Osuna, 1-2. Let's see if Evan will be on the move here. Gets out to a slightly larger lead. He does not go, and the pitch is hit near short. Diving is Jimenez. He managed to get it on the short hop, comes up throwing, fires it past Guerrero, and everyone is safe with Carter advancing to third and Osuna going to second.
5: Now, Jim Wolf called it an out.
7: On the dive, I didn't see it hit the dirt, but Jimenez, after diving, popped up to throw to first. So what's the call here?
5: Yeah, I think Jim Wolf is calling it an out. He let the play carry on, which would make it a lot easier if, in fact, it wasn't an out. Skip Schumacher going out to have a conversation.
7: I think Skip is asking, we can review this, right? Let's get this call right, because Jimenez, after diving for it, popped up immediately, which, unless he heard Jim Wolf call out, and apparently that's what it is, a diving catch by Jimenez, who was shading Osuna up the middle. It's a terrific play. But one would get the impression that him popping up right away, he kind of felt like maybe he didn't catch it.
5: Yeah, I think he did catch it. Maybe he was just doing the smart thing, which is letting the play carry on. Yeah, he definitely caught it.
7: Okay.
5: And that's why the Rangers are electing not to challenge, because it is definitely a challengeable play.
7: There you go. So no runs, a hit, and one man left. We've played 3.5. It remains 1-0 Texas on the Trajan Wealth Rangers Radio Network.
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21: The Rangers open July with a huge homestand that starts July 2nd with a holiday weekend showdown against the Tigers. After that, the Angels roll into town. Then, Yordan Alvarez and the Astros drop in for one last time this season. 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
7: Part of the order due for Toronto here in the bottom of the fourth, but we're going to have a delay before the start of this half inning as Kamar Rocker prepares for this frame. Apparently, the landing spot is a little bit wonky, and so the umpiring crew has called out the ground screw, and they're going to add some more of the dirt compound to that area where Rocker would land. And you wonder if Rocker and Bieber are perhaps landing in the same spot, and it's just gotten a little too dangerous to perhaps turn an ankle when you land. So they really packed it in. And Kamar given the opportunity now to take a few warm-up tosses so that he feels comfortable. Alan Porter, the crew chief and home plate umpire out there to have a look. He says, I'll give you two more warm-up pitches, and then we're going to get started here with this bottom half of the fourth inning. Some quick work done by the grounds crew here at Rogers Center. Well, a reminder that this road trip continues. It's a three-city trip for Texas, the final one in 2026. We make what is probably a 20 to 22-minute flight to Cleveland once we get in the air.
0: I think it's, I did look it up. I think it's like an hour.
7: The last time we did this and flew from Toronto to Cleveland, from takeoff to landing, we did it in about 22 minutes.
0: No, well, Google told me an hour and 10 minutes.
7: Okay, well, we'll see, but it's really short. Here's Guerrero, and he takes this first pitch for strike one. You know, maybe gate to gate, that kind of thing, but really in the air, not much time. Tomorrow, we're going to have a radio broadcast only for you. This pitch is inside. One ball, one strike to count. As the Hall of Famer returns to the crew, Eric, Jared, and I back with you tomorrow. A 6:10 Central Time first pitch will be on the air at 5:30. Swing and a miss here by Guerrero. And the count, one ball and two strikes. Tuesday's game will be a 5:40 Central Time start. And then Wednesday's series finale gets underway 12:10 Central Time. The Rangers undecided on a starting pitcher for tomorrow. Have Jacob DeGrom listed as the Tuesday starter. Mackenzie Gore slated as the Wednesday starter. The 1-2. Swing and a miss. Terrible cut by Guerrero on a slider down and away. And he strikes out. Guerrero now 0-for-2 in today's game. Now 2-for-15 in the series. And for Kamar Rocker, that is his second strikeout. Both have come on the slider. And here comes Kaz Okamoto. Okamoto reached on a fielder's choice his first time up. Skip Schumacher saying that depending upon how the pitching usage goes today, we'll decide who the Rangers start tomorrow. Okamoto takes this pitch for strike one. Could be somebody in uniform right now. Could be somebody that gets called up. Here's the 0-1. And Rocker misses. So a ball and a strike here to Okamoto. Now, you mentioned, Jared, during the pregame, the last time the Rangers came here to Toronto, swing and a miss, 1-2, and swept the four-game series, was the 2023 World Series Championship season. Rangers went 4-0 here. 1-2, and that's fouled back into the screen. I haven't looked, but something tells me that we went from Toronto to Cleveland, or either we went from Cleveland here to Toronto, and the Rangers lost all three in Cleveland. Is that correct? Is that?
0: Yeah, I want to say it was Cleveland to Toronto.
7: We lost three in Cleveland and came here and won four. That sounds right. This pitch is outside. And the count to Okamoto, two balls and two strikes. Because I remember feeling really down about the club and its chances after getting swept in Cleveland. And then we came here and took all four. Here's a pop-up right side of the infield. Duran under it, squeezes it with two hands. And we've got two men out here in the fourth.
0: Sorry, it was Toronto and then Cleveland.
7: Oh, so we swept four here and then went to Cleveland and lost three?
0: Swept four, had won six in a row, including back-to-back wins over Oakland. And then got swept by Cleveland, lost the opener to Boston. And then the Rangers won 6 in a row, including a sweep of the Mariners.
7: So that was that roller coaster we were on late in the season. Here's a swing and a miss by Varsho, strike one. Would that have been in August? Does that sound right?
0: No, September.
7: It was September. Okay.
0: Because there were thoughts after the first loss to the Red Sox that maybe White Langford would be making his Major League debut that next game.
7: This pitch in the dirt behind the plate, 1-1 to the left-handed hitting Varsho.
0: But the Rangers ended up beating the Red Sox in that second game. Adolis Garcia, who had just come back at his 35th home run. And Rangers had another big winning streak to help get to the playoffs.
7: Swing and a foul here off Elias Diaz. And the count to Varsho, who struck out in the first, one ball and two strikes.
5: You know, it's really tough to sweep a four-game series, home, road, whatever. It's very tough to sweep a four-game series where the games really aren't in much doubt. The Rangers won games that series by 6, 3, 10, and 7.
7: The 1-2 hit on the ground left side. Young far to his right, reaches down, can't quite get it, and it bleeds out into left field. So Varsho hits one softly the other way on the ground with Young playing way over towards second. He had a lot of ground to cover going to his right, and he couldn't quite get there.
5: Well, thankfully, Alejandro Suda is very aggressive in attacking that, not assuming Josh was going to get there because he keeps Varsho to a single. That very well could have been a double had Osuna hesitated even a little bit. I thought Varsho was going to try and get to second, but ultimately stayed put.
7: So here's Clement, who flied to right center his first time up and takes this pitch high and away for ball one. We're in the bottom of the fourth. Rangers leading it 1-0. The game's very first pitch left the yard. A home run by Jock Peterson to right. His 13th home run of the season, his third leadoff home run of the year, and his second on this road trip. The 1-0. And that's in there for a strike. So 1-1 the count here to Toronto's second baseman.

0: The 1-1, ground ball foul left side, one ball, two strikes to count. I was just doing some math and geography here, Jared. You know, flying from Toronto to Cleveland, it's basically a flight over Lake Erie. It's a little more than 150 miles as the crow flies, or as the plane flies. Planes fly at about 440 miles an hour. We only got to go about 160 miles. Here's a check swing on a pitch that comes in low. Rangers appeal, do not get a strike. 2-2 the count to Clement.
1: I'll take the over on 30 minutes of flight time.
0: From when the plane takes off,
1: yes,
0: leaves the runway, to when it lands in Cleveland,
1: yes,
0: it's going to be under 30 minutes.
1: I'll take the over.
0: Okay.
1: And I'll be right.
0: I'm not flying the plane. It's not going to be flying, you know, half speed.
1: That's true. If you were flying, it would take us 3 days. We'd have to stop to adjust our socks after takeoff and go to the bathroom three times.
0: The 2-2, swing and a miss. Clement is out on strikes. Yet another nasty slider from Kamar Rocker. And that'll do it for Toronto here in the fourth. No runs, a hit, one left. We head to the fifth. It's 1-0 Texas on the Trajan Wealth Rangers Radio Network.
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0: Top half of the fifth inning. Rangers are up 1-0. Dylan Moore back at master control. Kind of like a substitute teacher trying to rein yours truly and Jared in during the break there. You guys need to sit down and listen. Here's Jock Peterson. Jock started us off with a leadoff home run, and that's the only run that's up on the board right now. Jock also had a line drive that was caught by Okamoto. Nice diving catch to end the top of the second. Here, Jock tries to check his swing, but he goes around for strike one. Peterson, his third leadoff home run of the year. Rangers now have 6 leadoff home runs this season. The 0-1, chopped foul off the plate, first base side. Nothing in 2 the count. The others, Brandon Nimmo has a couple. Wyatt Langford has the other, if you have not heard yet. Wyatt going on the IL today with a left hamstring strain, and Skip Schumacher saying that Wyatt almost assuredly will be out until the All-Star break. And who knows how much longer after the break. The 0-2 comes in high. One ball, two strikes, the count. For Peterson, that leadoff home run, the 29th of his career. Bieber with the 1-2. Swing and a miss. Well, he elevated a fastball, and Peterson is out on strikes. So one down here in the fifth. And that brings up Josh Young. Peterson, by the way, approaching 1,000 career hits. That leadoff home run today, career hit number 989. Pretty good chance then that Jock will get that 1,000th career hit in the next homestand. First pitch here to Young in for a strike. Young singled in the first and then grounded to short. That was in the third. Bieber letting the pitch clock wind down. It's down to two. It's down to one, and he just does start his motion. Misses high and away here to Young, and that'll make it one ball and one strike. The next homestand gets underway this coming Thursday, July the 2nd, with the first of three against the Tigers. Young takes this one high, and the count now at 2-1. Kind of an odd series against Detroit. We play on Thursday night, Friday off because of World Cup action. The series resumes Saturday and Sunday. Young with a swing and a miss as he goes down to a knee. And the count now two balls and two strikes. And then the Rangers are off again on Monday, July the 6th. So we're in a stretch now of 15 games in 15 days. And then we're going to have a couple of off days, just 3 days apart, early in the homestand. After that, Angels come to town July the 7th through the 9th, and then the Astros are in the following weekend, July the 10th through the 12th. 2-2 pitch. And that's in there for a called third strike. Fastball on the outside corner. So Young caught looking. Both outs here, strikeouts. And that brings up Corey Seager. Let's pause 10 seconds for station identification on the Trajan Wealth Rangers Radio Network.
6: 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The Maverick.
0: A little stoppage in action here as fans are made aware of the fact that that strikeout of Josh Young, career strikeout number 1,000 for Shane Bieber, and most here in this sellout crowd on their feet, giving Bieber his due here. So two men are out in the inning, and here's Corey Seager, who walked in the first, grounded to short in the third, fouls this one back out of play down to our left for strike one. So Bieber, who only had one strikeout through the first four innings, now has three on the day to get him to 1,000 in his career. This pitch over the plate, but low. But Alejandro Kirk appeals.
1: I think he's going to get that one right.
0: And the pitch is a strike at the bottom of the zone. On the outside corner, so instead of it being 1-1, the count nothing and two. Bieber lifts the leg, comes home, and that pitch is down and in. So make it a ball and two strikes. So that next homestand, nine games in 11 days, will take us to the All-Star break. And the All-Star game slated for Tuesday, July the 14th in Philadelphia. The 1-2. Swing and a miss. Seager not able to connect on that breaking pitch. And Bieber strikes out the side in order here in the fifth, starting his second set of 1,000 strikeouts per half. We played 4.5. Rangers still lead here 1-0 on the Trajan Wealth Rangers Radio Network.
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0: All right, bottom half of the fifth inning, and it's the bottom third of the order here for Toronto against Kamar Rocker. Rangers with a 1-0 lead. First offering to Alejandro Kirk is in there for a strike. Kirk popped up to Ezekiel Duran in very shallow right field. That was back in the second inning. Rangers with a run on four hits as Kirk uses his timeout here to step out, readjust the batting gloves. Toronto no runs on three hits. Now, at this point in the ballgame yesterday, the Rangers had just scored five runs to take a 6-0 lead. So much tighter game at this point as Rocker delivers low. And that'll make it one ball and one strike. Piñango on deck. Jimenez due up after him. Here comes the 1-1. And it's lifted in the air right field. Nimmo to his left. Still on the move. He'll make the catch as he gets to the edge of the warning track, both in terms of depth to the wall and the side of the track to the foul line. Kirk is retired. And that brings up Yohindrik Piñango. Fifth inning of our broadcast, brought to you by Balcones. Discover Balcones Distilling, the original Texas whiskey. It's taking Piñango a while. I don't think he had the right batter. Felt like the bat that he had perhaps may have been splintered a bit. So he goes back to get another. On the Quick Trip scoreboard, the Seattle Mariners, who at the start of play today lead the Rangers by a half game for first in the American League West. Mariners out to a 3-0 lead over Cleveland in Cleveland. As the first pitch to Piñango is in for a strike. That game right now in the bottom of the fourth, Guardians are batting. Emerson Hancock right now pitching for Seattle. 3 2/3 shutout innings for him. He's given up just two hits. Swing and a miss here. And the count to Piñango is no balls and two strikes. Gavin Williams, the starter for Cleveland, so the Rangers are not going to see the right-hander. Here's a swing and a foul. The count holds at nothing and two. Rangers are due to face Parker Messick, the left-hander, tomorrow. Williams so far, four innings. He's given up three runs, two earned on six hits and a pair of walks while striking out six. The 0-2. A swing and a miss. Fastball takes care of Piñango. We've got two men out here in the last of the fifth. And Andrés Giménez coming up. We'll talk about the next homestand with Detroit coming to town. And the final game of that coming series, Sunday, July the 5th, Specialty Night Tickets will get you a Rangers football jersey. And you can purchase your Specialty Night ticket by going to Rangers.com. First pitch to Jimenez. He fouls it into the mid of Diaz for strike one. Canada and South Africa, speaking of football, are underway now out in Los Angeles. Knockout stage of the World Cup. The 0-1. Swing and a miss. Nothing in two to count. Jimenez drew a walk in the third.

0: Rocker into the glove. Turns into the wind. Here comes the two-strike offering, and he missed low with a fastball to make it one ball and two strikes.
1: Exciting times for both countries. Obviously, Canada has achieved more athletically than South Africa over the years, but first for both in terms of advancing to this stage of the World Cup.
0: Bouncing ball foul on the right side. Nice play by the bat boy there to get that grounder in front of the Ranger dugout.
1: I got a fist bump from Rod Barajas.
0: Mm-hmm. The 1-2, another foul straight back.
1: Although, to be fair, it's the first time that any country's advanced to this stage of the World Cup, given that it's the first time the knockout round has included 32 clubs,
0: yeah.
1: Never been a countries. Round of 32 technically.
0: Yeah. There's a ball pulled foul on the first base side. Yeah, there were 48 countries to begin. Is that correct? So,
1: including some countries I've never heard of, like Turkey A.
0: I always called it Turkey, but right. Apparently it's Turkey A.
1: Since when?
0: And Cape Verde? Yeah. Is it Cape Verde or Cape Verde? Cape Verde?
1: I think it was Cape Verde. I don't know.
0: Okay.
1: The Green Cape.
0: 1-2 pitch. That's down. Two balls, two strikes to count. So the whole group stage only eliminated 25% of the field.
1: Yeah.
0: But now you lose, you're out. You're done.
1: Donezo.
0: Yeah. Again, the 2-2. And that ball is looped into left of base knock. Osuna fields it on a couple of hops. Jimenez continues to do damage at the bottom of the order, on for the second time today. It's hit number 4 for Toronto. Takes us back to the top of the order and George Springer.
1: Such a pest

0: Springer 1-for-2, singled in the first. And he looks at a pitch that comes in low. Rocker missing with a cutter. 4-1. Springer hit into a double play in the third. The right-hander with the 1-0. Swing and a miss. Springer cutting for the downs there. Spun a bit and fell to a knee on that swing. And that'll make it 1-1. That ground ball double play back in the third, the fifth induced by Rocker this year. This pitch just a little bit low, certainly over the plate. But the pitch down, so says Alan Porter, and the count now 2-1. Tying run at first, two men out, bottom of the fifth. Rangers leading 1-0. Each club now with four hits. The 2-1. Check swing. And that pitch, a little bit low. Looked like he had the outside corner that time. And the count to Springer now at 2-2. That crescent-shaped shade is still slowly encroaching on the diamond, but it's still behind Ranger center fielder Evan Carter, but slowly making its way inward as this pitch is bounced to short. Seager waits on the shoulder-high hop, lets it fly, but his throw is wide of the bag. Berger has to come toward the mound to catch it, tries a sweep tag on Springer, who goes by safely. Seager charged with a throwing error that extends the inning here for Nathan Lucas.
1: It's a rare error for Corey. Seager hustling, and well, it's an especially rare throwing error. Corey's got such an accurate arm, but that one pulled Jake off the bag. And a nice job by Springer reaching down to touch the base with his left hand as he was readjusting his path to avoid Berger.
0: Jordan Teagues, the Ranger pitching coach, going out to have a word here with Rocker. And Rocker had some trouble in the first. First two batters reached, but he managed to keep Toronto off the board. Hasn't had to deal with much in the way of base runners until here in the fifth. The two-out single by Jimenez, and now Springer reaching on the Seager throwing error. In terms of pitch count, Rocker, through four innings, had thrown 60 pitches, but a lengthy battle with Jimenez. He's thrown 20 this inning, so he's up to 80. And at this point, after the visit, we're going to get some activity in the Rangers' bullpen. Right-hander Cole Wynn will start to get loose. Wynn was not used in the game yesterday. So two on, two out, still a 1-0 Ranger lead. And here's Lucas. He singled in the first and was out on a little dribbler in front of the plate, a play made by Elias Diaz in the third. The pitch, Lucas takes it for a strike. Tamar Rocker, for the most part, painting today. 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Rocker slow to the set. And now the 0-1, and he misses outside. So 1-1, the count here to Lucas.
1: Action in the Rangers' bullpen. Looks like Cole Wynn is throwing. Well, for Rocker to get out of this inning.
0: The 1-1, swing and a miss. Slider breaking down. Here's a throw out to second, and the ball gets out into right field. Both runners are going to advance.
1: And Diaz tried to throw behind Jimenez, but there was no one near the base, and the throw hit Jimenez in the helmet. And then Karam passed Duran's reach into right field.
0: As he went diving back to the bag, the ball hitting him squarely in the helmet with that deflection out into shallow right.
1: So now two in scoring position for the Blue Jays. The game could flip with a base hit.
0: It's a throwing error charged to Elias Diaz. 1-2 the count to Lucas. The 1-2 pitch. A swing and a miss.

0: He struck him out. He went to his bread and butter, the slider, and strikes out Lucas to leave two men in scoring position. We're going to head to the sixth here in Toronto. Rangers 1, Blue Jays nothing on the Trajan Wealth Rangers Radio Network.
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5: We go to the top of the sixth inning, Rangers leading 1-0. Kumar Rocker, a big strikeout, and Nathan Lucas to get out of a runners at second and third jam. And preserving the Rangers' lead. It's Nimmo, Berger, and Duran due up against Bieber in the top of the sixth. There is action in the Blue Jays' bullpen. Adam Macko appears to be throwing. And the first pitch misses outside. Ball one. Bieber working quickly, and he misses outside with a fastball. 2-0. Pitch downstairs, 3-0 to Nimmo. The 3-0 in there for a strike. And the count's 3-1 to Brandon. Bieber struck out the side last inning. The 3-1, a strike at the knees. Count 3-2. Four strikeouts for Bieber today. Three of them coming in the fifth against the top of the Rangers order. He winds and delivers the 3-2. Ball four. Nimmo takes a fastball that was over but just a hair low. I'm surprised Kirk didn't challenge. He wouldn't have been right had he challenged, but that's some impressive discipline by Kirk to not lose a challenge on that pitch. So leadoff man on for the Rangers, up 1-0 at the top of the sixth. Berger in the box. First pitch, he takes, and the cutter is in the zone for a strike. Berger was a hard out last time up. Ground ball left side. Kaz Okamoto made a nice play to take a base hit away. Berger walked his first time up, so he's reached base now in 14 straight games. 0-1. Swinging a high fly ball to left field. Pinyango going back at the wall, reaches up, and he makes the catch. And he made the catch as he was drifting into the padded wall just beneath the Blue Jays' bullpen. So Berger a hard out once again. There's one away for Ezekiel Duran.
0: And Pinyango here in part because when Jesus Sanchez went back on a ball hit in a similar spot, the other day. He went backpedaling, and his right heel got a little bit of the padded wall, and he sprained his ankle.
5: First pitch to Duran. Swing and a line drive into center field, base hit. Multi-hit game for Zeke. Nimmo stops at second. Rangers threatening with two on and one out in the top of the sixth. And that's going to be it for Bieber as John Schneider walks out of the dugout with the lefty Carter due up. The lefty Mac O'Warman. Schneider's going to go to his southpaw reliever. So Shane Bieber gave up a run to the first batter of the game. A leadoff homer to Peterson. He's responsible for the two on the bases right now, but no other runs have come across just yet. Bieber gets a nice ovation as he walks off the mound from Blue Jays fans. We pause for this one out in the sixth inning. Rangers leading 1-0, two on, and Evan Carter due up against the lefty reliever Macko on the Trajan Wealth Rangers Radio Network.
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5: Justin Foss, you're going to pinch hit for Evan Carter with the lefty Adam Macko on the mound for the Blue Jays. Runners at first and second for the Rangers. One out, Texas on top, 1-0. Foskey's been outstanding against lefties this year at OPS above 1,000. Macko's appeared in 13 games, 13 innings. First pitch coming to Foskey. And he starts him off with a fastball for a strike at the knees. Nimmo at second. He walked. Duran at first. He singled, knocking Shane Bieber out of the game. A one. Breaking ball outside. Against lefties this year, Justin Foskey hitting .382. An OPS, I said over 1,000. It's just a hair under 1,200. Six extra base hits and 34 at-bats. 1-1. Swinging a foul back. Count 1-2. Foskey wraps his left hand around the barrel of his bat with some level of force, frustrated that he didn't take advantage of that pitch from Macko. It was a fastball that was over the plate, elevated, but not quite at the top rail. Righties, by the way, have actually been worse against Macko than lefties. Righties hitting .182 against him. The righty Foskey waits the 1-2 inside. Slider, fastball, change, and curve for Macko against righties. Fastball, slider, changeup. Doesn't throw the curve to righties. Slider's been tough for righties to hit. Big reason why he's had success against him. 2-2. Swinging a broken bat, pop up, back foul, and out of play. Bat goes up the first baseline. Foskey picks up both ends and will walk towards the Rangers dugout to get some new lumber. Braden Fisher warming for the Blue Jays. And he he would not be able to face Foscue, Diaz, Osuna this inning. He'd be eligible to face Peterson or perhaps the righty Young. Fisher, of course, could face whomever if the inning ends after this at bat or the next. One run on five hits for the Rangers, no runs on four hits for the Blue Jays. We're in the top of the sixth. Foscue given a little bit of time with the new bat. Now he steps in there, planting his back foot on the back line. Two, two. Upstairs. Foscue lays off, and so the count's full. Nimmo at second, Duran at first, infield back for Toronto. Macko at the belt. Payoff pitch. Swinging a shot down the right field line, slicing just foul. Wow, Foscue just missing a base knock. It sliced just wide of the foul line. And so Foscue's going to see another pitch from Macko. This will be pitch number eight. The last six pitches he's seen have been fastballs. All four seem fastballs. He's seen one curveball. 3-2. Down and in, ball four. Great walk earned by Foscue. That was the slider from Macko that he tried to get a chase out of, but Foscue remains disciplined. So the Rangers have the bases loaded for Diaz. Elias Diaz 1-for-2 today. Rangers, by the way, still without a grand slam this year.
0: I see you're working.
5: Yeah.
8: Pinch running at first base, number 33, Nicky Lopez.
5: Nicky Lopez going to pinch run for Foscue. He's an upgrade in speed, and Foscue wasn't going to play in the field anyway, so may as well make the change now. Be some maneuvering to figure out who the center fielder is going to be. It will be Osuna, but then what the Rangers do outside of that. Likely Duran to left. First pitch to Diaz. Swing and a miss. He chases a back foot slider. You likely have Osuna in center, Duran in left, with Lopez going to second. Infield is in for Toronto. But they'll probably try and turn two if there's an opportunity. But with how slow Diaz is, you can go home to first maybe as easy as you could second to first, depending on where the ball's hit. 0-1. Swinging a soft floater beyond second through for a base hit. One run scores. Duran stops at third. The drawn-in infield comes back to bite Toronto. It was beyond the reach of Ernie Clement. And so Diaz with an RBI single to give the Rangers a 2-0 lead. He was sawed off, but he muscled one through.
0: Yeah, that pitch was coming in, a fastball that time from Macko, and hit so softly, so tantalizing for Clement, who couldn't get back far enough to make the play.
5: Here's Osuna. Bases still loaded, infield still in. First pitch, the lefty takes high. I'll admit, I was a little surprised the middle infielders were in as they were, given that Diaz doesn't run well.
0: Yeah,
5: but obviously the data suggests that's where you got to play.
0: They were playing about even with the base path.
5: 1-0, hot shot to first, gloved by Guerrero. He steps on the bag, throws home, and then they throw back to first for three outs that they didn't need. Well, wait a second. Technically, hold on. That should be a run home. They never tagged Duran. Did they?
0: But the bases were loaded.
5: Yeah, but he stepped on first to get the out at first.
0: If he did step on first and an out was indicated, then there would be no force. They must not have called an out at first.
5: Wow, it looked to me.
0: The out was called after the return throw from Kirk.
5: Yeah, okay. Well, wow. It looked like he stepped on the bag. Looking at the replay. Did he step on the bag? Oh, wow.
0: I think he did.
5: And if he didn't, he missed by hair. All right, well, we got to go to the sixth. Rangers leading 2-0 on the Trajan Wealth Rangers Radio Network.
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5: 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For over 125 years, Globe Life has helped protect families when they need it most. 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Vladdy Jr. in the box against Kamar Rocker, and Rocker's first pitch is a slider that misses inside, ball one. Nicky Lopez entered for Justin Foscue as a pinch runner. He stays in the game and goes to second. Ezekiel Duran goes to left. Alejandro Suna to center. Guerrero chops one on the ground to third. Young's got it. He throws to first, and there's one away. Well, an interesting play to end the top of the sixth. Bases loaded and one out. Alejandro Suna hit a hard ground ball to first that took Guerrero towards the bag. It looked like as he stepped to throw home, he touched first. And had he done it, it wouldn't have been a bad play because the throw home would have gotten Duran with a tag from Kirk easily. But Kirk never tagged him. First pitch to Okamoto's high. Kirk then threw back to first on what appeared to be a redundant out, but apparently Guerrero didn't touch first. The 1-0 is swing and a miss. Looking at the replay, it wasn't obvious, but it looked like he might have caught first with his heel, in which case Duran would have been safe at home without a tag, but the Rangers elect not to challenge. So perhaps the angle they showed made it clear that he didn't touch first. The 1-1 is up and away. Count 2-1.
0: Yeah, and I couldn't tell if it was a purposeful step by Guerrero with his left leg to reach out and get the bag. It looked like he was just maybe getting his left leg set to make a good throw home.
5: 2-1. Grounder to third, backhanded by Young. Near the line, back of the infield, throws across. Okamoto retired. So a couple of ground outs to Josh Young to begin the bottom of the sixth, and there are two outs for Dalton Varsho.
0: And it doesn't matter what his intent is with the leg. It's whether or not he touched it. It looked to us like the heel of his left foot actually brushed up against the bag. But Roberto Ortiz, the first base umpire, never indicated out at that point. So he made no indication. Therefore, the rest of the Toronto defense just going with the call.
5: First pitch to Varsho's high.
0: When the throw went home and Kirk was standing on the plate, Alan Porter indicated out. And then when Kirk threw back to first, that's when Ortiz indicated an out at first.
5: The 1-0. Popped up, short left field. Duran jogging in. Glasses on his cap. He makes the catch. And that ends a 1-2-3 Pays Online checkout inning for Kamar Rocker. Six in the books. Rangers up 2-0 on the Trajan Wealth Rangers Radio Network.
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16: July begins with a bang at the ballpark. A 9-game Rangers homestand starts July 2nd with a holiday weekend showdown against the Detroit Tigers. After that, Mike Trout and the Angels come to town. The big finish? Yordan Alvarez and the Astros drop in for the final home showdown in the Silver Boot Series. The season's halfway over. Don't let it slip away. Lasso your summer. 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All for Texas.
5: An America's 250th birthday jersey presented by Coca-Cola will go to the first 10,000 fans on July 4th when the Rangers and Tigers meet up. Tickets at Rangers.com. Macko facing Jock Peterson to begin the seventh, and the first pitch he throws to the lefty is a slider that cuts outside, ball one. Peterson with a leadoff home run today. Rangers added a run on an RBI single from Diaz in the sixth. It's 2-0. 1-0, big cut and a miss on a slider. This one over the outer half in the count 1-1. Young and Seager to follow. Braden Fisher warming in the Blue Jays bullpen. This might be Macko's last batter of the outing. The 1-1 slider snaps over the outside corner for a strike. Of course, they could have Macko try and get through Young to face the lefty Seager. 1-2. Strike three called. Peterson takes a fastball in the zone, and that is out number one. It's now Jeff Hoffman who's throwing in the Blue Jays bullpen. And John Schneider pondering his options. It looks as if he's going to have Macko stay in to face Young in hopes of keeping the lefty in to go up against Seager. Macko, a reliever who works out of the windup. Around comes the left arm. The first pitch, Young swings and fouls one out of play to the right. Rangers trying to complete a four-game sweep, and they're in the driver's seat, leading 2-0. They've left seven on base. Blue Jays have left five on base. Can shut out through six. 0-1, that's high. And there's action in the Rangers' bullpen. Kumar Rocker with six shutout innings. I think that's still Cole Wynn throwing. 1-1. Young slices one in the air to right field. Lucas back, jogging onto the track. He makes the catch. Looking up into the sun, and we've got two outs. So now Macko will face Seager. See if Macko can hang a slider and give Corey a chance to send one to the bullpen. Corey homered against Fisher yesterday. First pitch for Macko. And he misses upstairs with a slider, ball one. Macko the lefty, but lefties have hit better against him than righties this year by a decent amount. 1-0. Up and in, 2-0. At least from a batting average standpoint, lefties aren't really slugging at all. He's allowed just one extra base hit to 29 lefties. 2-0 to Seager, the pitch. That's high. Slider missing. The count 3-0 to Corey. The lefty Nimmo on deck. Macko, the 3-0. Downstairs, ball four. So Seager draws his second walk. And extends the inning for Nimmo. And with Nimmo being a left-handed batter, it would stand a reason they'd let Hoffman face Nimmo and bring him in. Or excuse me, Macko face Nimmo and then let Hoffman face Berger if the inning got to that point. First pitch, Nimmo takes outside, and Kirk wants the challenge.
17: Catcher is challenging the ball call.
5: Blue Jays have been perfect on their challenges so far. Will that remain? Yes. It counts nothing and one.
17: Calls overturned. Toronto has two remaining.
5: Seager, by the way, five walks in three games this series. He leads off of first. Nimmo. Wearing his long blue sleeves, bat rocking up and down above his shoulders. He awaits the pitch, is swung on, grounded to second. Sliding, Clement knocks it down and then boots it as he tried to scoop it up in front of him. An error charge to Ernie Clement. It's his eighth error of the year. He has not been very good defensively, and that's going to be it for Macko. You know, I'll be honest, Matt, I didn't think he needed to slide. Maybe made it a little more difficult for himself. But
18: I agree.
5: Whatever the case, two on for the Rangers with two outs. Jake Berger going to face Jeff Hoffman when we come back after this on the Trajan Wealth Rangers Radio Network.
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1: Big Burger facing Jeff Hoffman with runners at first and second and two outs. Rangers up 2-0. 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Berger 1-for-5 in his career against Hoffman, but that one was a two-run home run back in 2024 when Jake was a Marlin. 2024, Hoffman was in his last of a two-year stint with the Phillies. Signed with the Blue Jays following that year. Second year with Toronto. Second appearance this series for Hoffman, who checks second. First pitch, Burger takes. Slider at the knees for a strike. Slider's Hoffman's money pitch, but it hasn't been as money this year, and that's why he's no longer the closer. Oh, 1. Strike called. Went to the fastball at 96 and locates that at the bottom of the zone. So the count 0-2 to Burger. Burger 0-2 with a walk, a hard ground out, and a fly out to the wall and left. Seager at second, Nimmo at first. The 0-2. Swinging a high fly ball, hooked foul deep down the left field line, well into the third deck. Or the top deck, I guess, depending on your perspective.
2: That's three quarters of the way up into the top deck.
1: Yeah, that was closer to leaving the ballpark than it was to fall in a deck below. Berger was way out in front of that pitch. The 0-2. We'll do it again. Hoffman kicks and fires. In the dirt, blocked by Kirk. Slider that got away in the count 1-2 to Jake. Pinyongo deep and left. Infield back. Hoffman on the third base side of the rubber comes to the hold. The 1-2 pitch to Burger. Check swing. Did he go? He did not. Burger lays off a slider in the dirt. It was blocked by Kirk, who pounced on it to get ready to either tag Burger or make the throw to first, but Roberto Ortiz said no swing, so the count's 2-2. Hoffman. The 2-2 pitch. Swing and a miss. He gets Burger on the slider this time. It was over the plate, but just below the zone. And the strikeout ends the inning. Rangers get two on, leave him there. Stretch time in Toronto. It's the Rangers 2, the Blue Jays nothing. On the Trajan Wealth Rangers Radio Network.
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6: Big opportunity for Cole Wynn to try and turn things back in the right direction. He comes on to protect a 2-0 lead in the bottom of the seventh inning. Ernie Clement, the batter. Unsure whether Jacob Junis and Jacob Latz are available today. We'll find out after this inning, I'm sure. But it's Wynn to face Clement, Kirk, and Pinyango. Cole has allowed runs in three of his last four outings, and Clement sends the first pitch, and it's a lazy fly ball to left. Duran, statue-like underneath it, reaches up and makes the catch. One pitch, one out. That was the Wynn cutter that got Clement. And not only has Wynn allowed runs in three of his last four, in all three of those run-allowing outings, he's allowed multiple runs. His most recent outing coming in the finale against the Marlins, which he gave up a two-run home run to Otto Lopez in the ninth. Here's Alejandro Kirk. The squatty righty awaits in the first pitch from Wynn as a fastball for a strike over the outside corner. A one. Swing a grounder to third. Young goes after it, but it ends up kicking foul. Wynn got off to a really nice start this year. As a matter of fact, he didn't allow a run through his first eight outings. But since then, he's really struggled. You go back to the first game which he allowed a run, which was on April 15th. Up to this point, his ERA is over 9. The 0-2. Swing and a bouncer. Foul. Third base side. Count remains nothing and 2. The splitter is a really nice pitch for Cole Wynn, and that's a pitch he's used to give fits to righties and lefties. But primarily lefties. The 0-2 to the righty Kirk. In the dirt against righties, the pitch that has performed the best is the slider, but unfortunately the three fastball varieties, the four seam sinker and cutter, have all been hit really hard by righties. 1-2. The kick and the pitch. Swing a grounder towards the middle. Seager to his left has it. Behind second. Fires to first. Kirk retired. 2 outs. So Wynn has gotten the first two men he's faced in the bottom of the seventh. Rangers trying to leave Toronto with a four-game sweep before heading to Cleveland. Our next series brought to you by NTTA. We'll find out how long that flight is. The line at 30 minutes. Experts saying that this is going to be an easy win for me over Hicksy. Pinyango swinging at the first pitch. Twist one foul out of play to the left. It almost could just be a no contest. People are going to wonder if it was rigged with how heavily on the longer side of 30 the flight goes. The 0-1. Yeah. Swing and a miss. Fastball pumped by Pinyango at 0-2. The fastball against lefties has been more effective for Wynn. He doesn't throw the sinker, but he throws the four-seamer and the cutter. 2 outs, 2-0 Rangers. The 0-2 outside.
7: Be like the
3: 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I'll slip the pilot at 20. Hey, you gotta step faster.
6: The 1-2. Downstairs. Slider that misses. So the count 2-2. We're in the bottom of the seventh inning. Wynn plants his right foot on the first base side of the rubber. Red glove to the belt as he comes set. The pitch. Swing and a miss. He goes up top with the heater. Pinyango chases. Cole Wynn with a 1-2-3 inning brought to you by Pays Online Checkout. We go to the eighth. 2-0 Texas on the Trajan Wealth Rangers Radio Network.
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6: Rangers leading 2-0. We go to the top of the eighth inning. To tell you more, here's Matt.
3: Thank you, Jared. Ezekiel Duran leading it off here against Jeff Hoffman. Hoffman got the final out in the top of the seventh. Right-hander working exclusively out of the stretch deals. And here's a high fly ball down the left field line. This one coming down in the seats, very deep in the lower seating bowl and not too awful far from the foul pole.
6: Yeah, that was closer than I thought it was off the bat.
3: That was in the air for quite some time, well down the line. And certainly where it dropped, almost hitting the facade of the second deck, likely had it been fair, would have been over the wall. Here's a ball fouled off the other way into the seats off to our right, so nothing and two to Zeke. Zeke is 2-for-3 today. 2 singles, both hit into center field, both off of the starter Bieber, and both coming on curveballs. And his single in the sixth knocked Bieber out of the ballgame. The 0-2. And that's high and away. So make it a ball and two strikes. Duran 1-for-2 lifetime against Hoffman. And with his 2-for-3 today, Zeke now 5-for-13 in this series. Awaiting the 1-2, Hoffman deals. Swing and a pop-up. Foul right side. Guerrero watches but does not pursue as this hits about 4 rows up above the Ranger dugout. So we'll keep it here at a ball and 2 strikes. 2 runs on 6 hits, 2 errors for the Rangers, no runs, 4 hits, 1 error for Toronto. We play here in the top of the 8th. The 1-2, low, that hit in the dirt behind the plate. Hoffman missing with a slider. And it's now 2 balls and 2 strikes. Infield here playing Zeke just slightly to pull. Varsho in center, shading in the other way. And Varsho now standing in the shade. 2-2 on the way. Swing and a foul, but deflects off of Kirk. And so Zeke up here battling. That shade line has not quite gotten to the corner outfielders, Pinyongo in left, Lucas in right. So all of the players still standing in the sun, save for Varsho in center. Hoffman straightens to the set and fires another 2-2 pitch. And that's hit high into the air, fairly deep right field. Lucas going back. He's on the track and in front of the wall. He makes the catch, retiring Duran for the first out here in the eighth. I was hoping a little more on that fly ball. Trying to get another point for the broadcasters.
11: We need it.
3: Fell a little shy there. So that brings up Nicky Lopez for his first at-bat in the ballgame. And Lopez swings and fouls it back for strike one. Lopez came on as a pinch runner for Justin Foscue in the top half of the sixth, has remained in at second base. Lopez, overall this season, hitting .305. In 26 games with the Rangers, he's batting .325. Leo one. Swing and a foul. That will come zipping by below us.
11: Good thing it wasn't higher, because then you would have swiveled your chair right into my lap.
3: I would have. That ball was traveling, young man. You are not catching that with your bare hand, I'm telling you.
11: Yeah, you got to go down trying.
3: Leo, too. Swing and a ball turned around the other way. It clanks off of Clement, bounces into shallow center. Big turnaround first for Lopez. He's on board here with one out. Should have been made, that play by Clement. But I think it hit his glove, hit his leg, and just didn't look good. And he's likely picked up his second error.
11: Yeah, you know, Ernie Clement is really, really good at the plate. And he's valuable because he can play multiple positions. But he is not a gold glove defender. And he's made a couple plays today, or not made a couple plays, to demonstrate some of the struggles he's had defensively this year.
3: Here's Elias Diaz, and he looks at a pitch that's outside for ball one.
11: And they're calling it a base hit, which is just, I mean, listen, I'm happy for Nicky. I love that for him. It's just, that's why errors are dumb. Just get rid of them. We can't figure out how to call them properly.
3: Well, I would have called it an error.
11: And, I know you would have, but you're not the official scorer, and that's why errors are dumb.
3: Too bad that I'm not.
11: Yep.
3: 1-0 the count to Diaz. And a swing and a miss. One ball, one strike the count.
11: I agree. We would be a little better off if you were the official scorer, but you're not. And so we should just get rid of errors, because
3: we've gone through this before. We can't get rid of errors just because it's too difficult to discern.
11: It's not difficult.
3: It is. You're right. It isn't difficult, but that's the argument, that we've got folks making decisions that aren't able to make those decisions correctly. A routine bouncing ball to an infielder should be an out in the big league. Swing and a miss here. And the count to Diaz at one ball and two strikes.
11: But, hey, on the bright side, I'm happy for Nicky. He gets a hit. I'm not going to appeal that.
3: For Lopez, that is his 26th hit this season. They have all come with Texas. He did not have any hits with the Cubs. 1-2 the count to Diaz. Diaz has a couple of hits today. And a run batted in. Throw to first. Lopez dives back to the bag safely. One on, one out, top of the eighth. Rangers leading 2-0. There goes Lopez. Here's the pitch. It's fouled back. Diaz got jammed there, but he stays alive. Diaz with his 2-for-3 today. Now 12-for-36 as a Ranger. So hitting .333 in the Texas uniform. He actually has a higher batting average than on base percentage with Texas.
11: And that's tough to do.
3: That doesn't happen very often.
11: Yeah, sack fly is a part of that.
3: Yep, he has one sack fly, has not drawn a walk, nor has been hit by a pinch. The 1-2, swing and a miss. Cuts through a 96-mile-an-hour heater, and Diaz is out on strikes. So two gone. Alejandro Osuna coming up. Let's pause 10 seconds for station identification on the Trajan Wealth Rangers Radio Network.
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3: Alejandro 0 for 3, though he's hit the ball hard a couple of times and takes this first pitch here from Hoffman for strike one. Hey, Rangers fans, Budweiser and the Rangers will attempt to break the Guinness World Record for the largest glass of beer poured on July 4th at 1 o'clock in the afternoon in honor of America 250 and Budweiser 150. Come out to the Rangers Plaza just outside of Texas Live to be a part of history. Throw to first, good move, but Lopez back safely.
11: Hey, Matt, no action in the Rangers bullpen, which would suggest that either Latz or Junis not available today. Doesn't mean they're both not available, but probably indicates that one of them at minimum is.
3: This pitch is high and outside. Throw down to first by Kirk, and diving back safely is Lopez. One ball, one strike to count. That looked like a pitch out, thinking that Lopez would be on the move, but he wasn't going. So one ball, one strike, the count here to Osuna. Lopez out to a pretty decent lead down at first. He takes off. Here's the pitch. It's high. Throw down to second. He dives. He is out at second. Jimenez applying the tag, and that is the final out here in the top half of the eighth. No runs, a hit, nobody left. We go to the bottom of the eighth. Rangers still on top here, 2-0 on the Trajan Wealth Rangers Radio Network.
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3: We go to the bottom of the eighth inning, and it's 9-1-2 due up here for Toronto. Rangers leading 2-0. Cole Wynn, who had a 1-2-3 seventh, back out here to pitch in the eighth. Andres Jimenez has been on board twice, and he looks at strike one, and he's going to appeal this first pitch.
17: Batter challenging the strike call.
3: Number of challenges today for Alvin Porter, generally regarded as a very good ball strikes umpire, but he misses this one. That pitch is just off the edge. It looks like it's touching the corner. But just away. So Jimenez narrowly wins the appeal. And it's ball one. The 1-0. That's called a strike. No appeal. One ball, one strike. Jimenez walked in the third, singled, and was stranded at third in the fifth. Perhaps the closest that the Jays have come to scoring. Here's a ball hit the other way, high into the air, but foul and out of play down the left field line. So So one ball, two strikes, the count. In that bottom of the fifth inning, the Jays had runners at first and second, and on a pitch to Nathan Lucas, Elias Diaz tried to pick Andres Jimenez off of second, and his throw hit Jimenez in the helmet as he was diving back to the back, kicked out into right. This pitch in there for a called third strike. Fastball at 96 from Wynn. He punches out Jimenez here to start the home eight.
11: It's a big first out, especially with the top of the order coming up. Cole Wynn, I don't want to say he's been searching for confidence, but he's been scuffling to get the results and come back out for a second and have worked getting that first batter. That's massive.
3: So here's George Springer now, 1-for-3, and Springer backs away from a pitch that rides in high. 4-1. So anyway, after that throwing error charged to Diaz, the Blue Jays had runners at second and third with two men out on the fifth, but then Rocker struck out Lucas on a nasty slider to end the inning. This pitch taken for a strike. So make it 1-1 here to Springer. No activity in the Rangers bullpen right now. The 1-1 hit hard but foul third base side. They get a ball and two strikes.
11: Now yesterday it was Peyton Gray that gave him a little something extra, and today it's clear that Cole Wynn is being asked to give them a little something extra by getting more than just the three outs he got in the seventh.
3: The 1-2, and that's outside and low. 2-2 the count. Both Braden Fisher and Louis Varland are up in the Toronto bullpen. So in the top of the ninth, you would think that still down by two, that Fisher would come in, but if the Jays can do something, and right here Springer does, he yanks one into left for a base knock. So Springer on board with his second hit today, and that brings up Nathan Lucas. If the Jays can pick up a run or two here in the eighth, then we would almost assuredly see Varland in the ninth.
11: And the double barrel action over on that side, you know, with the base hit, as much as the Rangers have been in control here, they're now just one swing away from a Blue Jay hitter of this game being level.
3: First pitch to Lucas, and he'll take it at the top of the zone, a splitter for strike one.
11: Gosh, I know he hasn't homered at home yet, and his power numbers are down. If Vladdy Jr.'s on deck, I'd really like to just get a double play ball so that way he doesn't bat as the tying run.
3: Yep, exactly. Lucas is 1-for-3 today. This pitch is hit high and deep into right. Nimmo going back, and it's tied.
11: Be batting as the tying run. Unfortunately, now he's going to be batting as the go-ahead run. Second straight outing that Wynn has allowed a two-run home run. And you know, even though he's being asked to extend a little bit more

0: this year, his 16th and 17th runs batted in. So a different game altogether now. We're tied at 2. And here's Vladdy Jr., who is 0 for 3, though he flied out to the warning track and right back in the first. And this pitch is way outside. 4-1.
1: And immediately single barrel action in the Blue Jays bullpen now. It's Varland, the only one who's throwing.
0: Next offering hit sharply up the middle, but caught by Lopez at second. Almost going down to a knee. He watched that one all the way into his glove, a line drive out here for the second out.
1: Thankfully, that one wasn't hit very hard. Well, it obviously looks hard to Wynn standing on the mound, but Wynn did a nice job of using the cutter to get it off the end of Guerrero's bat. I think it was just 73 miles an hour off the bat.
0: So here's Okamoto now. He swings violently and fouls it straight back for strike one. That home run for Lucas came on an 0-1 slider that was a strike. It was down near the bottom of the zone and on the inside corner. A lot of lefties love those pitches down and in. The 0-1. That one high. So a ball and a strike. Okamoto 0 for 3 has reached on a fielder's choice, popped to second, and grounded out to third. Crowd of almost 41,000 here today, and they're buzzing right now. This pitch comes in low, and that'll make it 2-2. Well, the Blue Jays have scored plenty of runs late. They got 2 in the ninth on Thursday, 4 in the eighth on Friday. Yesterday, their runs came in the fifth and sixth. First runs today coming in the eighth. The 2-1 ground ball hit to short, charged by Seager. He's up with it. The throw to first in time. And Okamoto the final out here in the bottom of the eighth. But the Blue Jays tie it up on the home run by Lucas. And we'll go to the ninth, deadlocked at 2 on the Trajan Wealth Rangers Radio Network.
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0: All right, tie ball game here in the ninth inning, and the Blue Jays go to their closer, the right-hander Louis Varland, making his second appearance of this series. Varland on for the 40th time, 3-2, 16 saves and a .82 earned run average. Alejandro Osuna to lead it off, and he looks at a pitch right over the inside corner, fastball at 98 for strike one. Remember, Osuna was at the plate when Nicky Lopez got thrown out trying to steal second. That ended the top of the eighth. Varland, the step back, the twist in the pitch, and he'll bounce this one about 4 feet out in front of the plate. So 1-1, the count here to Osuna.
1: The last time Varland allowed a run, he allowed 2, and it was in this exact situation, a tie game in the ninth.

0: 8th inning. Not a save situation. He gave up a two-run home run to Paul Goldschmidt in the Yankees.
1: He misses outside here. So 2-1 now to Osuna. Again, Osuna 0-3 on the day.
0: It's the only home run, by the way, Varland's allowed all year.
1: The 2-1. Swing and the ball popped up down the left field line. Okamoto going out in foul ground. He runs out of room. This is about four or five rows up. So make it two balls and two strikes for Varland on his Baseball Savant page. It's basically all red, and for pitchers, that's very good. An extreme ground ball pitcher, average fastball at 98.5 miles an hour. He throws his four-seamer a little more than 41% of the time. His curve just under 30% of the time. Ready with a 2-2. And it's grounded foul on the first base side.
0: We got double barrel action in the Rangers bullpen with Tyler Alexander and Winston Santos. My guess is it's Alexander if the Rangers take the lead. Santos if not, but could be wrong.
1: 2-2, and that's punched foul over the screen into the seats, third base side. Osuna battling here, leading off the top of the ninth.
0: Varsho, Clement, and Kirk, the three due up for the Blue Jays.
1: Varland ready with another 2-2, and that ball is hit hard, high into the air, but again, fouling out of play along the left field line.
0: Yeah, nice job by Osuna making Varland throw some pitches.
1: Varland pitched on Friday, gave up a hit to Nicky Lopez, but then retired the next three hitters in Langford, Young, and Nimmo. The pitch, swing and a foul tip caught by Kirk. Got him with a heater at 99. Osuna the first out here in the top half of the ninth. Top of the order now, and Jock Peterson. We haven't decided on our what a play of the game. Our what a play of the game brought to you by Whataburger, the Peterson leadoff home run on the game's first pitch. Jock 1-for-4. Swings and lifts this one high into the air. Foul. Back into the seats on the left side. Strike one. Rangers got that leadoff home run from Jock in the first. A run in the sixth on an RBI single by Elias Diaz. But then Blue Jays tied it up in the bottom of the eighth on the two-run blast by Nathan Lucas. The 0-1. On the outside corner for a strike, nothing and two.
0: Yeah, part of what makes Varland effective is he can have success with his fastball in the lower part of the zone and the top part of the zone. It's pitch that plays vertically top to bottom.
1: The 0-2 swing and a miss. He elevated the fastball there above the zone, so Peterson is out on strikes. Two down in the inning. Josh Young, the batter. Varland, with his two strikeouts now, give him 61 strikeouts this season in 44 and two-thirds innings.
0: And for what it's worth, Matt, Varland is capable of going more than three outs. He's completed two innings a number of times, four or five outs, a handful of times beyond that.
1: First pitch to Young. That's hit up the alley in right center field, and it gets down for the base hit. Bounces once and hits the wall. Young is on his way to second. He'll make it there standing up. Opposite field double here for Josh Young, so the Rangers with an opportunity to grab the lead here in the ninth as Corey Seager comes up.
0: I imagine they're going to pitch to Corey. They're going to remove Josh Young for a pinch runner, though. Jared Kelenic going to enter the game, and that likely will bring Ezekiel Duran back into the infield for the bottom of the ninth. Zeke's versatility allowing Skip Schumacher to do things like this.
1: And so Kelenic now in scoring position as Seager steps in. Seager, of course, did not play in Friday's game when Varland pitched. First offering here. Hits in the dirt in front of the plate. Skips all the way to the Rangers dugout. Kelenic around third. He'll dive across the plate with a go-ahead run. An exceedingly wild pitch uncorked there by Varland. It hit just in front of the plate, got away from Kirk, went all the way over in front of the Rangers dugout, and Kelnick scores from second on the wild pitch. Rangers lead it 3-2.
0: Well, it's just a great job by Skip Schumacher, pinch running for Josh Jung. I know it might seem like an obvious move. It's not. And Kelnick able to score from second. Josh Jung doesn't score from second on that. And good heads-up base running, seeing that ball get away. That's a big run.
1: The 1-0, a swing and a miss. Corey taking a hack at a curve in the count. One ball and one strike. The Rangers dugout was going ballistic when they saw how far that ball kicked away, exhorting Kelnick to get home. The 1-1. Fastball for a strike. 1-2 the count. Seager 1-for-2. Lifetime against Varland. So the Rangers have grabbed the lead here. The step back in the 1-2 pitch. Swing and a foul. That one came straight back. Fastball at 99. So the Blue Jays tie it in the eighth on a home run, but the Rangers grab the lead of the ninth on a wild pitch.
0: It was a 94-mile-an-hour changeup. That's what that pitch was. Wow.
1: Again, the 1-2. Low. Make it two balls and two strikes.
0: Tyler Alexander is going to come on and try and get a save in a second consecutive game. Winston Santos down. So, clearly, Junis and Latz both unavailable today.
1: The 2-2. Swing and a ball popped up. Foul. Into the seats, off to our left. Both of those guys pitched in the first two games of this series. Necessary in what were both one-run victories for the Rangers. Base is clear, two men out. Again, the 2-2. And another foul ball sent high into the air and out of play on the third base side. In the bottom of the ninth inning, Varsho, Clement, and Kirk are the due batters for Toronto. Seager waiting again on a 2-2. And that one bounced in. That hit about 3 feet out in front of the plate. Curveball that time. So a full count here to Seager. Have we had anyone this season score from second on a wild pitch?
0: I don't think in a Rangers game. Not for the Rangers, at least.
1: 3-2, and that one cracked foul off the plate. So this has become a lengthy battle here so far. 9 pitches to Seager. Brandon Nimmo waiting on deck. Varland reaches into the glove, brings it up in front of his face, steps, kicks, and throws. And yet another foul ball. Again, bouncing over near Nimmo.
0: Seager's doing a heck of a job fouling off some of these pitches. You got to account for the 99-mile-an-hour fastball, the curve, the changeup. He's covering the plate, staying alive.
1: Again, the 3-2. Swing and a miss. He struck him out. Changeup down there. So Seager is out on strikes. All three outs coming via the strikeout. But the Jung double and the subsequent wild pitch get the Rangers a run. We go to the bottom of the ninth. Texas 3, Toronto 2. On the Trajan Wealth Rangers Radio Network.
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1: Well, it is indeed Tyler Alexander coming on for a second consecutive game to try to nail down a save. He picked up his third save of the season yesterday, preserving the Rangers' 7-4 win. For Alexander, his 35th appearance, his 33rd in relief. He's 1-1 with three saves and a 2.70 ERA. Five consecutive scoreless appearances for Alexander coming into this outing here. Varsho, Clement, Kirk are the due batters. Now, Jared Kelnick, who scored the go-ahead run, remains in the game to play in left. Ezekiel Duran will come in to play at third, the third position for Zeke in the game today. Lefty on lefty, first pitch to Varsho is outside for 4-1. In the ball game yesterday, Alexander faced the pinch hitters Straw and Urias and then got Vladimir Guerrero Jr. for the game's final out. Now the 1-0. Swing and a miss on the sweeper, and that'll make it 1-1. Alexander with the change, the cutter, the sinker, and the sweeper, also throws a four-seamer. Here comes the 1-1, and Varland bunts, but he pops it up, foul, directly behind the dirt circle. It didn't go too far back in that direction. So Varsho trying to drag bunt his way on, and the count now at 1-2. Alexander throws his changeup just a little more than 25% of the time, his cutter a little under 25% of the time. He's an extreme ground ball pitcher, 56.2% ground ball rate, which is in the 95th percentile in baseball. Ready with the 1-2, the lefty kicks and fires. Swing and a miss, he struck him out. Got him with an elevated fastball. Varsho is out on strikes for the first out here in the bottom of the ninth. And that brings up Ernie Clement. We need to get you our Aces update presented by Choctaw Casinos and Resorts, where the players play. For that, we are going to go to Milwaukee, where the Cubs and Brewers are tied 1-1 in the eighth inning. First pitch here to the right-handed hitting Clement. He swings, hits it up the middle, a roller. Seager gets to it from behind second. His throw is high, but Berger pulls it down, keeps his foot on the bag. Clement is the second out. Nice job by Jake Berger. And the Blue Jays are down to their final out. In that NL Central, the Brewers with a 6.5-game lead over the Cubs. Brandon Woodruff getting the start for Milwaukee, just his second since coming off the IL. He gave the Brewers 5 2/3 shutout innings today, giving up just one hit and a couple of walks while striking out six. Again, 1-1 the score there in the eighth inning. Here's Kirk, final hope for Toronto, and he looks at strike one. Sweeper on the outside corner. Rangers one out away from a four-game series sweep here in Toronto. Alexander with the 0-1. That pitch low and outside. 1-1 the count. We mentioned yesterday Alexander's first two saves came on the very first road trip of the season. We opened the year in Philadelphia. He picked up a save there on March the 28th, and then we went to Baltimore, and he got a save there on March the 30th. This pitch at the bottom of the zone for a strike. Fastball well placed. It's 1-2 here to Kirk. Kirk is 0-3 today. Two out, nobody on. Bottom of the ninth, Rangers leading 3-2. Alexander with the 1-2 pitch. And he missed outside with the sweeper. Tried to get a chase. Kirk didn't offer. And the count now at 2-2. Duke, 3-for-11 lifetime against Alexander. And now time requested by the catcher, who's the batter right now, the catcher Kirk. 2 balls, 2 strikes, the count. Alexander into the glove. Here's his pitch. And a fly ball out into right. Nimmo back into his left. Onto the track. He leaps. He makes the catch. He bangs into the wall. Rolls over. Nimmo is hurt, but he held onto the ball. That's the ball game. The Rangers win it by the final of 3-2. And Skip Schumacher and Sean Fields, one of the athletic trainers, racing out to have a look here at Nimmo, who hit that wall hard. But he makes the play, and this one's over. The Rangers with a 4-game series sweep of the Blue Jays, and today's final 3-2. We're back with your totals right after this on the Trajan Wealth Rangers Radio Network.
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1: Man, oh man, what an extended weekend of baseball it's been here in downtown Toronto. The Rangers complete a 4-game series sweep of the Blue Jays and get back to 500. Texas now 42-42 on the year. Toronto with the loss will fall to 39-45. And we need to tell you that Brandon Nimmo, after some of his teammates, Sean Fields and Skip Schumacher, got out there, finally got up and walked off on his own power. It looks like he's fine, but boy, what a collision with the wall. Even though that wall's padded, it's still a very hard collision. Brandon making the catch and holding on for the game's final out. Here are your totals for the Rangers. 3 runs, 8 hits, 2 errors with 9 left on base. For Toronto, 2 runs, 6 hits, 1 error with 5 men left on base. The winning pitcher in relief, Cole Wynn. Yes, he suffers a blown save, but picks up the victory to improve to 3-2. Tyler Alexander with his second save in as many days and his 4th save on the season. Louis Varland suffers the loss. Despite striking out 3 of the 4 batters he faced, he is now 3-3. This game was played in 2 hours and 50 minutes before a crowd of 40,898. 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And your player of the game here today is Rangers starting pitcher Kamar Rocker. Rocker, 6 shutout innings, and he gives up just 4 hits. He walked 1, struck out 5, threw a total of 92 pitches, left the game with the Rangers leading 2-0, but he gets a no decision here today. And as we mentioned now, of course, the narrative earlier in the season was is that Rocker was pitching well at home and was not pitching well on the road. Well, you can't say that anymore. Rocker had an ERA of 2.08 over his last three road appearances, and it will go down even more with his six shutout innings here today. So the road trip rolls on. The Rangers now 5-2 on this particular trip, and tomorrow we open a three-game series against the Guardians in Cleveland. Rangers have yet to name a starter. Perhaps we'll find that out here in the postgame show. The lefty Parker Messick, who's having a great year for Cleveland, will be on the mound for the Guardians. First pitch, 6:10 Central Time tomorrow. We'll be on the air. Radio only tomorrow, starting at 5:30, as Eric Nadell returns to join the broadcast. He'll be with us for that Cleveland series. So just a fantastic four-game set for the Rangers here. Again, the winning run coming across when Josh Jung doubled with two men out in the ninth inning. He was replaced by pinch runner Jared Kelnick, and on the very next pitch, a wild pitch to Corey Seager, Kelnick scores from second on that wild pitch. And so the Rangers win it here today by the final of 3-2. No, we're working to get Jared Sandler set up down on the field. They're having kids run the bases here as they start to close the roof at Rogers Center. And here shortly, we are going to have Rangers game day postgame brought to you by Toyota. Mike Bassick and Dave Raymond are going to be on the postgame show, and it's coming your way shortly. That's going to wrap it up for us. For our engineer here in Toronto, Paul Gatt, for Dylan Moore and Jet Nelson in Master Control, and for Jared Sandler, I'm Matt Hicks, wishing everyone a very pleasant good evening from Rogers Center in Toronto. Once again, our final score here today, the Texas Rangers 3 and the Toronto Blue Jays 2. Again, stay tuned. Our postgame show coming your way in just a couple of minutes. Have a great evening, everyone.
11: He's at the wall. He leaps. He's got it.
1: He dives. He is out at third.
12: Swing and a drive down the left field line. If it's fair, this game is over. It's hooking. It is fair.
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0: Come to Toronto, play four games. You hope for a split. You end up with a sweepy. Jock Peterson with a leadoff home run. And then Kamar Rocker getting swings on a ton of pitches outside the zone, a part of his sixth shutout. And then Louis Marlin's wild pitch, Jared Kelnick pinch running, scoring from second to give the Rangers a 3-2 lead. And then Brandon Nimmo with some nice defensive work, crashing into the wall to finish the job. The Rangers win all four north of the border as they're back to 500. And Tyler Alexander with a save in consecutive games to complete a 3-2 Rangers victory. Welcome into Rangers Game Day presented by Toyota. Jared Sandler with you. Got a bunch of happy kiddos running the bases and a bunch of happy folks in the Rangers clubhouse. A four-game sweep of the Toronto Blue Jays. A tremendous job by the Rangers all series long. And today, doing it without, yet again, Jacob Junis and Jacob Latz. They found a way, scratching across a run. Josh Young's double in the ninth inning was what led to Jared Kelnick's opportunity to score from second on the wild pitch. But also, once again, the Rangers score first. They do it on another leadoff home run by Jock Peterson, his second of the series. And moments ago, Laura Stickles caught up with Jock.
1: Jock, home runs in four of your last five games, including two of those being leadoff homers. Just what do you make of your success in those first at-bats of a game right now?
2: Got a good pitch, put a good swing on it, and it was a good start. We finished the game. It's the tough team over there to come in here, win all four. It's huge.
1: Yeah, this is now eight straight games where you guys have scored first. How important is it in a series like this, in a building on the road, to have that momentum early?
2: It's huge, you know. Like I said, great fan base, great energy here, good team. So to get on the board first, I think matters a lot. Give our pitching staff some breathing room, and Kumar and everyone else do really well.
1: It's really tough to sweep a four-game series on the road, especially against a team like this in Toronto. The Rangers have actually only done it now three times this decade. What does it take to sweep a series like this?
2: You got to do everything right, you know. Some things got to go well for you, but you got to play good baseball, clean baseball. And we did a really good job of that. Pitchers threw strikes, we scored some runs.
1: All right, thanks, Jock. For his time, Jock Peterson gets a gift card to Chelosa Restaurants.
0: Well, we bring in Dave Raymond and Mike Bacsik, and the Rangers didn't pour on for multiple runs in the first. They had a chance, perhaps, but they did get that first run, and Jock Peterson has been a huge boost to this Rangers lineup, what he's done since April 5th. That's the date we talk about, and he got it going. Not a lot of offense today, so that home run proved to be pretty big.
3: Boy, I mean, and Jock is on a heater. I mean, this is something that we're watching right now with Peterson. And it's what the Rangers were hoping for last year. It didn't work out last season. But, man, if they got any, good mojo coming back, getting a little extra because of last year's discounted performance, they're not looking that gift in the mouth, because this has just been incredible what he's been able to do. He's kind of carried the team lately. I was concerned. We were concerned in that first inning when the Rangers then loaded the bases with one out and did not get a run in. A little concerned that might be costly later, and it almost was. But anyway, getting started the way they've gotten started, it just has been wild.
4: Yeah, it's been fun to watch Jock in 2026, and some of us might have said he's a hot guy at the plate during the broadcast. He has been a guy, whether it's been batting first or third or fifth, wherever he's at in the lineup, he's been a major contributor working the pitcher. Today, he didn't. He was ready first pitch. The other day, he worked hard, and on the 11th pitch, hit a homer. But he's a guy right now that you want at the plate with the game on the line and feel confident about it.
0: Yeah, there you're watching on TV. You see that home run for Jock Peterson to lead off the game. Now, he mentioned in his conversation to Laura, you get early runs, you give the pitcher a little breathing room. It was early run, singular. There wasn't a lot of breathing room. Kamar Rocker pitching in a one-run ball game pretty much the entirety of his start up until the bottom of the sixth inning when the Rangers made it 2-0 in the top of the sixth. But I thought Kamara was really, really good. What did you guys see from him?
4: Well, I remember talking to Ian Kinsler earlier in the year, and we were talking about, Dave and I and Ian, about you never know when the game's on the line. He would talk about being a leadoff hitter and say maybe the game's on the line that first at bat. And that's where you win the game. Jock Peterson hit the homer. Maybe the game's on the line as a starting pitcher in the first inning. Now, Bieber did a nice job of getting out of the bases loaded situation. But there was a situation there for Rocker. And he didn't have a lot of pressure on him as the game continued because he pitched the ball so well. But he did a great job. He's had first inning issues. And to get out of that situation and put a zero on the board from that point, he, I don't want to say totally cruised, but man, did he look good the rest of the way. And he is getting right now, Dave, a lot of swing and miss out of that slider.
3: And I was a little concerned in the first inning because some of the command was shaky. The slider didn't look as sharp right away in that first inning. He got it. He figured it out pretty quickly and then was relying on it as he typically does. It is also interesting to me how one run sometimes, and maybe it's the cumulative effect of what we've seen here for 4 days now in Toronto, but that one run in the first, in a way, felt like multiple runs. I know it was a home run, the solo shot on the first pitch, and that's all it was, and the Rangers left them loaded. But you could almost feel like that kick to the groin on the other side. I mean, it's they're in a tough way right now. It's six straight that they've lost, and very frustrating losses for these Toronto Blue Jays. So I think maybe that's the way I felt. I don't know what Kamar felt. I think, you know, Kamar's probably locked in on each at bat, but somehow it didn't feel like just a 1-0 lead early, I guess, if that makes any sense.
4: Yeah, I'm with you, but the one thing that he could probably feel too, after the Rangers hit the ball well in the second inning, but his two line drive outs, one of them being a double play, is at that point you kind of know getting into the third, fourth inning, okay, we might not score a whole bunch more, so I got to really focus. It's not like I can go six innings, give up three or four runs, and my team's going to score, a whole bunch today. So he did a great job of locking in the rest of the way. Yes, he did have the lead, but he knew he had to put up zeros because the Rangers' offense wasn't there today much either, and that was just an awesome job of pitching each inning a pressure situation. Had to put a zero on the board and did it six times.
0: Am I right? I was just thinking about this. The Rangers in this four-game series, they never trailed, which that's not easy to do. And even when you sweep the series, the only time after the top of the first inning this game was tied was briefly in the top of the ninth. Is that right? The four games?
3: I think it is. I think it is because it struck me when that two-run homer landed on the other side of the fence. I thought, well, wait a minute, that is the best that it's been for the Blue Jays in these 4 days, right? They, they've never been tied except for nothing to strike the game.
0: Yeah, I don't even know how many times they had the go-ahead run at the plate. Obviously, right after the home run they did, but you know, with the Rangers' early offense, it happened in the bottom of the first, of course, in a one-run game, but not very often throughout the series. Now, the Rangers, again, it clear based on the utilization of the bullpen, no Lats, no Junis again today. Skip Schumacher and company feeling like they need to give those guys 2 days off. I don't think any of us have any issue with that, just the conversations we've had. But you need guys to step up. Tyler Alexander saves in back-to-back games. That's a nice job. And hey, Colwin, I know he's probably not wanting any party favors here. He gave up a two-run home run. That's not mission accomplished, but to get through that first inning at least, it allowed the Rangers to not have to dig deeper into the bullpen. Maybe, you know, avoid having Winston Santos make his major league debut in a really tough spot. But the real guy out of the pen today, of course, Tyler Alexander.
3: Yeah, I was excited for Cole Wynn, too. I thought, you know, the first inning looked really sharp. And then to come back down to the second, Mike and I were talking about it in the break. You know, might they do it? And I thought it was gutsy, but I liked it, too. And this fly is unreal. But Tyler Alexander, 2 days in a row, right? Just kind of like a little bit of a veteran presence. I think there's a certain calm to him, too, that really plays. Another brilliant job from Tyler and from the bullpen. I just love guys stepping up the way they have because they know, right? I mean, and maybe that affects the way you feel when you're out there. Mike, you can speak to that. But I think Tyler knew going out there, like listen, this is, you know, I'm the guy right here. I also thought it was wild to see Santos out there warming up.
4: He was going to pitch in a tie game.
3: Because he was, you know, there's no soft landing, boy. He was going to get a pressure cooker.
4: Yeah, it was going to be a tough, entry into the major leagues in a tie game against the defending American League champs. But you talked about Tyler Alexander and the mentality you have to have going from maybe an opener to a setup guy to a closer. And that being said, I want to give Chris Young, Ross Fenstermaker, a whole bunch of scouts, I don't know all of them, that saw Tyler Alexander and saw Jacob Junis and saw these guys. They have to rebuild the bullpen every year. That I've been retired, it feels like the Rangers are rebuilding their bullpen with five different guys, adding to three guys every year. You had the Chris Martin and the Garcia injury early in the year, and these guys have stepped up. I don't know exactly who saw, what saw, why saw, but they saw something in these guys. And even going to Lats and saying, I think he can close games early in the year. So a lot of credit. There's a lot of season left. There's going to be hiccups in the bullpen. But guys have been able to step up, and the team, the Rangers staff, was able to see that these guys could fill these roles. Yeah.
0: Well, Rangers back to 500. Their starters did a great job this series. Let's quickly take a look at the work of the four starting pitchers, including Kyle Quantrill, who kicked off the bullpen game yesterday with four scoreless. But it began with Mackenzie Gore. He had one hiccup inning, but went seven. Nathan Eovaldi with his efforts on the mound. Kyle Quantrill, Kumar Rocker. You had shutout efforts by your last three starters. A really great job by this rotation, continuing to get the job done here in this four-game series.
4: 24 innings, only three runs against. Outstanding. Yeah, you're facing a team that's struggling offensively. It doesn't mean that you get free zeros. It means that you still have to go out and execute. Yes, the Blue Jays are struggling offensively. But we saw, as these games progressed, if you made mistakes in the middle of the plate, they were going to take advantage, and the four starters in this series were able to execute a whole bunch of pitches to put a whole bunch of zeros on the board.
3: Yeah, and it is a different thing. I think we have to acknowledge, to beat the Blue Jays with one Vladimir Guerrero tied behind their back, right? I mean, it was, again, kind of in absentia in this series for the Blue Jays, and that is a big presence taken out of that lineup. But to their credit, the Rangers got it done, right? I mean, you don't really care. I mean, you just have to get outs, and they did a fantastic job of doing it. The starters are great. I thought they were overshadowed by the offense, because the offense kept scoring early, and that was so much fun. We spent a lot of time talking about that, but the starters were every bit the equal of the bats in this series.
0: Guys, the Guardians scored, I think, five in the eighth inning against the Mariners. They're now three outs away from beating Seattle. If they do, the Rangers are going to be in first place of the AL West. Kind of bizarre. I know you don't hang banners for being in first place, 80-whatever, but, you know, it felt like this team was just, you know, in this ditch at times. Just kind of crazy that the Rangers could go to sleep tonight in first place of the AL West.
4: That is pretty awesome, and I'm just sad because, let's just say, the Rangers are tied for first and we don't get to call the game tomorrow. Man, I want to work. Let me work.
3: Let this guy work.
0: Well, I don't know about any ties, Mike. They'll be in first place on their own. So you can.
4: All right. Hey, thanks for correcting me again.
3: That's why he's not working tomorrow.
0: Yeah, we need you to refresh the math. I hope my caller is satisfactory for you.
4: It is. It looks like you buttoned the thing correctly and everything today.
0: Hey, man, you're the best, Mike.
4: Hey, Jared, good luck the rest of the way. What's coming up on the B-Block? Tease me.
0: I think we're going to hear from Skip Schumacher, but first a highlight to end the game. Brandon Nimmo going back, making the catch, crashing up against the wall. That lady in the white tank top got a nice view. Rangers beat the Blue Jays 3-2. 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
0: Rangers on top, 3-2. They sweep the Blue Jays in a four-game set. Kamar Rocker, 6 shutout innings. You heard Mike and Dave mention it. 24 innings from the starters this series, 3 runs allowed. Great job by the Rangers rotation. Jock Peterson, a solo homer to begin the game. Rangers never trailed. They win 3-2. Skip Schumacher with Laura afterwards.
1: Skip, to sweep a four-game set against the Blue Jays, who went to the World Series last year with a bullpen game in the middle, missing either Corey Seager or Wyatt Langford for 3 of the 4 games. I mean, how impressive was this?
12: They were all team wins. I mean, we had to use every single guy on our roster to win each game. They pitched or played in different spots that they're not used to playing in. These types of series like really help the clubhouse like gel together too. So yeah, really proud of the whole group. There's no second guessing. They did whatever was needed. And our staff, our coaching staff was amazing as well.
1: Probably the best road start we've seen from Kamar this season, not including those 2 games when he's pitched behind an opener. Just what did you think he was able to carry over from that outing in Miami?
12: He and Diaz work really well together. A lot of sliders the first in Miami, and then he was on the attack really with the fastball today. So kind of mix it up based on the game plans with Teagues, and then utilize his slider to put away. But I thought his fastball command was one of the best he's had in a while. Really kept him off guard, throwing in and outside to righties and lefties. But the slider's real. He could throw it at any time to strike guys out. But, again, the fastball command was fantastic.
1: A bit of a scary end to this game, just seeing the way Brandon Nimmo caught that ball. What did he tell you when you ran out there?
12: He hit his head against the wall. That was the biggest issue for him. When you have glasses on, too, with a hat and everything just compresses against your face, it doesn't feel great. So we'll see how he feels, you know, going into the training room. But the good news is he got up high-fiving people and saying congratulations. So that was a good sign. But we'll see what the trainers say after the game.
1: All right, thanks, Skip.
12: Thank you.
0: Well, the Rangers head to Cleveland tonight to begin 3 with the Guardians and then return home for a 4th of July series against the Detroit Tigers. 2nd, 4th, and 5th. Hope you join us at theyardrangers.com for tickets. Well, the Rangers are going to head to Cleveland on the heels of a 4th straight win, a sweepy. Jared Kelenic scored the winning run, pinch running, and then scoring from 2nd on a wild pitch. We'll hear from Jared coming up next.
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19: For a Whataburger, what a play after a 3-2 Rangers win. Louis Varland throwing a 94-mile-an-hour changeup in the dirt. It got away from Alejandro Kirk, high up off the netting, a funky kick away from the plate, and Jared Kelenic scoring all the way from second to give the Rangers a lead. 3-2 in the top of the ninth. Louis Varland does not give up many runs at all, so a gift for the Rangers. Kelenic, by the way, pinch running for Josh Young after his double. We take a look at the series ahead. Parker Messick, Tanner Bibee, Joey Cantillo, the same three the Rangers faced in Arlington a couple weeks ago. Don't know who's starting tomorrow. We'll find out, I'm sure, shortly. And then it's going to be Jacob deGrom and Mackenzie Gore. The Rangers go to Cleveland riding a 4-game winning streak. And the Cleveland Guardians just beat the Seattle Mariners. So that means the Rangers are going to Cleveland in first place of the AL West, a half game up on the Seattle Mariners. How about that? So the Rangers and Guardians begin a 3-game series from Crescent Field tomorrow. Rangers came to Toronto, and all they did was take 4 wins from the Blue Jays. Hopefully they can get those wins across customs. Rangers with the victory today, 3-2. The first place Rangers head to Cleveland next.
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1: ABC News, I'm Mike Dabusky. It's been a weekend of severe weather in Kentucky, where at least four people were killed amid heavy rainfall and flash flooding. Kentucky Governor Andy Beshear says travel there remains dangerous.
2: Bridges have been wiped out, entire roads have been wiped away, and there is still standing and moving water. And sadly, at least one of our deaths was because someone attempted to drive through it.
1: And while most of the wet weather has dissipated, the next big problem is going to be a major heat wave stretching from the Midwest to the Northeast.
3: We're in for some brutally, brutally hot weather.
1: New York Governor Kathy Hochul there. That state is under an extreme heat watch starting this Wednesday. Heat alerts have been issued for more than 100 million Americans in total. That will all be happening as millions of Americans hit the road for the July 4th holiday next Saturday. AAA says more than 72 million Americans will travel more than 50 miles from home. This is ABC News. 11 people were killed today in France when a plane carrying a group of skydivers crashed in the northeastern part of the country, authorities say. Mexican authorities now say a 28-year-old man was killed in a crocodile attack on a popular beach in Puerto Vallarta this weekend. The victim's body was recovered yesterday morning about 300 meters offshore. A shark attack in the Bahamas with a reef shark latching onto 12-year-old Parker Roll. His family thought they'd been swimming with docile nurse sharks.
4: Parker's other brother, Adam, alerting crew members.
5: I immediately ran up the hill and I started screaming to get a first aid kit.
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6: I felt like a knife was stabbed into my calf and then twisted, and then someone was laying on top of it.
1: 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Doctors used around 1,000 stitches to close the wound, and Parker is expected to make a full recovery. Mike Dabusky, ABC News.
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0: First-rate song there by Ed Bruce, My First Taste of Texas, in the person of a beautiful girl, of course. And Craig Morgan before that in the Redneck Yacht Club. I'm not a member. Now, coming up here, we've got lots more great classic country. Lou Jones here with Nitty Gritty Dirt Band next.
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0: It is Vince Gill and Just One More Last Chance. Keith Urban before that, and Where the Blacktop Ends. 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I liked Keith Urban from the very time that he's back in the ranch group. It is Lou Jones here, and coming up, I have Charlie Rich. Keep it right here.
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2: ABC News, I'm Mike Dubusky. Top Israeli leaders now say IDF forces are carrying out more strikes on southern Lebanon, despite that peace framework signed by the two countries on Friday. More than 60 water rescues were carried out today in Kentucky, which has been lashed with rain all weekend, sparking deadly flash flooding. Governor Andy Beshear says the rain has moved out, but there are fatalities.
3: We know we've lost at least four people. Thankfully, that number has not grown since yesterday, but there are a lot of rescues going on right now.
2: That state is one of several that's expecting to see triple-digit temperatures this week as the heat wave is forecast for significant parts of the Midwest and Northeast. 100 million people are under heat advisories right now, and that number is expected to grow. Some new numbers out of Venezuela. The death toll now rising to 1,450. Officials there say more than 500 aftershocks have hit the country. This is ABC News. Summer weather means a lot of people are looking to explore the great outdoors, but a new tick-borne illness known as alpha-gal is on the rise in some parts of the country. ABC News medical contributor Dr. Darian Sutton says contracting this illness makes some people allergic to meat.
4: People who have this syndrome have to think about other food products that have meat products within them, like gelatin, for example. Chicken, turkey, and fish are generally safe, but for some, even dairy can cause symptoms.
2: He recommends using insect repellent and staying away from tall grass and wooded areas. The Wimbledon Tennis Championship kicks off tomorrow with Serena Williams returning to singles play for the first time in 4 years. Former player and ESPN tennis commentator Patrick McEnroe has what to watch for.
5: What you're going to look for is how well she's moving early on here. Does she have the movement? Can she get in and out of the corners quickly? And does she still have that same type of pace and power on what was, and maybe still is, the greatest serve in the history of tennis?
2: Mike Dubusky, ABC News.
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1: 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The Maverick.

Well, I love spending this part of your Sunday with you. I've got classic country. My name is Lou Jones. And last Sunday of the month here is T.G. Shepherd. It was the hub.

0: Bailey and the boys right there, and a fool such as I try to stay away from mirrors on that thought. That Josh Turner before that, bringing us up into the early 2000s, that is Your Man. It is Lou Jones here, and I've got Alan Jackson on the way. Keep it right here.
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0: Well, just too much to keep track of, according to the Oak Ridge Boys, trying to love two women right there. Toby Keith before that, As Good As I Once Was, and Alan Jackson and Gone Country. It's Lou Jones here. Thank you for joining me. Kenny Chesney is coming up, and that'll be next.
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0: That is Rodney Foster and Nobody Wins. And the song that, even though we played a lot, we're going to keep it in hot rotation for the next few days, obviously. Lee Greenwood and God Bless the USA. And Kenny Chesney and How Forever Feels. Lou Jones here with Barbara Mandrell on the way. Stay close.
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1: ABC News, I'm Wayne Cabot. In the wars this weekend, new attacks in southern Lebanon by Israel, saying it informed the U.S. in advance of its planned strikes. In the Gaza Strip, a 13-year-old girl is among the four people reported killed in Israeli strikes. Iran has been trading fire with the U.S. this weekend, but a senior administration official tells ABC's Selena Wang that both sides are still talking. Middle America will be sweltering tomorrow and feels like readings in the triple digits. And midweek, the East Coast gets it. New York Governor Kathy Hochul.
2: In many parts of our state, that'll exceed over 100 degrees. And because the overnight temperatures are expected to be still elevated, many New Yorkers will not have the opportunity to really cool down after sunset.
1: Right now, heat warnings are up for Minneapolis, Chicago, Green Bay, Kansas City, and Des Moines. It's the first day of the World Cup knockout round, win or go home, and Canada won, sending South Africa home. This is ABC News. There are now seven massive wildfires in Utah. That's 200,000-plus acres on fire. The only containment occurring at the Iron Fire, now controlled enough so people can go back home in Eureka, Mammoth, and Silver City. Colorado's governor is mourning three firefighters who died in the Snyder Fire, still burning on the border with Utah. A man was dragged out to sea and killed by a crocodile in front of the Marriott Hotel in Puerto Vallarta. Mexican officials recovered the body of the 28-year-old man the next morning. A Texas boy attacked by a shark in the Bahamas credits his brother Jack for keeping him alive.
3: I definitely consider him as my hero as he stopped bleeding and saved my life.
1: 12-year-old Parker Roll says Jack pulled off his own swimsuit and wrapped it around Parker's leg for the 60-mile boat ride to the nearest hospital. The family was on an excursion to swim with sharks and thought they were among normally docile nurse sharks. Then an 8 to 10-foot long reef shark latched onto Parker's leg. I'm Wayne Cabot, ABC News.
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0: Well, the secret of selling your product to consumers. Why do we want what we know we can't have? That is Reba McEntire. Garth Brooks, before that, Standing Outside the Fire. It is Lou Jones, and we're firing up the hour with some good stuff like Dwight Yoakam coming up next. Stay right here.
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0: Lost and Found, Brooks and Dunn, right there. Martina McBride before that, and this one's for the girls. Also, Dwight Yoakam and Little Sister. It is Lou Jones. Now, back to Brooks and Dunn. They are doing a tour on the 17th of June. They're going to be in Baltimore. And speaking of being on the road, Willie Nelson has that song coming right up.
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0: Echoes of Southern Rock right there. That is Black Hawk, and I'm not strong enough to say no. There, George Strait before that, Ace in the Hole, and Willie Nelson with the proverbial On the Road Again. I'm Lou Jones, still carrying forth with great classy country here with Dolly Parton on the way next.
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And I just couldn't wait.

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1: ABC News, I'm Wayne Cabot. Heavy hearts among the crews fighting seven Utah fires after three colleagues died at the Utah-Colorado border. Forest Service official Samantha Hall.
2: Safety is always the number one priority, regardless of the incident you're on. And any death is a significant impact. We're a large family, and we feel that deeply.
1: Kentucky Governor Beshear declaring a state of emergency after four people died in floodwaters, including one who tried to drive through it.
3: Some counties got hit with almost record amounts of rain in very short periods of time.
1: Israel says it took out a terror tunnel in southern Lebanon today on a weekend when the U.S. and Iran traded fire. Vladimir Putin says after drone attacks by Ukraine, Russia is facing fuel shortages. Survivors are being pulled from the rubble 4 days after earthquakes in Venezuela, but deaths are still high. This is ABC News. Wimbledon starts tomorrow, and when it does, some of the top earners will be protesting. Players say that their share of revenues is about a seventh of what the tournament hauls in and less than it was 10 years ago, even after Wimbledon increased their prize pot 20%. Leading the protest, tennis number one, Jannik Sinner, who earned nearly $20 million last year. Seven-time champ Novak Djokovic says he's going to stay neutral. And seven-time champ Serena Williams returns to singles play after 4 years away. The big question, says ESPN analyst, tennis great Patrick McEnroe.
4: Does she have the